0: One-way news.
1: Hello there, I'm Sean Bindley. The federal government will reintroduce its bill to reduce the private health care rebate for over 65s. The opposition, Greens and Crossbench have joined forces to stop the legislation from being debated in the Senate. The government argues that $3 billion saved would be used to fund more aged care beds. Labor MP Dan Repicoli says it's a sensible policy and should be supported.
2: We have ageing Australians and we want more Aussies, more ageing Aussies to stay at home. To do that, we have to fund this somehow. This is a way that we've been able to fund this. So they need to explain to us, where are they going to find the money to do it if they're not going to get behind this?
1: An investigation is underway after a recording device was found in the cabin of a Navy vessel. The device was discovered earlier this week while the ship was docked in Cairns. The issue has been raised in federal parliament by the independent senator and veteran Jackie Lambie. She says defence needs to raise its standards.
3: They know who's done this and that is being dealt with, but I want to know whether that action, when this was first discovered, whether they left those women on that ship or whether they've removed them so they could get them away from their perpetrators. I want to see how defence has dealt with this in 72 hours.
1: Protests held in the future by Queensland's public sector workers could be blocked by the Deputy Premier under sweeping reforms. Law changes were introduced into Parliament overnight, which could give Jarrod Bleij the power to terminate protected industrial action if it was deemed damaging to the state's economy or cause safety concerns. Workers will also have to provide 3 days' notice before walking off the job. Conditions have started to improve after a horror commute into Sydney on the roads and train network this morning. Southbound traffic on the M1 banked back more than 10 kilometres at Mount White after an earlier truck fire. While on the T4 line, urgent track repairs have now been completed, but Sydney Trains Chief Executive Matt Longland says it will take some time for things to return to normal.
4: As we get trains back on their path, probably between 10 or 15 minutes in extra travel time, those conditions will improve as the peak progresses, and we'll aim to reset that timetable again for the PM peak this afternoon.
1: A global study involving James Cook University has observed the impacts of wildfires on tropical rainforests over a 30-year period. The research found fire-driven ozone pollution reduces the Amazon's carbon uptake by 24%, increasing the risk of extreme weather events. Senior researcher Alexander Cheeseman says the effects could be felt here in Australia.
5: Predicting where carbon dioxide is being lost or gained into forests globally has a direct impact on the climate locally. Even sort of closer to home, yeah, we live in a country which does have periodic bushfires, it has air quality issues, and it is likely that we will be seeing the kind of effects we see here in the Amazon closer to home.
1: In air health news, experts are using pregnancy and infant loss remembrance day to call for improved access to PTSD support and treatment. About 6 in 10 Australian women report not getting adequate follow-up care after a miscarriage. Southern Cross University Dr. Julia Marsden says often their next pregnancy can trigger feelings of overwhelming fear.
6: It can feel like holding your breath the entire pregnancy. Every appointment and every milestone, every time they go into a hospital, it's a traumatic reminder of previous experience and the previous loss.
1: This is Air National News. Firstly to Rugby League, and Australia are launching their World Cup title defence against New Zealand tonight. Kangaroos coach Kevin Walters has made major selection calls, picking Reece Walsh over James Tedesco at fullback and pairing Mitch Moses with Cameron Munster in the halves. Walters told Channel 7 it's a rare privilege having so many first-class players available.
7: As the Australian coach, to have two Churchill medalists at our disposal. So I just felt James has had a very arduous 4, 5, 6 weeks in the NRL with the premiership wins and the like, so he's been resting up a little bit this week. He'll get ready for next week's game.
1: In AFL news, North Melbourne have failed to reach a deal for Adelaide defender Nick Murray on the final day of the trade period. The Kangaroos offering multiple draft picks, including pick 33 and 49 this year. Crows list manager Jared Roughhead says it was never going to be an easy deal to do following Jordan Butt's departure to the Western Bulldogs.
8: Jordan Butt's leaving, it was going to be very hard to try and entertain an offer that turned our head. So we're pumped that Nick Murray stays with us and he's going to be part of our back line in the future.
1: In cricket, veteran pace bowler Megan Shoot has guided Australia to a one-day international whitewash over Bangladesh, taking 4-16 in Game 3. In tennis, former champ Daniil Medvedev has powered into the Shanghai Masters quarterfinals, defeating longtime rival Stefanos Tsitsipas in straight sets. And the Wuhan Tennis Open draw has blown open after round 2, with top women's seeds Aryna Sabalenka and Jessica Pegula both crashing out. Australian Independent Radio News.
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12: Sometimes you can carry stuff around because you're embarrassed to admit that you're struggling. 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It says simply in James chapter 5, verse 16, so always tell each other the wrong things that you've done and then pray for each other. 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
12: All right, just a hop, skip, and a jump away from the weekend. Happy Thursday. You tune into The Daily. My name's Cam. We got lots still to come for this final hour of the show. Riley Clemens dropping a new song next week. It's been a hot minute. This is the first of a big new chapter that we're going to launch into over the next, I don't know, 6 to 12 months for Riley. So we'll hear what she's had to say about this super vulnerable song called For the Boy at the news desk. But next, part three of my conversation with Jonah Murray. For a number of years, he was a part of the group Why Don't We? They toured the world multiple times. They had billions of streams, millions of records sold. They were absolutely massive. And then, rather spectacularly, things blew up and the band just stopped. He lost his sense of self, he found his faith, and now as a solo artist, he's getting ready to tour Australia next month. We're going to hear him talk about his excitement of getting back down under and what he's hoping and dreaming for in this new season of his career next on The Daily.
0: 1YFM.

0: Are you tuned into The Daily? Always great to have you a part of the show. Welcome and happy Thursday. Our guests have wandered in and it's great to welcome them back, Brett and Kate Ryan from Focus on the Family Australia. Thank you for being here once again, you two.
1: It's
2: lovely
1: a pleasure
2: to be here.
1: Nice to actually be wandering in.
0: With a right speed, I might add. We often talk about marriage in a number of different ways and there are a number of different ways that we can talk about it, but through our topic today that we want to talk about, almost to be able to have a healthy marriage, it requires two healthy individuals.
1: Yeah.
0: So let's just start at the beginning. What does that mean and what does that look like?
1: Well, it actually means that you don't start pointing the finger at the other person saying, once they get their act together, then I'll get my act together. No, the best place to start is to make sure you're looking after your own personal well-being and becoming the best version of yourself. So this applies to singles as well, listening, but in a marriage relationship, you can compliment them, but you're not their keeper. You don't have to tell them what to do. You have to only focus on the person who you see in the mirror, and that's you.
0: It's really interesting. So you can talk about it really broadly as being, yeah, just become the best version of yourself. And we go, yeah, that's right. But then you go, well, how do I do that?
2: Well, we're looking at our own personal well-being. Okay, so we've got a lot of things that make ourselves up. So our physical health, our mental health, our spiritual health. There's a whole lot of psychological health. You know, we've got to look at all those areas. And is there an area that we're really strong in? I mean, we celebrate those. You know, let's work with our strengths. And then there are areas of growth. And often our spouse might see those quicker in us than ourselves.
1: They get a front row seat.
2: They do. They get a front row. And sometimes we've got the blind spots.
0: Yes.
2: And we've got to be in a posture of humility that if our spouse does see something and brings it to us, that we don't automatically put up that immediate defense position. We've all done it because we don't like our faults.
0: Our flaws being
1: I'm a work in progress when it comes to this. So she's looking really looking at me when she's saying this.
2: And so we do need to be open to have some correction in our life. Now, look, if it's a really big major one, and we can see that it comes out of a serious position of past hurts, then it may need a more tender route. And that might be a counsellor. It might require, and often let's just say it does, require a lot of prayer and insight.
0: Yeah. We obviously want to be moving forward together as a partnership, as a team.
2: Yeah.
0: But when one of these areas is maybe, and I'm going to use this very broad term, unhealthy, and that could be spiritually, it could be emotionally, it could be physically. Tell me about what kind of a toll that can play on a marriage and a partnership.
1: It means that you're not living your best life together. And when you see things that are holding them back, it's a great concern to you. So that may be a place to actually start and actually using the word I rather than you language. I am genuinely concerned, and this is what I've observed. Rather than say you always or you never, and that places another layer of shame or guilt, and it's never going to be successful. But you know, ultimately you can't change your spouse. You can only change yourself with God's help. So when we go in with these conversations, and you have to be, as Kate said, you have to be honest. It takes a level of vulnerability to actually accept this. But you realize that if you're not living your best version, you're not going to live a best version as a couple.
0: This has been so good to be able to talk through this. Brett and Kate Ryan from Focus on the Family Australia, thank you for being here once again. We'll talk next week.
2: Talk soon.
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Still to come on The Daily from For King and Country. We'll give you a listen to one of the brand new songs from Drummer Boy the movie, which is just a few weeks away from landing in our cinemas. We'll cover this off at the news desk. But a moment ago, Brett and Kate Ryan from Focus on the Family Australia were here. We were talking about healthy individuals. Still to come on The Daily from For King and Country. We'll give you a listen to one of the brand new songs from Drummer Boy the movie, which is just a few weeks away from landing in

0: when I started prioritizing our individual well-being a few years ago, and it's had a huge impact on our relationship. So just backing up what Brett and Kate Ryan were saying, he says, when we're both at our best, we're more patient, we're more supportive, and connected. I love that. So good. Thanks for getting in touch. All right. Hey, next, we've got a little bit of nostalgia for you. A trip down memory lane. We're going to dig a song out of the vault that I guarantee haven't heard in ages. Top the chart this week, 24 years ago. That's almost a quarter of a century. Oh, boy. That's next at The Daily.
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0: Still to come on The Daily, I listen to a brand new song from For King and Country's Drummer Boy movie soundtrack called Same Blood. We'll tell you a little bit more about this at the news desk, but as for right now, it's time to hit rewind.
1: Are you telling me you built a time machine?
0: All righty, what were you doing in the year 2002? No, it's a little bit of a stretch. It's almost a quarter of a century ago. 24 years ago, I was 3 years out of high school after graduating class of 99. I always find that was really fun to be able to say. Anyway, let's revisit the song that was at the top of the charts this week, 24 years ago, from a band called Salvador. Now, technically, all the information online suggests that they are still present. They are still active with 6 members of the group. They've had 12 previous members that were involved at some point before leaving. So when you put that all together, that's 18 different people who have collectively been a part of this group called Salvador. They released their debut album, self-titled, in the year 2000, but the follow-up in June of 2002 was called Into Motion. And from this album was the song that we're about to revisit today. It topped the Christian chart here in Australia this week, 24 years ago. Salvador is breathing life at the day.

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0: All right, anticipation is building towards For King and Country's new film, Drummer Boy.
2: My brother, he was out there on the other side. He's their drummer boy.
0: Yeah, as the anticipation continues to build, it's a musical. They've given us a taste of one of the new songs from the soundtrack, a song called Same Blood, sharing a little sequence from the trailer.

song's called Same Blood. It's a part of the soundtrack of For King and Country's forthcoming movie Drummer Boy that hits cinemas November 6th.

0: One Way News.
1: This is Air News Canberra edition. I'm Sean Bindley. The Greens are concerned a proposed new tax on trusts won't close loopholes used by wealthy Australians. The federal government has introduced a bill imposing a 30% tax on discretionary trusts. The move has been opposed by the opposition, arguing it will hurt small business. Greens leader David Shoebridge says the change should be scrutinised by a Senate inquiry.
2: Deeply concerned that there's some new carve-out for the wealthiest to get some tax lurk when they're paying their private school fees. We want to make sure that this is closing these loopholes and not opening them.
1: The use of artificial intelligence will be a central focus when software engineers converge on Canberra for a special conference next week. Air News Sarah Patterson reports.
3: Sovereign AI models and infrastructure used to run teams and businesses will be front and centre at the Meta Operations Conference when it returns to the capital on October 23rd. The event will bring together software engineers, business operators, investors and public sector risk managers who will look at how AI agents are changing software development and business operations. Sarah Patterson, Air News.
1: The ACT government and the University of Canberra have strengthened their long-standing partnership under a refreshed civic partnership agreement, setting shared priorities to grow Canberra's knowledge economy. Chief Minister Andrew Barr and University of Canberra Vice Chancellor Professor Bill Shorten have signed a new statement of intent, establishing a more direct line of accountability at the most senior level of leadership. The statement sets out six shared priorities and key deliverables, which will be overseen by a reconstituted civic engagement joint working group. Helping older Australians downsize could be key to unlocking more housing supply. REA Group research shows 88% of older households have at least one spare bedroom. Senior economist Anne Flaherty says the costs and challenges of moving are preventing many older residents from downsizing.
4: The older you are, sometimes the more difficult it can be to actually sell and move to a new home. But finding the right home as well, finding the right property in the right location with good access to the amenities you need and close to the community you want to be near as well can also be tricky.
1: And a software issue has forced the recall of more than 1,000 Jeep vehicles. A problem with the occupant restraint controller module could cause a delayed deployment of the side airbags in a crash. Affected models include Grand Cherokee WL vehicles, built in 2023. In sport, the Wallabies are praising the response of coach Les Kiss after his first loss at the helm of Australia. The Aussies vowing to draw on the home crowd advantage to snap a 12-match losing streak when they take on the All Blacks in Saturday's second Bledisloe test in Sydney. Outside back Harry Potter says he's confident the coach can lead the squad to a win.
5: We were certainly feeling it, but he's been really pragmatic this week. He's given us a really good review over the last couple of days, and I think we've got some solutions and a great game plan to go in this weekend.
1: This is Air News Canberra.
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1: Death is a fact of life, yet even adults struggle with it. 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Hi, I'm Brett Ryan for Focus on the Family Australia. 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

Hi, this is Mark from Momentum Canberra Church. In Mark chapter 8, verses 27 to 30, it reads, "Now Jesus and his disciples went out to the towns of Caesarea Philippi, and on the road he asked his disciples, saying to them, 'Who do men say that I am?' And they answered, 'Well, John the Baptist, some say Elijah, and others, one of the prophets.' But he said to them, 'But who do you say that I am?' And Peter answered and said to him, 'You are the Christ.'" You know, some of the best conversations are had while travelling. And in this case, we see Jesus and his disciples were walking along a road. And Jesus is up front and asks the hard questions. "Who do you say I am?" He personalises the whole thing. And can I say that each of us need to address this question, because Jesus asks us the same thing. And what is our understanding and our picture of God and who Jesus is? Now, it's interesting to note that the disciples answered according to other people's ideas and thoughts concerning Jesus' identity. Some say this and others say that. They knew he was important and he had related him somehow to John the Baptist, and others to a miracle worker, so maybe Elijah or one of the prophets, because he shared wisdom and he spoke as the mouthpiece of God. We can so often ride and travel on the journey of faith, influenced by other voices and opinions. But even in a faith community, you know, we can jump on board someone else's testimony or their hobby horse or their viewpoint. And that can be all good. And people can encourage and inspire. But we need our own faith and our own personal revelation of Jesus Christ. There are no piggybacks to heaven. It's not enough to be, you know, Facebook tagged or carried along with someone else's faith, ideology or experience. Jesus looks the disciples straight in the eye and says, "That's all well and good, but who do you say that I am?" It's so easy to be influenced by the status quo and to flow along with popular opinion or even the culture of the day. But as Jesus asks his disciples, "Who do you say I am?" he's asking us, each one of us, exactly the same question. And it has to be addressed in our own hearts. We have to face this hard reality, the truth of the matter, and answer him. Each of us must have our own personal encounter and our subsequent relationship with the one who is called the Son of God. We have a wonderful opportunity in this dispensation of grace to know Jesus as the Christ and as our own personal Saviour and Lord. Peter declared so boldly, "You are the Christ. You are the one who the Scriptures wrote about and promised us who would come, Christ the Messiah, King, Sacrificial Redeemer, Saviour, Lord, Son of God." As Peter said, "You are the one." May each of us have that personal revelation. God bless you.

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focus on a group of friends. I mean, you can hear the soundtrack right now, can't you? Regardless of the season of life you find yourself in, everyone needs other people to enjoy living. Each person within a group offers something different to the others, and this points to the reason why they're even there. Sure, unlike sitcoms and movies, this circle of friends can change as people travel through different times of life, but this does not diminish their value. There are wonderful examples of friendship and community within the Bible. From the bonds of David and Jonathan, the letters written by Paul, and the example of Jesus and his disciples, we can see the need for these individuals in this earthly existence. Why not take the time today to call up a few friends and get together? This is a gift given to us by God. Friends, you gotta love them. This is Russ Matthews with God in 60 Seconds. For more space to think and talk about God, go to thirdspace.org.au.

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0: One Way News.
1: I'm Mark Dransfield. Australia's unemployment rate has increased over the past month, rising by a higher rate than predicted by economists. More from Federal Politics Editor Michael Packey.
2: The jobless rate jumped 0.1% in September and now sits at 4.7%. The Bureau of Statistics says just over 39,000 jobs were lost over the month, all of them part-time. The data reveals a drop in the participation rate, meaning fewer people are in the market actively looking for work. The result may give the Reserve Bank an excuse to keep interest rates on hold when the board meets in November. Victoria recorded a marginal drop in unemployment, but still has the highest jobless rate in the country, followed by Tasmania, New South Wales and Queensland. South Australia and Western Australia put on workers. Michael Packey, Canberra.
1: Armed crime squad detectives have charged a man and woman overnight following a shooting in the car park of a Melbourne fast food outlet. Madeline Burke reports.
3: A number of shots were fired at a parked car in St Albans on Friday night, with a man later self-presenting to hospital with a suspected gunshot wound. Yesterday afternoon, heavily armed officers from the Special Operations Group swooped on a short-term rental property in Greenvale, arresting a 47-year-old man and a 42-year-old woman. The arrest follows two shooting incidents in Melbourne yesterday in Caroline Springs and Tullamarine, and an unprovoked daylight attack on Monday in Torquay, where two boys were allegedly shot with an illegal imitation firearm. Madeline Burke, Melbourne.
1: A 67-year-old man who works as a speed camera operator for WA's Road Safety Commission has been charged with reckless driving. It's alleged he overtook a road train in a reckless manner on the Great Eastern Highway, forcing an oncoming vehicle to brake and swerve. He's due in court in December and has had his personal car impounded. The owner of SpaceX, Elon Musk, says the company's military-grade satellite communications network could only be restricted by the US government. It follows claims by Ukraine that its access to Starshield had been impaired. The BBC's Ione Wells explains.
4: Posting on social media, Elon Musk said that the Starshield systems, which Ukraine uses to guide its own drones and protect Ukrainian skies, were owned and controlled by the US government. Any limits on speed or usage, therefore, would be decided by the US military and ultimately the President of the United States. Mr. Musk was keen to differentiate between this system, which is used for battlefield communications, and the Starlink satellite system that civilians use for internet connectivity. Both are designed by his company, SpaceX, but Starlink is not allowed to be used for offensive operations.
1: A winery restaurant in South Australia's Barossa Valley has been crowned Australia's best. McGill Estate has been awarded two Michelin stars. Executive chef Scott Huggins says it's an honour.
5: That's something we only dreamt of, so it's incredible. That food's my life. You know, I left school when I was 15. It's almost all I know what to do. And I've always strived to be the best or be working at the best restaurants, but never dreamt that it'd even come to South Australia. So it's sort of, it's surreal.
1: Checking the Aussie share market, the All Ords is trading down 56 points at 88.12. One Australian dollar is buying 69.53 US cents. This is Air National News. Tennis, and once again Alex de Minaur has the opportunity to secure a major victory, this time against the new world number one. Air Sports' Paul Walsh has details.
6: The 27-year-old Australian will take on the season-ending world number one Alexander Zverev in the quarterfinals of the Shanghai Masters. Demon's pathway has been aided by a first-round bye, then a second-round walkover, but was impressive in his round of 16 win over Karen Khachanov and is now ready for the challenge.
7: Feeling great about myself, so I'm hoping that I can keep this going and stay a little bit longer here in Shanghai.
6: For Zverev, a 2-time Grand Slam champion this year, his elevation to world number one is something he's very proud of.
8: I'm close to being 30 years old, you know, it's a special feeling for me to achieve that in my age.
6: The two face off this evening Australian time, with Zverev holding an 8-4 head-to-head advantage. Paul Walsh for Air Sport.
1: Essendon is leaving the AFL trade period with what it describes as an improved list. The Bombers have signed Brisbane defender Kitty Coleman and Geelong's Jack Bowes, while holding on to three picks in the top 25 of this year's draft. And Australia launches its Rugby League World Cup title defence against New Zealand tonight at Allianz Stadium. Kangaroos coach Kevin Walters has made major selection calls, picking Reece Walsh over James Tedesco at fullback and pairing Mitch Moses with Cameron Munster in the halves. Australian Independent Radio News.
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1: When I was a little kid, I was sure that God had an incredible plan for my life and that I would do amazing things. While that was true, I was always in too much of a hurry back then. If you look at how Jesus prepared his 12 disciples, you'll see that they went through three distinct phases before they were able to start their mission in the world. First, Jesus called them. Then he communed with them. In other words, he let them spend time with him while he shared his heart with them so they could learn from him. And then finally, he commissioned them for their purpose on earth. If you're a follower of Jesus, you will always go

0: 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I've discovered that they may actually take years or even decades. So remember, be patient with God and enjoy the journey.
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1: I'm Mark Dransfield. The federal government has reintroduced legislation to wind back the private health rebate for over 65s. Federal politics reporter Nelson Scott has more.
2: Labor claims the private health rebate for over 65s needs to be reduced and the savings redirected to aged care. The opposition, Greens and Crossbench have already blocked the move in the Senate, arguing it unfairly targets pensioners and puts more pressure on public hospitals. But Health Minister Mark Butler has doubled down, reintroducing the same failed legislation back into Parliament.
3: The government is committed to moving ahead with this bill.
2: Greens leader David Shoebridge says the policy needs to exclude the most vulnerable for his party to back it.
4: Don't punch down on pensioners and you can get the rest of your bill through.
2: Labor is expected to go back to the drawing board to secure a deal. Nelson Scott, Canberra.
1: Australia's unemployment rate has increased over the past month to 4.7%. 39,000 jobs were lost in September, all of them part-time. The result is higher than economists had expected and could mean the Reserve Bank leaves interest rates on hold. Calls are growing for an independent body to respond to cases of sexual assault and abuse in the military. An investigation's underway after a video device was found in the cabin of a Navy ship docked in Queensland. The issue's been raised in federal parliament by independent senator and veteran Jackie Lambie. Senator Lambie says defence doesn't appear to have learnt any lessons from the past.
5: I have to ask, my goodness, what are you teaching them at recruit school that they think that's acceptable behaviour to be putting cameras up in women's areas when they're taking their clothes off? Enough is enough. What defence has failed on is it's failed on its legal system, and therefore I'm asking for an independent body to sit outside defence.
1: Queensland's Deputy Premier will have the power to stop public servants from striking under major industrial law changes. The proposed reforms were introduced into Parliament last night. If passed, Jarrod Bleijie would have the ability to terminate industrial action if he perceived it damaged the state's economy or put lives in danger. However, he says the legislation won't stop workers such as teachers and nurses from striking.
6: So when it really impacts the economic environment of Queensland, the safety of Queenslanders, prosperity of the state, or really causes huge disruption as the rail strikes were, that would be the examples. But these laws are used in very limited circumstances.
1: The plaques of World War I veterans and stillborn babies are among more than 150 stolen from graves at a cemetery in Melbourne's southeast. Police are investigating after two people were spotted walking around the Cheltenham Pioneer Cemetery with a duffel bag and suitcase. Waste Recycling and Processing Industry Association Chairman Ken Dickens says thieves are making money from copper pipes and plaques.
7: It's likely they'd be exported. I don't understand either the person accepting or worse, the person ripping it off a gravestone. I mean, it's just appalling. That's just dreadful.
1: Overseas now, and Pope Leo is out of bed, walking and eating following an operation to remove a cancerous tumour from his lung. He's undergone post-surgery tests, which show his progress is normal. He's now awaiting the results of a biopsy to determine if the cancer has spread. This is AIR National News. The Kiwis will have their work cut out against Australia in tonight's Rugby League World Cup opener in Sydney. Sarah Patterson reports.
8: The Kiwis haven't beaten the Kangaroos on Australian soil since 2015. Tonight, Aussie coach Kevin Walters has opted for Blues origin hero Mitchell Moses and his Queensland counterpart Cameron Munster, with Tom Dearden on the bench for tonight's opening game at Allianz Stadium. They'll be squaring off against New Zealand superstar Jerome Hughes, giving Moses an early opportunity to show what he can bring to Australia's World Cup defence. Rhys Walsh retains the number one jersey ahead of James Tedesco. Sarah Patterson, S Sport.
1: Bobby Hill's return to the AFL could come sooner than many expected. West Coast hasn't ruled out signing the Norm Smith Medal winner as a supplementary player during pre-season. Hill didn't play a game for Collingwood this season due to personal reasons. Australia's opened its track cycling world championships campaign with a silver medal in the men's team sprint in Shanghai. And Erling Haaland has set the record for being the quickest player to 60 Champions League goals, taking just 60 games. The Manchester City forward scored twice in a 4-2 loss to PSG. Australian Independence Radio News.
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1: Have you been told you need to listen? 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In fact, you must be ignorant. We are told that we must agree with a particular view, and we'll be told to listen until we agree. While telling someone to listen sounds really virtuous, it could be just badgering people with different worldviews. 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It could be from clear-eyed knowledge of the issues, but living to a different set of values.
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thought by now I would get it. 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Still feel like I could do better. 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And you came to my rescue. I used my voice as a weapon.

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Using the tools I was given, but being tactful. Went from the pit to raps inside of a Mac 4. With the power size of a Mac

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1: I'm Mark Dransfield. Federal Health Minister Mark Butler has reintroduced a bill in federal parliament to wind back the private health rebate for over 65s. The government argues it needs the $3 billion in savings to help fund aged care services, but the opposition, Greens and crossbenchers have joined forces to block the move in the Senate. Mr Butler's told parliament it's a hard but necessary policy.
2: The government is committed to moving ahead with this bill. Older Australians deserve better aged care services, and the government is of the view that it is important that the Parliament have a proper debate on these matters.
1: Meantime, Communications Minister Annika Wells is hoping her digital duty of care legislation can pass before Christmas. More from Sean Bindley.
3: The bill would give social media users the ability to opt out of algorithms which help determine their feed. The opposition argues the way the legislation is designed could stifle freedom of speech. Ms Wells says that specific issue has been addressed and she welcomes extra scrutiny of the bill.
4: This is the most compelling policy question of our generation, and it's important that we give it all the scrutiny it deserves, and I welcome any amendments that any parties want to put to make our online safety laws as strong and effective as they can be.
1: A teenager accused of murdering a man at a house party in North Brisbane has been committed to stand trial in the Queensland Supreme Court next June. Universal Store's CEO Greg Josephson was fatally stabbed at his Clayfield home in June 2025, with a 15-year-old boy arrested in a nearby street. No plea has been entered. In WA, a woman's been charged for allegedly trying to poison her colleague. Jake Batrick reports.
5: The ordeal unfolded in February earlier this year when the 58-year-old victim brought a container of curry to share with her colleagues at morning tea. It was shared and consumed with no issues, but when the victim returned to the meal on her lunch break, police say she noticed green granules sprinkled on top of the curry. After the victim tasted a small amount of the granules, she experienced numbness on her tongue. The curry was seized and tests have found it had been contaminated with snail pellets, allegedly by the victim's 43-year-old colleague she was in a relationship with. The accused has been charged and is due in court next month. Jake Batrick, Perth.
1: A Victorian man is marking a special milestone, donating plasma at every blood bank in Australia. Trevor Bergman has visited 85 facilities in total. He says it's taken him 10 years.
6: I was over in Perth and just walked past one on a holiday, thought, oh, go for a donation there. And I thought, what a good idea to have holidays all around Australia. Well, the furthest one is Albany. You fly 3,000 k's to Perth, 400 k's to Albany. But the problem was I went there and they said, oh, you got a sniffle, come back.
1: Fashion brands Q and Veronica Main will close more stores as administrators continue to search for a buyer. From tomorrow, 26 stores across both brands will begin closing across Australia and New Zealand. Staff will be redeployed where possible. And a US biotech company says it's making progress toward its goal of resurrecting the dodo. The flightless bird became extinct in the 17th century. Colossal Biosciences is working to genetically engineer a dodo-like bird by placing DNA into pigeon cells. This is Air National News. Carlton isn't putting any timelines on if there'll be any sanctions for Will Hayward or Lachie Cowan. The pair's being investigated by the AFL's Integrity Unit, facing accusations of taking illicit drugs across the weekend. Blues football manager Chris Davies says the players' health has been their top priority.
7: They're okay now, a little bit embarrassed, I guess, to put the club in this position. But, there's a little bit to play out there, and I'll let that happen over the next period of time.
1: Australia and New Zealand launch the Rugby League World Cup tonight at Allianz Stadium. Kevin Walters has named Reece Walsh and Mitchell Moses in a new-look Kangaroos backline, but many eyes are on Knights superstar Kalyn Ponga as he makes his international debut for the Kiwis. New Zealand coach Stacey Jones says they're thrilled to have him lining up at fullback.
8: Got a lot of confidence in his game at the moment. We're just lucky that we've got him on our side, and we had a really good fullback last year, and he's going to be waiting for an opportunity too in Keanu. So very lucky that we've got those players in our squad.
1: And cricket great Michael Kasprovich has signed on to play for team cricket in the T20 Gold Clash. He joins fellow Aussie cricket legends Usman Khawaja and Matthew Hayden to face off against legends from AFL and NRL in Cairns next month. Australian Independent Radio News.
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Everyone says they have principles, until those principles threaten to cost them something. That's the moment of truth. Do I really believe what I say I believe? Or am I just going along while it's safe? Hi, I'm Bernie Diamond and welcome again to Fresh. Whistleblower Catherine Gunner was known for exposing unsafe practices in Britain's National Health Service. She wasn't famous, powerful or protected. She simply saw wrongdoing that was costing lives and refused to stay silent, even when it meant losing her career and facing public hostility. Her conviction was this: you can't heal what you're not willing to confront. So what do you do when the pressure's on, when the safest choice is silence, but the right choice is costly? That's where conviction is tested and courage is born. After Jesus rose from the dead, his followers were arrested and threatened for preaching about him, in particular declaring that he'd risen from the dead. The authorities ordered them to stop, but Peter and the other apostles, Acts chapter 5, verse 29, answered, "We must obey God, not you." That's what moral courage sounds like, faith that refuses to bend to fear. Doing what's right, particularly following Jesus and honoring God, rarely comes without a cost. It might be speaking up at work, defending someone who's being mistreated, or refusing to compromise your faith when others do. But moral courage isn't about winning, it's about worship. It's honoring God above everything else. So if obedience ever costs you comfort, approval, opportunity, remember this: the one you stand for stood for you first. He bore shame, rejection, and death out of love for you. And when you choose to obey him, whatever the cost, you're not losing. You're sharing in his victory. So stand firm, do right. Fear God, not people. That's God's word, fresh for you today. Absolutely. Now, don't forget, there is such incredible power in God's word. So if you'd like to go a bit deeper, you can actually receive these fresh devotional messages every day. Just stop by at freshdevotional.org to subscribe. They're completely free. It's really quite amazing how God will speak into your life through his word. Again, that web address is freshdevotional.org.

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0: and the man who gets understanding, drawing it forth from God's word and life experiences. 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Skillful and godly wisdom is more precious than rubies, and nothing you can wish for is to be compared to her. Length of days is in her right hand, and in her left hand are riches and honour.
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1: Here's an Amplify promise from the book of Proverbs, chapter 3, verses 13 to 16, to inspire and encourage you. Blessed, fortunate, enviable is the man who finds skillful and godly wisdom.

0: On the nights you fall in all the pieces, you can bring your lonely heart to Jesus. 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
1: There are many verses in the Bible that we know well. We can quote them. We like them. But sometimes they lose their freshness. One of our friends became unwell with cancer. He was worried. He needed surgery. A friend of his sent him a message saying, "Read Psalm 23. Our friend wrote back and said, "I know Psalm 23. I've read it before." His friend said, "Read it again. Read it 100 times. Our friend did. He read Psalm 23 over and over again as he waited on the hospital bed for surgery. He admitted he was terrified. His whole body was shaking, but he read verse 4 over and over again. "Even though I walk through the darkest valley, I will fear no evil, for you are with me. Your rod and your staff, they comfort me." Our friend said the fear slowly began to leave. He felt peace. He knew it was up to God if he lived or died. And we need that peace and that advice now. Read Psalm 23 again. Read it 100 times. This is Everyday Stories with Naomi Reid.

Over the last four or more decades, there has been great music from Christian artists on vinyl, cassette and CD. I'm David, inviting you to join me every Sunday morning at 7:30. 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

0: One Way News.
1: I'm Mark Dransfield. Green Senator Jordan Steele John has taken leave from the party following allegations regarding his conduct towards women. Senator Steele John's accused of making inappropriate comments. He denies the accusations and has referred the matter to the West Australian Greens for an independent review. More than 39,000 jobs were lost over the past month, surprising analysts about the state of the economy. Latest data shows the unemployment rate increased to 4.7% in September. The opposition argues government policies are hurting business. Addressing Parliament, Prime Minister Anthony Albanese has defended his government's economic record.
2: What we have sought to do each and every day is to prioritise employment growth, which is why on our watch, 1.3 million jobs have been created.
1: In Queensland, a teenage boy has been committed to stand trial, charged over the murder of a high-profile businessman in Brisbane. Amy Drew has more.
3: Greg Josephson, the co-founder of fashion retailer Universal Store, was found dead at his Clayfield home in June last year, following a house party attended by dozens of teenagers. Police arrested a 15-year-old boy known to the victim in a nearby street. It's understood he was the one to call 000. The teen has been in custody on remand since the party, now committed to stand trial in the Supreme Court. No plea has been entered. He remains in custody to return to court at a later date. Amy Drew, Brisbane.
1: Victoria's anti-corruption watchdog has found senior public servants covered up a $285 million loss in COVID business grants. Stephanie Wacklewick reports.
4: More than 9,000 businesses applied for COVID grants despite reporting zero turnover between 2019 and 2022, the suspected losses totalling more than $285 million. IBAC has found the Deputy Secretary of the former Department of Jobs, Precincts and Regions ordered that the numbers be erased from a draft financial report, the Associate Secretary taking further steps to prevent former Minister Martin Pakula from finding out. Premier Ben Carroll, who was Minister for Industry Support and Recovery in mid-2022, received a formal briefing falsely claiming no payments were made in error. As of April this year, just $8 million had been recovered, with $5 million subject to ongoing repayment plans. Stephanie Wacklewick, State Parliament, Melbourne.
1: Air medical news and a study's found enriching life experiences could reduce the psychological effects of trauma on the ageing brain. Nearly 80% of participants aged between 50 and 86 say they had experienced at least one traumatic event during their lifetime. Adelaide University Dr. Sabrina Schrieper says those who stayed active and social were able to maintain better cognition.
5: And cognitive reserve is thought to be a concept that explains why some people decline and others don't. And it's thought to be built throughout the lifespan through those enriching life activities like education and leisure.
1: Overseas now, and Pope Leo is out of bed, walking and eating following an operation to remove a cancerous tumour from his lung. He's now awaiting the results of a biopsy to determine if the cancer has spread. And what may be the oldest shipwreck in the world has been discovered off the coast of Turkey. It's believed to be between 4,400 and 4,700 years old. This is Air National News. Trent Rivers is officially a West Coast Eagle, the former Demon joining the club alongside teammate Jack Viney late on deadline day. Rivers says he's excited by the prospect of imparting his experience of winning a premiership on the Eagles' young list.
6: You know, I do want to bring a certain, you know, way that I go about training and playing and, you know, really get after it in that aspect. But I'm looking forward to, you know, the young list and, you know, bonding with a whole new group of guys that, you know, we all want to achieve the same thing.
1: NRL and fan favourite Junior Barlow has handed the Eels a major boost, extending his contract at the club until the end of 2027. The 280-game veteran and Samoan World Cup captain had drawn interest from rival clubs, but says he's committed to a future with Parramatta. And Australia's women have put on a one-day masterclass, needing fewer than 23 overs to chase down Bangladesh and take a 3-0 series victory. Pace bowler Megan Shute laid the foundation, taking 4 for 16 in just 10 overs, to be named player of the tournament. The veteran says there's no doubt it'll be a series for her to remember.
7: I did say I enjoy bowling up here at AB, and I don't think I've had as many plays and misses in my entire career, so yeah, it's pretty nice. I was going to push it with tea and see how many I could get, and she kept saying yes, so yeah.
1: Australian Independent Radio News.
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8: One-way weather for this Thursday. Today we reached a maximum of 18 degrees and it has been a partly cloudy day. Looking ahead tomorrow, Friday, the 16th of October, are we expecting minimum of 5 and maximum of 18 degrees. Cloudy day with medium chance of showers, most likely in the morning and afternoon. And Saturday, 17th of October, minimum 5 degrees and maximum 20 degrees. Partly cloudy day again with slight chance of a shower in the morning. And Sunday, minimum of 5 and maximum of 21 degrees. Cloudy day with a chance of morning fog and slight chance of a shower and light winds. Currently in Canberra, it is 15 degrees but feels like 10 and it will remain partly cloudy for the rest of the evening. That's one-way weather.
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8: Good afternoon for this Thursday. This is Moonsun with you for One Way Home and I'll be here with you until around 6:30. It's great to be back this week. Looking outside the window, it is pretty looking downcast. I just can't believe how cold it has been the last 2 days. You know, if you've been living in Canberra for a while, you know that there are fake springs and we've experienced it in the past couple of weeks where the weather's warm and you're tricked into thinking, wow, we're really over the winter weather. And then comes days like yesterday and today where the weather is reporting things like lowest temperature, for example, that was reported today was 1.4 degrees at 3:39 a.m. And you look and go, no, it's still cold and have to get some sort of jacket out and to keep warm. You get tricked every spring. I don't know about you, but I have been nursing a few seedlings and I am absolutely dying to put them in the garden bed. But I know that the danger of frost has not passed yet. So it is so hard to be patient. I wonder if you feel the same. Anyhow, this week is many... Actually, October is full of a month of something and a week of something. But today, this week, from the 11th to the 17th, is the week of National Carers. It's National Carers Week. We are recognising the carers who care for those around them who need support. And would love to recognise some of the carers in our community and who are listening to One Way FM. Would love to call them out. You don't have to mention names if you don't want to, or maybe the first names will do, but you could text me on 0432 621 614. Just a little bit about why you are thankful for this particular carer, why you want to chat them or call them out, or just recognize them on the radio. I think it's pretty special. Write me a text to explain and I will, give them a shout out on air. So number again is 0432 621 614. We think the carers are very, very, very special people. So would love to celebrate them. You're listening to One Way Home and there's so much to come, including great Christian music. And we'll chat about other things like this week is apparently also National Garden Week. Yeah. So that's probably the 5 o'clock hour thing. So I'll leave it till then if I can help it. And this is Ray with Joy here on One Way Home. Yeah.

That's a lovely new song called All Things New by Mega Levine. Here on One Way Home, this is Moon Sun with you for this afternoon. As I mentioned before, this week is a National Carers Week. It is running from 11th to the 17th of October. Of course, that doesn't mean we only celebrate them this or remember them and highlight them this week, and that's it of it. But it is really taking a time in the year to recognise and celebrate, and also raise awareness to of more than apparently 3 million Australians who provide unpaid care to a family member or a friend. I can attest to that, I suppose, not myself, but my dad is a carer for my mum, who currently has dementia, and he is her full-time carer. But just not ends there. They are very much heavily supported by my sisters, who also live in Sydney. And because of the proximity, they do bulk of the work. And I'm very, very grateful for that, and want to recognise that they are doing so much to care for my mum, who's got dementia. If you've got a carer in your life that you'd like to do a shout out to, thank and recognise on air, you can text me on 0432 621 614. And this year's theme for National Carers Week is Care for a Carer, Making Carers Visible. And it is to shine a light on the invaluable contribution of unpaid carers, and encourages all Australians to recognise, support and care for the carers in their families, workplaces and communities. 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The website is carersweek.com.au. It has some tips to support the carers. When we come back from a few more songs, we'll share some of these tips, so perhaps we can help to encourage other carers today. 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

0: You listen to On My Home, and that was Gladden with Hunt Me Down. This week, being the Carers Week, there are some ideas to help and support the carers that are around us. And this is, although I'm sharing these tips, it's just as much me talking to myself and reminder for me to do the same. So one of the six, there are six things that they suggest on the Carers Week website. So the first one sounds pretty obvious, but it's something that we need to mindfully set aside time to do, which is to check in regularly. Check in regularly with the carers to see how they're going and how they're coping with the responsibilities. And also the next one is offer a break. Maybe take on the caring responsibilities for them and offer a break so that they can get some rest from that responsibility. The third one is acknowledge and appreciate. And you can do that by a thank you card or simply even, you know, texting them a message to say thank you so much for all that they do to care. If you are present, kind of a giving person, you can prepare a little gift and to acknowledge and appreciate them. The fourth thing is initiate support. There are many ways for the carers to actually get support as well, so that they can be there for the long term, or they can continue to be well themselves to be able to continue to care. And more information is available on the carersweek.com.au website. And on that note, the final one is encourage self-care. Checking in on them and see if they are taking regular breaks. What are they doing to make sure that they are looking after themselves? And encourage them to look after themselves and do self-care as well. So there are many simple ways to make sure that they are appreciated and they are seen and their help and care of the others are really appreciated. So again, that's carersweek.com.au for more information and for your chance to do a shout out on One Way FM for a carer that you know. You can text me on 0432 621 614. 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
3: Air News headlines. I'm Mark Dransfield. Making news today, Australia's unemployment rate has increased over the past month to 4.7%, meaning the Reserve Bank might be more likely to leave interest rates on hold. The federal government has reintroduced legislation to wind back the private health rebate for over 65s. It's facing strong opposition, but argues it needs the $3 billion in savings to fund more aged care services. Calls are growing for an independent body to respond to cases of sexual assault and abuse in the military after a video device was found in the cabin of a Navy ship. Victoria's anti-corruption watchdog has found senior public servants covered up a $285 million loss in COVID business grants. McGill Estate Winery Restaurant in South Australia's Barossa Valley has been crowned Australia's best, awarded 2 Michelin stars. And Pope Leo is out of bed, walking and eating following an operation to remove a cancerous tumour from his lung. In air sport, Australia launches its Rugby League World Cup title defence against New Zealand tonight at Allianz Stadium. Trent Rivers is officially a West Coast Eagle, the former Demon joining the club alongside teammate Jack Viney late on deadline day. And Alex de Minaur has another opportunity to secure a major victory tonight, this time against the new world number one, Alexander Zverev. These stories and more today. This is Air News.
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0: floor. 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
1: 1YFM.

That was No Survivors by Jeremy Camp here on One Way Home. Currently, it is 16 degrees outside in Canberra, but feels like 9.7. So if you're feeling a bit colder than you feel like you should be, that is why the parent temperature is quite a bit low than the whatever the actual temperature is supposed to be. Looking at the traffic, there is no report of an accident at the moment, and the ACT Emergency Services Agency's website is looking clear in terms of reporting of accidents or emergency services attending any accidents. And looking at the map as well, there is a typical bit of traffic jam forming along the Majura Parkway towards the Horse Park Drive on the northbound. Otherwise, I think it's looking pretty good. Although I thought I just spotted a traffic accident icon. So, oh yeah, there you go. I have found one, but looks like that has been pretty much resolved because it does not show up when it's zoomed in. So I think we're all good for the moment. So hopefully we can stay that way. 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

That was Switch with Jump here on One Way Home, and this is Moonsun with you this afternoon. The next song I'm about to play is called Pure Average, featuring Bridie Drake, and it is by Cecina. So Cecina, as you know, she's come to Canberra a couple of times in the last few years, and she's got one of the most amazing voices and songwriting skills. And her faith journey as she explores her music, just listening to her, it's just been amazing. And we love playing her songs on One Way FM. She has partnered with, a lady named Bridie Drake, and there is a 6-part documentary series that is showing, I think, streaming on Stan at the moment, called Bridie Drake, Pure Average. So, and what's happened was, so Bridie Drake is a online sort of Australian digital creator. She also is an entrepreneur and has created a pajama brand as well. It's a multi-million dollar pajama brand. And because of her particular way she shows up online, and she literally is so much down to earth and so bubbly and quite a big, character online, she's gained a lot of following and attention. And what this documentary highlights is just follows her, I guess, her life. And it goes through themes like, you know, Bridie's rapid rise to fame, her multi-million dollar pajama brand, and her family dynamics, etc. Where Cecina comes in, apparently, is that when Bridie trying to sing, when the video of her trying to sing went viral, apparently Cecina offered to give her singing lessons and gave her singing lessons, and apparently that's how they struck their relationship or partnership. And for the documentary for Bridie Drake, Cecina has written this song together with a few other people, Zach Paradis, Anton Becker, and Bridie herself. Has written this song, and here you go. It's called Pure Average by Cecina and others.

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1: news.
2: Hello there, I'm Terry Daniel. More than 39,000 jobs were lost over the past month, surprising analysts about the state of the economy. The national unemployment rate increased to 4.7% in September. The result is higher than economists had expected and could mean the Reserve Bank leaves interest rates on hold. The opposition argues government policies are hurting businesses. Addressing Parliament, Prime Minister Anthony Albanese has defended Labor's economic record.
3: What we have sought to do each and every day is to prioritise employment growth, which is why on our watch, 1.3 million jobs have been created. Hear,
2: hear. Looking around the country, South Australia bucked the trend with their jobless rate falling to 4.2%, the equal lowest with Western Australia. The unemployment rate in New South Wales is 4.3%, Queensland 4.6%, and the Northern Territory on the Australian average of 4.7%. Victoria's unemployment rate is 5.1%, seasonally adjusted, and Tasmania's trend unemployment rate is 5.2%, which is the highest of any Australian state or territory. The federal government maintains its digital duty of care legislation will not infringe on free speech online. The proposed law requires tech companies to take active steps to protect users from harmful content. The opposition claims the bill will censor political debate. But Communications Minister Annika Wells has told the National Press Club these concerns are unfounded.
4: We are not controlling free speech. We are not conducting covert surveillance. In response to concerns we heard during the exposure draft consultation, and to make this abundantly clear, we have removed the ministerial rulemaking power to define new harms in the final bill.
2: Sweeping changes to Queensland's industrial relations laws would give ministers the power to terminate protected industrial action. The proposed reforms have been introduced into Queensland Parliament. Queensland Industrial Relations Minister and Deputy Premier Jarrad Bleij has assured the legislation won't ban workers from the right to strike, but offer an opportunity to intervene.
5: So when it really impacts the economic environment of Queensland, the safety of Queenslanders, prosperity of the state, or really causes huge disruption as the rail strikes were, that would be the examples. But these laws are used in very limited circumstances.
2: The New South Wales Transport Minister says upcoming changes to some Sydney train timetables are better mapped to the city as it is now. The new timetable for the T4, T8 and South Coast lines will take effect from November. Trains will run more frequently, but trips may take a little longer because they'll stop at more stations. New South Wales Transport Minister John Graham says many customers will have access to the metro network in a way they haven't before.
6: Provided you're prepared to change, your train will arrive earlier because there's more trains, and you'll have the option of either switching at Sutherland on the express train and moving rapidly into the city, or jumping off at Sydenham and getting onto the metro service.
2: Briefly in other news, the Governor of Queensland has attended a farewell event with His Majesty King Charles at Buckingham Palace as she marks the conclusion of her term. Jeanette Young will depart the role at the end of the month after a five-year stint, with Justice Thomas Bradley to be sworn in as Queensland's 28th governor on November the 1st. This is AIR National News. First up, NRL and the Kiwis enter tonight's World Cup opener against Australia, brimming with confidence. Headlining New Zealand's attack is Newcastle superstar Kalyn Ponga, making his international debut for the Kiwis at fullback. New Zealand coach Stacey Jones says they won't be underestimating their cross-Tasman rivals.
7: They're a very good team, a world-class team, their players that they've got. You know, the team that comes out on top is the team that's probably going to do the little things. There's no secret, you know, about rugby league that, you know, you defend well and you run hard with the footy, you generally come out on top.
2: In AFL news, the West Coast Eagles are not ruling out signing the Norm Smith medal winner, Bobby Hill, as a supplementary player during pre-season. St Kilda are also reportedly keeping an eye on the premiership player. Radio commentator Rory Sloan has told Footy Fix West Coast would need to do their due diligence.
8: You'd want to sit down with Bobby and make sure he's in the right headspace to, one, to be able to tackle a full pre-season and make sure if you're all in, you're all in and you commit to the footy club. But two, can he stand up to the pressures that AFL brings? Certainly worth a chat anyway for what he brings.
2: There's basketball action again tonight. Round 5 of the NBL continues. The Brisbane Bullets are playing Southeast Melbourne Phoenix in Brisbane. Australian Independent Radio News.
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0: On-way weather for this Thursday. Today we reached the maximum of 18 degrees and it has been a partly cloudy day. Looking ahead, tomorrow, the Friday, the 16th of October, we're expecting a minimum of 5 degrees and maximum of 18 degrees. A cloudy day with medium chance of showers, most likely in the morning and afternoon. And Saturday, minimum of 5 and maximum of 20 degrees. Partly cloudy day again with slight chance of a shower in the morning. And Sunday, minimum of 5 again and maximum of 21 degrees. We're expecting a cloudy day with a chance of morning fog and a slight chance of a shower. And looking at right now, Canberra, we are at 14 degrees but feels like 8.8. 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
0: Good afternoon. Welcome to the 5 o'clock hour for One Way Home. This is Moon Sun with you this afternoon. It's great to have you tuned in. Well, it's 5 o'clock now, so most people will be, starting to finish up their work. And if you're working from home, remember to, get off your chair and go on your merry way because, sometimes when you work from home, it's so hard to have that definitive like start and end. The end of the working day and then start of your home kind of a life, isn't it? Well, that's my experience anyway. But when I'm at radio station, well, it makes it easier. I want to say a special shout out to someone that was a listener of ours. Last weekend, I visited a nursery at Gold Creek and I was at the counter about to pay and I gave my membership information. And the bloke at the counter goes, it's a fairly young bloke, I think. He said, are you on 1FM? And I was like taken back because that has never happened to me before. Anyway, apparently he listens all the time and he knew about the gardening segment as well. So I didn't catch his name, but special shout out to you, the listener who works at the nursery at Gold Creek. Thank you so much for listening. We really appreciate you. Yeah. It was so special to bump into a listener when it's least expected, when we usually have a stand duty at a conference or do other things. We do have listeners walk up and then say hello and things like that. But yeah, it is so, so cool. Anyhow, 5 o'clock hour usually means it's gardening segment and gardening chat time. And it happens that this week is National Garden Week. So there are, few ideas that they give around what you can do in terms of gardening. So I might share that with you and I will share my journey continuing as I, try to germinate seeds and things that work, things that doesn't work for me. And I'd love to listen to your tips as well. You can text me on 0432 621 614. And yeah, so in particular, I had tried to germinate soybeans, edamame. Edamame the green steamed beans that you eat in Japanese restaurants usually. I wanted to grow it. So I had a go at germinating them, but I'll tell you about that in a little bit. And the other challenge that I took on was to, I want to grow sweet potatoes and not the normal orange sweet potato that you see at the supermarket. I'm Korean, and there is a Korean sweet potato. It's got purple skin but white flesh. And when you can steam it, but baking in the oven, It sort of is nostalgic because in Korea, street food, especially in winter, they sell, what do you call that? Like charcoal or coal sort of barbecued baked sweet potatoes on the streets in winter when it's really, really cold and snowing. And there's a bit of a nostalgia to it. Anyway, it happens that I love it. My kids love it. And it is, you know, it's a bit of sugar in it. Natural sugar in it, but it's, you know, fairly healthy still. So it is really expensive. At the Korean grocery stores, it costs upwards to, I think, $9 a kilo. So I really want to start growing it. So I'm going to share a bit about how that's going when we come back from a few songs.

listened to on my home, and that was Seven Hills Worship with Praying Through a Payphone. Yeah, it's gardening chat time. Now, I was just talking about trying to germinate soybeans. Now, soybeans, when you get the seeds for those, it's not like the edamame that's green. It's not green. It's actually sort of a beige color, and it's very, very hard. So the best practice with beans or peas are, because they come very dry, the first few hours, before it germinates, it spends its time absorbing the water from the surroundings. So to sort of fast track that, you can soak the beans or the peas for about up to 24 hours in water and then plant them. So I've had success with, you know, snow peas and sweet pea, snow peas, sugar snap peas and other peas. But soybeans. Now, I don't think I've... Okay, so short of it is, I failed. And I've tried before too, and I don't think they've ever worked, these packet of seeds. So now I don't know whether it's the whole packet or whether it's my way of trying to germinate them. I think the first time, a few times that I tried, like a few years ago, I think I planted them directly into the soil, into the garden bed, and nothing came up, and I suspected that maybe it's too delicious and some of the bugs ate it. This time I've decided to germinate it in a punnet. So I've, you know, filled it with the sizzling potting mix, and I have, soaked the beans and I planted them. Now, I wasn't sure how this was going to work, so I think I put my entire packet. So I had about four different punnets of soy beans, and I was waiting, and other things have, you know, sprouted and germinated, and soybeans just... Actually, the top of the soil has gone a bit moldy. And so I started, you know, looking up, researching on, oh, okay, so why isn't this working? And found out that they're actually warm climate plants. So they actually do best when they're sown directly into the garden. But the condition is that the soil should be moist, but never wet or dry. And the seeds should germinate in around 7 to 14 days at soil temperature of 25 to 30 degrees. I'm like, really? That's never going to happen in Canberra. So I think my soil temperature in the punnet was just way too cold, because I planted this out. I sowed these seeds probably good 3 to 4 weeks ago now. And although I left it in the sun inside the house in a sunny, warm spot, it was never going to reach 25 degrees unless I had a heating pad underneath it. So they failed this year, but I'm hopeful. Maybe I'll get a new batch of seeds next year and I'm going to try them again, because we love edamame. The other one that I am trying is the Korean sweet potatoes. Now, sweet potatoes are different to growing normal potatoes. Normal potatoes, you get seed potatoes from reputable nurseries. Apparently, you don't just pick them up from supermarkets and plant them because of various reasons. You go to the nursery and get reputable, you know, potato seed that looks exactly like a potato because it's a potato, and you plant them. And then apparently, bought your uncle. But sweet potatoes are different. Sweet potatoes, you need to plant the slips. So slips are the sprouts that come out of the potatoes. Yes, I know, it's different. And now sweet potatoes also are a warm climate plant. So a lot of people in the gardening forums have said, you know, their sweet potato, they planted one slip and got one potato. So, you know, the ROI is a bit low there. But I'm determined to give this a go. So I have basically suspended the sweet potato in a jar using toothpicks and in water. And,
yay, one of them have sprouted. And now I've got probably one sort of long-ish slip, and then I've got two more coming out of there. The other sweet potato wasn't doing anything for like 3 weeks. And then I got impatient. I thought, oh, I'm just going to see if I can just cut a bit off the bottom that's sitting in the water and see if that helps with the progress. And yeah, that worked. So now I've got two sweet potatoes growing slips. So I can't wait to plant them out. So next danger is, you know, cutting them off and then planting them in the soil or getting roots to be able to plant. So yeah, really exciting journey. But yeah, I'll keep you up to date. This is Rebecca Willis with Undeniable Reality.

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5: 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I made a financial decision that I didn't think through. I made a deal with somebody I need to get out of. Nothing was too outlandish that I can't wind it back, but it's extremely frustrating being in this place again. I find myself in this place over and over and over, and the most difficult part is choosing what to do now. Do I beat myself up for weeks knowing I've done it again, or do I show myself grace knowing I'm on a journey? I'm not sure how this will pan out because it's all a little bit raw, but if you've stuffed up according to your mental illness, I would encourage you to run towards grace. Jesus already paid for your mistakes, so you need to accept His forgiveness and move on and just keep trying your best.
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2: This is One Way Faith News for today. If you ask children in Ukraine what to pray for, they will tell you to pray that their dad would survive and would come home. Many children have lost their fathers in the war, or their father is away fighting. Aaron Mock with Slavic Gospel Association says anywhere from 25,000 to 40,000 men per month are dying in the war. About 1.2 million men have been killed or seriously injured since the war began. He told Crosswalk Headlines, another complication of the war is war widows. When they lose their husbands, they also lose the ability to survive. Part of SGA's ministry involves sending meals to Ukraine. That's done by helping churches purchase meals locally, which stimulates their economy, supports local vendors, and helps churches to reach their own people and reach out to unbelievers. Many Ukrainian children are living in an environment where that have only known destruction. That source was Crosswalk Headlines. That's One Way Faith News.
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2: You are listening to One Way Home and this is Moonson with you for this Thursday afternoon. I was just observing our traffic map and it looks like there is an accident on Kota Road westbound close to the Taganrog Parkway off-ramp. Yes. So there's a crash there. Looks like the traffic, the worst has passed and looks like the traffic is moving again. But there is an accident there. So please take care and over the area if you can. Again, that was Kota Road westbound near the Taganrog Parkway as you approach the Taganrog Parkway overpass. So that is where that is happening. Oh, we had very little time to discuss gardening today and I feel like I need to extend that a little bit into this half hour. There's also another, car accident, but looks like it's not really having impact on the traffic, but it is on Moorshead Drive near Duntroon. So there is one there, but the traffic is still looking green. So gardening got cut short, I feel like, because it's never enough time. Now, as mentioned, this week is National Garden Week and it is running from the 13th to the 19th. And you can find out more information on that at gardenclubs.org.au /national-gardening-week. Now, they've placed some ideas around what can you do during National Gardening Week. There's some activities and ideas that they put in here. Of course, gardening, you can garden, you can weed and do all sorts of things, but there are some fun ideas here, such as, well, if you haven't really got into it, I think this is for the people who are not really in the garden all the time. So some of the ideas like

make a scarecrow. This is for schools, maybe. It says lots of fun for classroom activity or rainy afternoon with kids, and decorate and use it as a decorative feature in the garden. So that's pretty fun. And scarecrow probably, I don't know, does it still work? If you've got fruit trees, might be a good idea to scare birds away from eating your fruit. The other one, I like this one. It says put in a bird bath. Birds love a drink and somewhere to splash about, especially in our hot and dry summers. Buy a bird bath or let your imagination go wild and create your own. So I really like that. A bird bath is definitely a tick for me, And another suggestion is visit your local garden club. Look up your local garden club and go along to a meeting. They're always looking for new members and offer everything from guest speakers and training tables and interesting plants and floral displays. So I've noticed that for the past couple of weeks, there has been the Canberra Open Gardens events happening. People have been opening their garden up for people to visit. If you're a member, I believe it's part of your membership, so you don't have to pay any extra. But if you're not a member, there's an option to, I think, pay. From my memory, I think it was $10 to go and you can pay when you get there to visit the garden and have a look. And they usually come with morning or afternoon tea for purchase as well, which is lovely. It's kind of nice sitting in a lovely garden enjoying home-baked goods. So check that out. So yeah, there's heaps of suggestions here. So this week or this weekend, we might get a bit of rain according to the weather forecast. So pick one of these activities to do inside the house and then put outside when the rain goes away. Yeah. So enjoy and happy National Garden Week. You're listening to One Way Home and this is Bay Turner with Brand New.

0: You listen to On My Home, and that was David Leonard with Well Done. I'd like to take some time highlighting a couple of events that are being held by a couple of charities in Canberra. So first one is by Roundabout Canberra. They are having a Lego sale this weekend. So it is at the Canberra Southern Cross Club, and it is on this Sunday, 18th of October. And they have been doing this for a while now. What they do is they get Lego donations directly to them, as well as through the Goodies Junction. I'm trying to remember that, make sure I got the name right. And what they do is they sort them out, and then they sell those. So apparently there'll be plenty to dig through. So if you're a Lego fan, or after some bargain, or if you're looking for that special piece that you've been after, perhaps you'll find it here. Lou's Duplo will be $20 per kilo, and Lou's Lego pieces will be $30 per kilo, and there will be a build your own mini figurine section. So this is going to be pretty fun sale. So you can go to Roundabout Canberra's website, so have a search, and then get more information around that. And that is on for 5 hours this Sunday, so should be pretty good. And also, as you know, we support St. John's Care at the Reed, the St. John's Anglican Church, Canberra. They are currently starting to run, or they have begun running, the Christmas present drive. So you can also go to the website, stjohnscanberra.org, and have a look there. So what it's for is that they run a Christmas present room during the Christmas period. The fortnight before Christmas Day, a Christmas present room is established, so they open it, and the presents are generously donated, which enables parents to select a gift for their child or children. It is basically a toy shop without a cash register. Also, hampers are provided. So we'd love for you to contribute to their present room. So have a look, maybe get in contact with them if you'd like more information around what sort of presents are sought after. And yeah, if you're really keen to help out. So yeah, again, that's stjohnscanberra.org / St. John's Care, and you can find out more information. Both of its charities do amazing things for the people in need in Canberra, so it will be amazing to be able to support them. 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

0: give up control. I just wanna be whole. I wanna see you in everything that I aim for. Is this where you call? Or is this where I fall? The one who sees me hems me in behind and before.
1: That was Canberra's Candid Remark with Missing the Mark here on My Way Home. It's almost time for the 6 o'clock news, but before we get there, I just want to remind you that OneFM is a volunteer-run station. Oh, we have a couple of paid staff, but our presenters here are volunteers mostly, and we've been doing this for a while, and we'd love to have more people join our team, especially as volunteers. I think we are soon running some training sessions. So if you're interested, you can go to onewayfm.com.au and then click on one of the forms there and then complete it. To be honest with you, like, I've been doing this for a bit over 6 years now, and the training's been really, really interesting. I think it's sort of skill set that you can use across on different in different settings and jobs as well. 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And we're here to spread the gospel here. So we would love you to join us in that mission. So, yeah, go to onewayfm.com.au. The next is One Way News.
2: One Way News.
3: Hello there, I'm Terry Daniel. The federal government has reintroduced legislation to wind back the private health rebate for over 65s. Mark Dransfield has more.
4: The government claims cutting the rebate for over 65s will save $3 billion, which can then be used to fund aged care services. But the opposition, Greens and crossbenchers have joined forces to block the move in the Senate. Shadow Health and Aged Care Minister Anne Rustin says it's bad policy.
5: Quite frankly, this piece of policy that the government's been trying to peddle has got no friends outside of Jim Chalmers, who trying to fix up his budget bottom line at the expense of Australia's pensioners.
3: Victorian Premier Ben Carroll says he expects his public servants to give frank and fearless advice after senior bureaucrats deliberately covered up millions lost in COVID grants. Stephanie Wacklewick reports.
6: More than 9,000 businesses managed to pocket more than $285 million in COVID grants, despite not having traded for up to 3 years. The Premier saying the first he learned about it was yesterday.
7: Disappointed. I was surprised. I want them always to feel that their job is to provide frank and fearless advice.
6: IBAC has found bosses at the former Department of Jobs precincts and regions ordered that the numbers be erased from a draft financial report, while further steps were taken to prevent former Minister Martin Pakula from finding out. Mr Carroll, who was the incoming minister, also received misleading information. The Premier couldn't say whether those bureaucrats are still in the public service or whether there was any way of recovering all of the money. Opposition leader Jess Wilson says she's not surprised.
8: More evidence that corruption is rife.
6: Stephanie Wacklewick, State Parliament, Melbourne.
3: Brisbane commuters may soon be able to enjoy a sip and sail-like experience while on board a CityCat ferry. Chloe Affleck explains.
9: City Council is floating plans to introduce licensed bar services to its 10 double-decker ferries in the hopes it would provide a boost to Brisbane's river tourism. Similar models have seen success down south, including on Sydney's Manly Fast Ferry service, which serves a selection of drinks and snacks in partnership with local brewers. While the idea is in the early planning stages, Lord Mayor Adrian Trinner has confirmed he's on board. A trial is expected to run in the near future. Chloe Affleck, Brisbane.
3: In air consumer news, the consumer watchdog is taking Kmart to court over claims it sold millions of units of cosmetic nail glue and button battery watches without safety warnings. The retailer allegedly received numerous injury reports about the nail glue causing skin burns. ACCC Deputy Chair Katrina Lowe says thousands of battery-powered watches were also sold without being tested.
10: Tragically, young children in Australia have died from ingesting button batteries, and the mandatory standard was introduced to both increase the safety of products that contain button batteries and also to provide consumers with warning.
3: Briefly, in other news, rural Australians receive about $1,200 less per person in annual healthcare expenditure as their city counterparts. That's according to a new study. The National Rural Health Alliance is urging federal and state governments to overhaul health funding in the regions. Finally, to the Australian share market, the All Ords has closed down 28 points at 88.40. And one Australian dollar was buying 69.5 US cents. This is AIR National News. Tonight's Rugby League World Cup opener is officially a sold-out show at Allianz Stadium in Sydney. Rhys Walsh lining up for Australia against Kalyn Ponga, who'll make his Kiwis debut. In cricket, Australia's women are flying into next week's New Zealand series after sweeping Bangladesh in Brisbane. The world champions made short work of the Tigers in Game 3 of their one-day series, winning by 8 wickets. Stand-in skipper Talia McGrath says her squad were clinical.
11: We really wanted to play our style and play our brand and be consistent with that throughout, and I think we did that. I think we achieved that. Our quicks were unbelievable and we bowled really well throughout the series, and then our top order were just clinical and got the job done with no stress every game.
3: Australian Wallabies coach Les Kiss is confident Mark Nwenga-Nitawase will chase a gold jersey at next year's Rugby World Cup. The cross-code star is eligible to represent Italy and Fiji in 2027, with reports emerging he could defect from Australia. But Kiss says they've been staying in touch.
12: I think there's no doubt that, you know, he wants to be back in the game for us, that's for sure. We'll continue our conversations and go from there. I'm not going to speak on his behalf at all, but we know. We know where he wants to play.
3: NBL action tonight, the Brisbane Bullets taking on Southeast Melbourne Phoenix in Brisbane. Australian Independent Radio News.
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1: Good afternoon. This is Minson with you for One Way Home this Thursday. And I'll be here with you for another half an hour also. It's so lovely to look out and not be in the darkness. And as you go, as I leave the studio now because of the daylight saving, and then as we get closer to summer. So it's kind of lovely. Well, for the next half hour, we have Focus on the Family Australia with Family Minute. That's always really good. Really great Christian music. And there are many events that are happening this weekend, so I'll be telling you a little bit about that. So stick around here on One Way Home. And this is Matt Lucas with When Love Comes to Town.

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1: Death is a fact of life, yet even adults struggle with it. Imagine how hard it can be on a young child. Hi, I'm Brett Ryan for Focus on the Family Australia. Parents don't talk much about death because they want to protect their kids from unpleasant feelings. But death is a natural part of living, and kids often experience it. 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Avoid saying things like, "Grandpa is just sleeping," because that confuses children. Be straightforward, and if they have questions, answer them honestly. 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For more resources on helping kids through tough times, including a free e-booklet called Parenting in the Midst of Tragedy, go to families.org.au.
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That was Leanna Crawford with Water into Wine here on One Way Home. 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The first one, it is a trivia and silent auction. Which is for Nepal Appeal and is happening on October the 17th, which is the Saturday, right? Yes. That is happening from 5:30 p.m. until 9 p.m. at Vision Church Fishwick, which is just below us at below our station here. So you can book a table of 6 to 10 quiz masters and it's only $25 per seat and it includes hot food and delicious dessert and it is supported by One Way FM and there'll be fantastic auction items as well. So this is to raise funds for Nepal. So that is happening. Go to onewayfm.com.au to find out more. Another event that's happening this weekend, it is Sydney Veterans Band Tuggeranong concert that is happening on the 17th and the 18th. That is the Salvation Army's band. The Sydney Veterans Band of the Salvation Army will be visiting Tuggeranong Corps and there will be a mini concert and also during the day of the brass learners and also an evening concert commencing at 6:30 p.m. So that is the 17th and both the 18th as well. So you can find out more information on our website. There is also on the 17th, there is a market day at Kangara Waters Retirement Village that is located at 2 Joy Cummings Place, Belconnen. It is Saturday 17th October from 8:30 a.m. to 12:30 p.m. Stalls include homemade cakes and jams. Oh, I am sold. White elephant stall, treasures, jewelries and plant and garden items, books, CDs and DVDs and there'll be lots of different things happening and you get to chat to Constable Kenny Koala as well and they'll be visiting. So that is pretty cool. So all these events and more you'll find on our notice board website. There are a couple there that they are not there that I want to highlight. There's a plant giveaway. There's a plant giveaway happening by the City Renewal Authority of the ACT on Wednesday the 21st of October from 11:30 a.m. until 1 p.m. or until they're all gone at the corner of Eluera and Mort Street, Braddon. So there are a number of plants available for grabs. Glossia abelias, common daisies, sunshine cone bush, mix of violas, lily of the valley shrub and a few other ones, red tipitinias. There's plenty of plants to be given away. There is a limit of 2 plants per person initially. But if you hang around and there are leftovers, additional plants may be taken as well. So that's happening this Wednesday. Also, as mentioned before, there's a Lego sale to raise funds for Roundabout Charity. And that's this Sunday, 18th October at Southern Cross Club, Woden from 11 a.m. to 4 p.m. And this is a funny one. Did you know that we have Australian Capital Territory Jigsaw competition happening this Saturday as well? That is happening from 9 a.m. to 5:30 p.m. at Fitzroy Pavilion in Epic. There is a cost of participating, but if you're a jigsaw puzzle master and you like to have a go at solving puzzles, and it sounds like there will be maybe prizes. I'm not sure. Yes, prizes on offer for first, second and third place, as well as spot prizes and raffles. Yeah, so check it out. You can go to australianjigsawpuzzle.org.au to find out more information. 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

That was Jordan Feliz with Witness here on One Way Home. Oh, I don't know about you, but yeah, it's getting close to 6:30 and I think it's time for me to get ready to go home. It is now the time is 27 almost. Now it is 27 past 6 o'clock. I was just waiting for the seconds to count down. Yeah, it is 27 past 6 o'clock, so it's getting almost time to go home. Before I go, I'd like to encourage you with a Bible verse from Proverbs chapter 3, verse 5 to 6. Trust in the Lord with all your heart and lean not on your own understanding. In all your ways, submit to Him and He will direct your paths. Isn't that a verse that is applicable to us every second of the day? Because we have the tendency to keep leaning on our own understanding, own analysis of things that are happening around us. And, you know, as soon as we see a little glimmer of something, we then flock to it and then forget to lean on God, and we just try to make, you know, things out of things that we understand and see. But sometimes there are things that we don't see or we can't see because we fail to recognize and go on our merry way, just following our own paths and our own desires. But this is another reminder that trust in the Lord with all your heart and lean not on your own understanding, and He'll direct your paths. Well, it's been lovely keeping you company. Thanks for tuning in, and I will speak to you next time.

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1: There's been a lot of research into the negative effects of social media. While face-to-face relationships are better for us, we spend much time on our smartphones buried in social media. Social media means we have less time in face-to-face relationships. We're less invested in meaningful activities. It promotes sedentary behaviour and undermines self-esteem. Now, it's easy to blame social media, but author Johan Harry says it's neither disease nor the symptom. He believes that social media is a deeply flawed attempt at self-medication, a way of escaping anxiety through distraction. I think Harry's right. Rather than being buried in your phone, go to prayer, faith, and people. Deal with your fears. Don't run to the distractions.
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1: I'm Mark Dransfield. Federal Health Minister Mark Butler has reintroduced a bill in federal parliament to wind back the private health rebate for over 65s. The government argues it needs the $3 billion in savings to help fund aged care services, but the opposition, Greens and crossbenchers have joined forces to block the move in the Senate. Mr. Butler's told parliament it's a hard but necessary policy.
2: The government is committed to moving ahead with this bill. Older Australians deserve better aged care services, and the government is of the view that it is important that the Parliament have a proper debate on these matters.
1: Meantime, Communications Minister Annika Wells is hoping her digital duty of care legislation can pass before Christmas. More from Sean Bindley.
3: The bill would give social media users the ability to opt out of algorithms which help determine their feed. The opposition argues the way the legislation is designed could stifle freedom of speech. Ms. Wells says that specific issue has been addressed and she welcomes extra scrutiny of the bill.
4: This is the most compelling policy question of our generation, and it's important that we give it all the scrutiny it deserves, and I welcome any amendments that any parties want to put to make our online safety laws as strong and effective as they can be.
1: A teenager accused of murdering a man at a house party in North Brisbane has been committed to stand trial in the Queensland Supreme Court next June. Universal Store CEO Greg Josephson was fatally stabbed at his Clayfield home in June 2025 with a 15-year-old boy arrested in a nearby street. No plea has been entered. In WA, a woman's been charged for allegedly trying to poison her colleague. Jake Batrick reports.
5: The ordeal unfolded in February earlier this year when the 58-year-old victim brought a container of curry to share with her colleagues at morning tea. It was shared and consumed with no issues, but when the victim returned to the meal on her lunch break, police say she noticed green granules sprinkled on top of the curry. After the victim tasted a small amount of the granules, she experienced numbness on her tongue. The curry was seized and tests have found it had been contaminated with snail pellets, allegedly by the victim's 43-year-old colleague she was in a relationship with. The accused has been charged and is due in court next month. Jake Batrick, Perth.
1: A Victorian man is marking a special milestone, donating plasma at every blood bank in Australia. Trevor Bergman has visited 85 facilities in total. He says it's taken him 10 years.
6: I was over in Perth and just walked past one on a holiday. I thought, oh, go for a donation there. And I thought, what a good idea to have holidays all around Australia. Well, the furthest one is Albany. You fly 3,000 k's to Perth, 400 k's to Albany. But the problem was I went there and they said, oh, you got a sniffle, come back.
1: Fashion brands Q and Veronica Main will close more stores as administrators continue to search for a buyer. From tomorrow, 26 stores across both brands will begin closing across Australia and New Zealand. Staff will be redeployed where possible. And a US biotech company says it's making progress toward its goal of resurrecting the dodo. The flightless bird became extinct in the 17th century. Colossal Biosciences is working to genetically engineer a dodo-like bird by placing DNA into pigeon cells. This is Air National News.
7: Australia has declared itself ready for battle as the Kangaroos launch their World Cup defence tonight at Allianz Stadium in Sydney. The Aussies go up against the Kiwis in a rugby league classic, with New Zealand bolstered by a fierce forward pack and superstar debutant Kalyn Ponga. But Kangaroos coach Kevin Walters has told Channel 7 he's excited to contest one of the tightest competitions he's ever seen.
8: So many great players gracing the fields here at Australia, New Zealand, up in Papua New Guinea. You know, we've got some games over in Perth as well. So everyone gets an opportunity to see these world-class players. And for me, as a rugby league fan, I think it's wonderful.
7: The Rugby League World Cup is an 18-game, 10-nation tournament, seeing games played in New South Wales, Queensland, Western Australia, Papua New Guinea and Christchurch in New Zealand. There's plenty to dissect after the AFL trade period wrap-up. Adelaide Crows held on to Nick Murray. Crows head of football Adam Kelly says it's all good.
9: We're really pleased to have Nick stay. 25 years of age, almost 80 games of experience. His best footy's ahead of him. Great competitor, a real pro. Much love within our footy club, and I know he loves the club as well. He'll come back and he'll be a valuable asset for us.
7: And the AFL is set to hand down a two-match ban on Lachie Cowan after an incident at a house party last Saturday night. Also, the Herald Sun reports teammate Will Hayward will escape a ban. Australian Independent Radio News.
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1: Have you ever seen an ugly rock? Like a big gross rock covered in dirt and mud? If you were walking in the forest and saw a rock like that, you'd avoid it. The truth is, every beautiful sculpture was once an old dirty rock. But when the rock's placed into a master's hands, it can be turned into something beautiful. You might feel rough, old, or dirty, but if you reach out to Jesus and place your life into his masterful hands, he will lead you into a beautiful life. Jesus says, "Reach out to me and I'll show you how to live a life to the full." And Jesus promises to give you a great future, better than you could ever imagine. You have way more potential than you think you have, and it's all found in Jesus. So what are you waiting for? Reach out and place yourself in the Master's loving hands today.
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1: 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On a night out just like this, take it from me. One punch can be deadly. Thrown in anger, without warning, without gloves, it can kill. One punch can end their life and ruin yours. It takes grunt to throw it. It takes guts to walk away. One punch can be deadly.
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3: 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Forgive

Sometimes I feel like I'm Peter. Then I stand upon a rock and cry out loud, cause I need you more than I need air. The pain strong, I can't bear. It's the same song, we sing it, so we all home. I just wanna call home and hear heaven's praises. That can keep me going on with my mindset erasing. It feel like a maze, so confused in the days, but your grace is amazing. So amazed, so a song's what I give. I didn't praise so long that my arms start to give. But you're changing my heart, so I learn how to live as a child. Faith like, you keep me as I'm even trying to get my faith right. Cause one day, Lord, I wanna see you as I take flight into the heavens. I know that will be a great night as I fight my fight.

son of Sam, somewhere in between the two, been meaning to spend the evening be with you. Oh, I know I needed to. Do I believe? Believe I do. 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What was the eating fruit? I'll ask him when I see him. Daily bread, that's per diem. But I'm

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Now somebody's getting fired, terrified, paralyzed. Twitter game, verified. Married life, verified. Understand, I'm on demand, undermanned.

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0: to wrap me in the everlasting wings and say, there, there, it's all right. And that cosmic affirmation of, yes, I know it's terrible. I know it hurts. But be patient. It's going to work out. I'm not going to lose. I'm going to win. It's all right. And that's the basic affirmation that I think only true doubters can come to.
1: One way.
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Everyone has a story. When Nathan was 19, he committed armed robbery and went to jail. He was released when he was 22 and 2 years later was sentenced to 12 new counts of armed robbery. He had children and a partner who never gave up on him, but he was always high or drunk. He ended up in rehab. He said God had given him the things he needed to survive his past and motivate him to change his future. Above all, God gave him life, and it was time to stop wasting such a precious gift. A message from the Salvos.

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1: 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And I know that I've never been perfect, but you still

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11: Welcome to History Makers today. Steve Mack, producer for History Makers, in for Matt Prater, and a special guest on the line, Daniel Hagan. He's an Aussie, but living the dream over in Nashville. G'day, Daniel. How are you doing, mate?
12: Hi, Steve. I'm doing really good, mate. Thanks for having us on.
11: Hey, I'd like to start, let's go way back, hey. Where were you born and raised?
12: All right, so I was born in the southeast suburbs of Melbourne in Victoria, Australia.
11: Right, I'm a western suburbs boy, but that's okay. Good stuff. we may have met somewhere along the line. We're both musos, so who are you? Hey, did you grow up in a Christian family?
12: Yes and no. So my mum and dad got radically saved when I was around 3 years old.
11: Right.
12: So I do remember going to like prayer meetings and church meetings with them up till around the age of 10. And then I kind of like fell off a little bit. I got involved in music. Interesting, Steve, I fell in love with music in church, watching mum and dad lead worship.
11: Yeah.
12: And then like I'd go along to the rehearsals and I'd be watching them keenly, and then as soon as they'd finish, I'd be up on the drums or up on the guitar. And so my passion for music started in church. But then sadly, through my teens, music took me down a different path, unfortunately.
11: So you had a prodigal son experience and you walked away from the Lord?
12: I did, yeah. Our band was pretty successful in the Melbourne region. We ended up signing with a management group, and then we were playing all the different nightclubs around Melbourne. And
11: right.
12: So I thought that was kind of like my life goal, was to be a rock star type thing.
11: Yeah.
12: I fell into the whole culture of the, you know, what goes with that sometimes. And I became heavily addicted to drugs. And at the same time, the music was still like taking off. We had multiple record labels that were trying to sign us. And yeah, so I did have a prodigal son experience, but I unfortunately went down a really dark path first and it nearly killed me.
11: Right. So you were in the bands, and what style of music were you playing?
12: Yeah, rock, alternative rock. At that stage, I was probably influenced by the sounds that were coming out of Seattle, sort of that grunge rock sound at that stage.
11: Yeah.
12: I loved melodies just with that heavier edge.
11: So you came back to Christ. How did that happen?
12: Yeah, so I would have to attribute the prayers of my mum and dad. I know they were so worried about me. You know, this innocent young kid, all of a sudden he's in the nightclub scene. I couldn't go a day without like cocaine and marijuana, just really whatever drug I could get in my body. I was just so messed up so quickly, and mum and dad could see the downward spiral that I was in. And so they just began to pray for me. And then I had this really, I would call it a supernatural encounter with, I wouldn't call it the audible voice of God, but it was like an, it felt like an inward voice. It's hard to describe, but I know it was God, and I heard God say to me, if you're ever going to get out of this, you need to go back to church. Mm. And it really rocked. It rocked me. It shook me. And so it wasn't long after that, Steve, that I actually made that decision to walk into a local church. And it was powerful, man. I experienced the presence of God and my life. I'm one of those stories where I know it's a process sometimes for people, but for me, it was one of those stories where it was like one touch from God and my life took a complete U-turn from that point.
11: So you ended up walking away from the music scene and giving up music deals. Is that correct?
12: Yeah. So all around the same time, it was quite interesting. As I was powerful, man, I experienced the presence of God and my life. I'm one of those stories where I know it's a process sometimes for people, but for me, it was one of those stories where it was like one touch from God and my life took a complete U-turn from that point.
11: So you ended up walking away from the music scene and giving

0: record label, and so all the new songs that I started to write were now inspired by what I was learning in Bible studies, and I was starting to do outreach, and so I'm starting to drop scripture, and I dropped the name of Jesus in one of the songs, and that actually caused some issues in our band all of a sudden, and with the record label too. And after a year of writing and recording, they would have spent at least $150,000 just to get to that point. They sat me down and said, if we're going to take this any further, you need, this Christian theme is too strong. And I remember the quote word for word like it was yesterday. He said to me, he said, this industry is full of drug dealers and pimps. And he said, if we're going to continue with this, then you need to change all of the lyrics that are associated with your Christian faith.
1: So you walked away from that and you went into ministry. How did that all happen?
0: Yeah, so I did. I made the decision. It was a tough decision, Steve, because I felt sorry for my friends. They didn't have the same experience with Jesus at that stage as I did. But I did. I made a decision to walk away. It was a tough decision. And then from that point, ministry, it just became natural. Like, I was so obsessed with Jesus and I loved church. So I just, any time I could get, I'd be like doing a Bible study, or I'll be doing outreach just in my everyday life, just wanting to talk to people about Jesus and tell people that he's real. And I think that just developed naturally into being asked to lead Bible studies, lead outreaches. And then eventually I met my wife, Chelsea, we got married, and then we were asked to begin the journey of planting churches after that.
1: Right. And so you started planting churches. Was that, whereabouts was that, in Victoria, Queensland, or all over the place?
0: Yeah, predominantly in Victoria, and then around 2021, we went into Queensland.
1: I've got to bring up Chelsea now. She's a mighty woman of God. Let's talk about your lovely wife.
0: Yeah, she's the best, mate. She's amazing. Yeah, Chelsea's got somewhat of a similar story of redemption. We met, you know, as new Christians, and then around four years later, we got married. But she's just, she's the pillar in our family, and she's such a source of encouragement and strength, great wife, great mom. And yeah, we've been doing it together now for 18 years.
1: Very blessed indeed. Now, you're stepping into a new season of full-time music. I've heard some of your music. That's my jam. I absolutely love this stuff. But you're also doing evangelism and revival ministry. Now, let's go back onto the revival ministry. You were played a key role in the Awakening Australia and Awakening Europe events.
0: Yes, Steve, this is a really cool story, and it does go back to my genesis in terms of when I got saved, because as a new Christian, I was in a little Baptist home group, and that's where I met my friend Ben Fitzgerald. He came in as a new Christian and started sharing his testimony with our Bible study group, and we became really great friends after that and started ministering together. We go out in the streets and tell people about Jesus, and as the years went on, it just that progressed, and in parallel with the church planning, I teamed up with Ben and helped run large festivals and evangelistic events. I'm one of the directors for them in Europe. And then I also helped on the ground direct the big Australian campaigns. There was one notable one in Melbourne at the Etihad Stadium, and then more recently in Brisbane.
1: We certainly miss music festivals, the Australian Gospel Music Festival. We miss those sort of things. So, yeah, bring them back, I'd say, and some great preaching and teaching from the platform as well at these festivals. I think it's a good thing. Can't get enough of that. Now, you stepped into the full-time music ministry and you moved to Nashville. Tell us about the move over to Nashville.
0: Yeah, Steve, I'm so excited. It feels like a full circle moment all these years later, like the very first time I was really making, you know, inroads with music. They said that this Christian theme's too strong. The industry is full of drug dealers and pimps, and I had to lay that down for many years. But now I really feel God's asked me to pick it up full time. And I've obviously been doing music for a long time with these festivals, with Awakening, but now it's all in now on music and still evangelism and events. I actually just played at a large gathering here in Nashville at the Super Speedway, and there was like 5,000 people, and they had all these cool cars, and it was amazing. So many lost people came in, and I got to see how music and evangelism can work together so well, and so many people gave their life to Christ. It was amazing.
1: That's fantastic stuff. That sounds like a place I want to be at. Music and cars, good stuff.
0: Yeah, it was so
1: sounds
0: fun,
1: like a lot of fun.

0: We need to get you down to Bathurst one day and play and doing an evangelistic event there. That'd be great.
1: Yeah, that'd be cool for sure.
0: That'd be so cool. So you're still doing the evangelism part, even over there in Nashville. Are you still involved in the big events, large scale revival events at all?
1: Yeah, so that's my heart now, is really taking on North America and obviously going all in on writing and music and everything that's associated with that. But really, I see myself as a music missionary, and I want to help pioneer and be a part of large events throughout, not just limited to, but certainly in North America.
0: Now, Daniel, you're an evangelist at heart and a musician as well, of course. I won't get you to sing the gospel, but could you share the gospel with us, to some of our listeners who perhaps don't know Christ? Just quickly share, what's the gospel and how do people get saved and find Jesus?
1: Yeah, for sure. One of my new songs is called Outlaw to Preacher Man, and it's about the unusual relationship with Johnny Cash and Billy Graham. Mm. And the sentiment of the song is that no matter who you are, whether, you know, like you're an outlaw or someone that's, you know, had a heavy background like I have, or, you know, like the famous Johnny Cash or Billy Graham, no matter who you are, we all need God's grace.
0: Yeah.
1: The Bible actually says in the book of Romans that we've all sinned and fallen short of the glory of God, and that's why we need his grace. And I see it like this. Jesus paid the ultimate price on the cross. It's like he paid our bail. We're all deserving of death. The penalty of sin is death, the Bible says. But Jesus paid that price, paid that bail so that we can be free and so that we can have a relationship with God. He can wash our sins away. The Bible says in John chapter 3, verse 16, a very famous scripture that Billy Graham often preached, says, "For God so loved the world that he gave his only begotten son, that whoever believes in him shall not perish but have everlasting life." And so I want to invite listeners, would you believe in your heart, would you confess that Jesus is Lord with your mouth and give your life to Jesus? Make that full decision to surrender your life to Jesus. It'll be the best decision that you've ever made. And all it is just praying this prayer: God, please forgive me for all of my sin. I turn from my sin. I, like the Bible says, repent. I repent. I turn from my sin and make a decision to fully turn to God and give my life to him today. Jesus, thank you for salvation. Fill me with your Holy Spirit. Help me walk this way. Help me be a disciple. Help me follow you, in Jesus' name. And if you prayed that prayer even in your own way, in your own words, from your heart, then I want to encourage you, Jesus saves. He's put that seed of salvation in your heart. And now I would just encourage you to find a local church. There's lots of great churches around.
0: Look, Daniel, thank you so much for that. And I want to encourage anyone who did pray that prayer to definitely contact us here at History Makers Radio, or you can get in touch with a local great church that is Bible-believing, and, hey, get involved. 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And Daniel Hagan, thank you for joining us today in History Makers. I think you're a history maker.
1: Thanks, Steve. 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
4: You got to make sure Jesus is part of your marriage. And within the dialogue at the wedding in Cana, I love it where Mary says, do whatever he tells you.
5: Well, that's British evangelist J. John with an insightful message for how you can strengthen your marriage. We're so glad you've joined us today for Focus on the Family with Jim Daly. I'm John Fuller.
6: J. John always brings such great stories, and it was extra special to have his wife, Kelly, join us for this show. And we're so glad they made the long journey across the pond from London to be with us in studio to talk about their 42 years of marriage, which we all celebrate. We love marriage here at Focus on the Family. We're actually accused of making an idol out of marriage. And to that we say, of course not, but we want you to thrive in Christ in your marriage relationship. And that's why we're here. In 2025 alone, Focus on the Family helped strengthen almost 500,000 marriages. I'm so grateful for that. Those are couples in all stages, whether your marriage is in crisis, your marriage needs a little tune-up, or you're just looking for ways to love your spouse better. We have resources that will fit that entire spectrum, from our Hope Restored Marriage Intensives, our amazing team of Christian counselors, and our Focus on the Family broadcast app. We have something for your family. And I think you're really going to enjoy this show.
5: I would agree. And J. John has been here before, always well received by our audience. He has an evangelist's heart. He's brought the good news of Jesus Christ to 70 countries and has written over 50 books, over 1 million copies in print in 13 languages. And you're really in for a treat because, Jim, I mean, Kelly really brought out this wonderful heart for this guy that we've known. And with that, Jim, here's how you began today's program with J. John and his wife, Kelly.
6: J. John and Kelly, welcome to Focus on the Family. It's great to have you.
4: Jim, thank you for having us. And John, wonderful to be here with you.
7: So fun. Thanks for having us.
6: It is wonderful. You know, we've aired you on Focus on the Family many, many times, and the listeners love you. Yeah. I can just say it that way. You're always at the top of the responses that people provide Focus, and they just love you. Of course, part of it's your accent, right?
4: Well, thank you, Jim. It reminds me of when Jesus rode on a donkey into Jerusalem. You know that the donkey thought it was all about him, and he was so excited. The people love me. They adore me. They don't even want me to get my feet dirty, so they're laying down their clothes. But we all know, don't we, what happened to the donkey when the donkey got to Jerusalem.
6: That is hilarious.
4: You never ever heard of him again.
5: No, that was the end of it.
4: And we just carry Jesus, don't
6: we, Jim?
4: That's
6: so good. Yeah, that's good. I mean, and you guys are here and we're talking about marriage. And Kelly, it's so good to have you because you're not always out there publicly, right?
7: No, that's right. Yeah, that's right, Jim. And it's an honor to be here. And yes, often you use the analogy of, sorry, I'm looking at my husband.
6: That's fine. No, that's fine.
7: Use the analogy of there's a surprised woman behind a successful marriage. fan.
4: Yes.
8: I like that, a surprised woman. Gene can feel your pain. Yeah. And,
4: yes.
8: But you've been married 42 years.
4: We have. We've got the silver medal, but we're going for gold.
8: Going for gold. That's good. And it's all been wonderful, right?
4: Well, 41 happy years.
8: Out of 42.
4: Yeah, I think that first year, Jim, was tough. You know, at Christmas time, when you bring a Christmas tree into your home, you have to rearrange the furniture.
8: Yeah.
4: But when you bring another person into your life, you've got to rearrange a lot more. And it does take time and it takes adjustment to do that. Killy, you threw the salad spoons at me.
7: Well, yes, that's not my finest hour.
8: Yeah, we're kind of just putting all the bad stuff out there right at the front. But did you? Well, I guess the question is, did you strike gold? Did you hit him?
7: No, fortunately. I mean, that would be terrible.
8: So you're not a good thrower of spoons. Yeah.
7: No.
8: But let me start a little back at when you met. And I understand a key part of your courtship was in part you giving your life to Christ.
7: Yes.
8: Describe that, because that is so powerful.
7: Oh, thank you. Yes. So I was brought up in a Christian family. But by the time I sort of hit 17, I was kind of... Well, I put Jesus on hold, I say, you know, that it just didn't seem relevant at that time in my life. So roll on, I started at college, I was doing hotel management, and my father, in the vacation, he was a pastor actually, he said to me, why don't you open up a coffee shop in the church hall, which was right in the centre of Cambridge, which is a very busy university town.
8: Yeah, brilliant.
7: And the one thing he didn't mention was I would have to share the hall with the international student outreach that goes on in Cambridge, where the churches get together to reach out to all the overseas students who are coming to learn English.
8: So your dad had a little bit of a scheme there, maybe.
7: I think he maybe did. He's never confessed it.
8: Yeah, right.
7: So I had to hand the keys over to this international outreach, to the leader of the first 2 weeks of the team. And I think the first thing I couldn't believe was students my age giving up their summer vacation to tell people about Jesus. I mean, that was the first thing. I was like, why would you even do that? Mm. And so we got chatting with the team leader. And one thing led to another. He kept saying, you know, you must come to one of the, you know, meetings that we're holding. I'm like, no, far too busy. You know, no. And I sat down one evening and I just said to my mum, actually, I said, I'm going. And I went to this meeting, and it was one of those things that, you know, it's the early 80s where you had drama and you had singing and you had, and it all was speaking to me. It was like my life being laid in front of me, and I was the first person to respond. Mm. So I was followed up by my now husband.
8: Now that's an important part of the story. You called it pastoral encouragement follow up.
4: Absolutely.
8: I mean, was it as pure as it sounds, or did you have a little scheme going?
4: Well, when I first met Killy, I realized she came from generations of missionaries and evangelists, and I realized that she was sitting on the fence. And sitting on the fence, Jim, is very uncomfortable place to be.
8: Yeah. Killy, let me ask you this question, because so many people listening might have kids in that zone, 19, 20, somewhere in their 20s, and they're on the fence. You know, they're living where you were living. What encouragement would you give to the Christian parents to say, hold fast, don't give up hope?
7: Yes.
8: What kind of advice would you give them for their wayward child?
7: I would definitely say prayer. Prayer, I think, is the key. And there's that beautiful verse, you know, trust in the Lord, don't lean on your own understanding. And I think for our kids, it's so easy to lean on the circumstances that we see them in at this moment. Don't do that. Trust God. And, you know, the Lord knows. And I love that story of the Emmaus Road, where the, you know, those two on the road are walking what appears to be away from Jerusalem, and they're not sort of, you know, they're not, they should be in Jerusalem waiting, you know, and everything, but they are walking away, but Jesus walks with them.
8: Mm.
7: And I think sometimes we have to remember that although our children appear to be walking away, Jesus is often closer to them than we realize.
8: It's such a good thing to remember and not to lose hope and not to express that loss of hope to those kids.
4: Absolutely,
7: Jim. Don't try and argue with them or anything. that doesn't get anywhere. Yeah.
4: I'm reminded of that story, Jim, of this mother who raised her son as a believer. He was super bright, went to university as a teenager and rejected his mother's Christian faith and got involved in all sorts of philosophies and alternative lifestyle. And his mother just prayed. But she didn't know that he was very intrigued by this street preacher. Mm. Yeah, interesting, you know, if you walk past the street preacher, you're going, oh, dear, what are they doing? But he was intrigued by this street preacher and wanted to go and hear him as often as he could. And the mother just prayed. Anyway, 9 years later, he has an epiphany and he's totally transformed. And the mother's name is Monica and her son's name is Saint Augustine.
8: Way to put that story together. Yeah, I mean, that's beautiful. You know, one of the prolific thinkers and writers in Christian history.
4: Yes.
8: Jay, let me ask you, you grew up Greek. Of course I saw the film My Big Fat Greek Wedding, I think it was called. And
4: yes,
8: is it true,
4: it was
8: the Windex thing about spraying Windex on injuries?
4: Well, Jim, when that movie came out, it was very popular. And friends of mine said, oh, Jay John, is that what Greek culture is like? And I said, no, it's worse. And, you know, that's culture, I'm sure many of your listeners will agree, can be very restricting and can be very suffocating. Mm. My mother is a travel agent for guilt trips. So, you know, I only have to call my mother and, you know, within a minute or two, she's making me feel guilty about something.
8: Right. But you've managed that so well. But how did that shape your view of marriage? I mean, you're a young man, you've living in this Greek family, and they have a particular idea of marriage and how marriages come together. And in that context, I mean, the in-law battles can be tough.
4: Oh,
8: and it sounds like you're describing a bit of that.
4: Oh, they were tough. I mean, when I introduced Killy to my parents, I mean, it was awful, wasn't it, Killy?
7: It was. It was brutal, actually.
5: Wow.
7: But God's grace, I think, protected us from not becoming bitter. So they didn't come to the wedding. They didn't come.
4: Because Killy's English, and they wanted me to marry a Greek.
8: Yeah.
4: Cypriot.
8: And it meant that much to them.
4: Yes.
8: That they wouldn't even come to the wedding.
4: No.
7: Yeah.
8: That
4: no.
8: had to be crushing for you.
4: Yeah.
7: When I think back, I really do believe in God's grace.
4: It is God's grace.
7: Because we've, over the years, the relationship has improved. So, you know, for those who go through this, who are listening, you know, don't give up hope. And that verse from Romans.
4: Yes, God spoke to us through this verse in Romans, where it says, as much as it lies within you, keep the peace. And we felt the Lord said to us, don't judge them for the way they're reacting to you. As much as it lies within you, keep the peace.
8: Yeah.
4: And so we're like, okay, we've got to keep the peace. Let's honor them as best as we can. Mm. And I think the Lord has sustained us.
7: Yeah.
8: Well, I think we have a good basis for the families you're coming from. Let's turn into the marriage side of this. You do talk humorously about being married 42 years and 41 of them being so happy. Let's, of course, go to that 1 year. You weren't doing so well. But it's this idea in the early part of marriage, a lot of traps can be set because you are trying to rearrange the furniture for Christmas and somebody new coming into your life. And it does change people. I think let's start with the spiritual concept of all this. Why did God do it this way? Why does he bring two different people together who think they have very little difference until they start, you know, brushing their teeth together in the morning and making meals together, and you find out, oh my gosh, she is not like me at all. So the why question, why did God do this?
4: Well, it helps produce the fruit of the Holy Spirit.
8: Bang. That's it.
4: It refines you. It's like sandpaper, just kind of refining you and it really does. You know, you do, in marriage, you learn to exercise peace patience, kindness, goodness, gentleness, faithfulness, and self-control.
8: It's kind of where you learn it, in my opinion. I mean, it's in marriage, if you're willing.
7: It's true.
4: I think so. Yeah. I think so.
7: I like that, if you're willing.
4: Yes. You're willing.
7: You actually have to be willing. And, and I love it. And I'd like to just say that, you know, we are still learning.
8: Sure.
7: You know, I think we can all testify to that.
8: Absolutely.
7: That,
4: is. No, couples who are going to get married often say to Killy and me, oh, you know, what advice would you give us? And we've come up with four words, actually, Jim. And the first word is respect. I need to respect Killy. Killy needs to respect me. However, I need to be the kind of person that warrants Killy respecting me.
8: That's good.
4: You know, so, So what do I need to do? What does Killy need to do? The second word we use is responsibility. Many couples on their wedding day, they say, I do. And then they don't,
8: you know. Man, that's good.
4: You've got to, because in marriage, on the wedding day, you know, the minister will say, oh, today we witness two becoming one. And then the day after the honeymoon, we discover which one.
8: Yeah, that's for sure.
4: No, but you've got to take responsibility, don't we, Killy?
7: No, it's so true. It's so true. I mean, and you know, I think every couple would say this. They've got their responsibilities within the house and, you know, and outside of the house and things like that. But then there's also the responsibility you have together, that you work through things together as well. You can't just leave it all to one person. That's the important thing.
8: That's so true. Let's, to grab the listeners, pull us into those maybe not so comfortable early years, because everybody's going to attach to that, I think. Most people, they're going to say, yep, that's what we did too. What were some of those things dividing you? I mean, the common things. Describe in your situation what was happening that made it not so happy.
4: Well, I think one of us is tidy and one of us wasn't tidy.
8: That's a great way to put that. I need to learn from you how to do that.
4: One of us found that very frustrating and irritating.
8: Mm.
4: And isn't that interesting? Because in some ways, that's a minor thing.
8: Totally.
4: But the minor thing became a major thing.
8: Yeah.
4: And it kind of escalated.
8: Hmm.
7: Yeah, and actually as well, I think you were travelling quite a lot as well. And I think, you know, you can both be really tired and then you decide to have a deep discussion and it's just not worth it.
8: Yeah, I really don't like those, just really, for the record.
7: It really isn't.
5: It seems like that's what married couples are supposed to do, is have deep conversations.
8: No.
7: Deep conversations when they're both absolutely shattered. Mm-hmm. Do not do it. you know, so I think as well that was a bit of a, you'd be away and I'd be like, right, we need to talk about this. It's like, you know, actually, hang on, let's have a nice good night's sleep and have a cup of coffee somewhere in the next day or something.
8: Killy, that's really important because you're describing a bitterness, a root of resentment that begins to spin in you.
7: Yes.
8: And this can be the husband or the wife, but there's something going on. Now you're not feeling treated fairly. You feel ignored. You feel like you're not being heard. I know I'm hitting all the hot buttons.
4: Yeah.
8: Through experience.
7: No. That's a great way. Actually, that's a great way of describing it. And do you know, I had an older woman who was in my life. She's a wonderful lady. And she came along to me one day and she actually said to me, and I didn't think I was particularly like this, but she said to me fairly early on, I think we had young children, but fairly early on in our marriage, self-pity is a sin.
8: Mm.
7: And I remember being like, I don't think I dwell in self-pity. But you know, that bitterness, that root that starts to take place actually is so dangerous in marriage.
8: It's like a weed.
7: Yes.
8: Yeah.
7: And you're not always aware of it, but it's there, just building, getting tangled up and then something else comes along and it's sort of, oh, let's put that in there as well. And So actually that was my wake-up call when she said that, actually. And that was when I thought, no, you have to push into the Lord. Yeah.
8: In that regard, though, to me, it always feels like a Y in the road emotionally for that person, whether it's the husband or the wife. And you have to make a choice. You have to decide, A, you have to be aware that this is in me. Yeah. So that's knowing your heart.
7: Yeah.
8: B, am I going to choose to go down this bad path, or am I going to find a way to go down a good path?
7: Yeah.
8: And that navigation is so critical.
7: Yeah. Yeah.
8: And I think a lot of wives, let's put it in that position. You're the wife.
7: Yeah.
8: How do you arrest the weed? How do you pull the weed and move in the better direction with your husband who's demonstrating all this behavior that is really making you angry, and then do it with sincerity and with a Christ-like heart?
7: Do you know, looking back, hindsight's a great thing, isn't it?
4: Yes.
7: But it took me a long time, actually, if I'm really honest. But, you know, it is our identity in Christ, actually, that I think is the root, that once we've grasped that, that we are his child, we're his, you know, he loves us, we, you know, he adores us, he died for us. Once we've really got that and understood it and the whole transforming of the mind, you can relate so much better, whether it's to your husband or to your, well, any relationship really. But, you know, that knowing who you are, so you're totally secure in who you are, and out of that, dealing with the conflict.
8: Well, and so many bouquets are won with that.
7: Yeah.
8: You know what I mean? Yeah. In a mature Christian attitude,
7: the
8: relationship changes
7: because
8: you truly are not resentful or bitter anymore. You're not rooted in the bad guy's fruit.
7: Yeah.
8: You're rooted in the good guy's fruit, and that's a good place to be.
7: Yeah.
4: And sensitivity, Jim, I think is very important. And I remember I came back from being on a mission, and lots of people had come to Christ. And even though I was exhausted, I was exhilarated. And so I come back and I'm telling Killy all of this. Mm. And I remember Killy going, well, shall I tell you what my life was like while you were away? I had three screaming children in the car driving to church, and I was shouting at them in the car, stop doing that, stop hitting each other, and then getting three children out and saying, hello, God bless you, God bless you. And she said, that's my world.
8: Mm.
4: And it was a wake-up call for me, really. Not that it was inappropriate for me to share what had happened, but to be more sensitive of what was life like for Killy while I was away.
8: How did, I mean, this is practical stuff for marriage. How did you do that? And men, I'm telling all the women listening, men need to hear somebody say, this is how you do that. Mm. We don't intuitively figure it out. Mm. How did you do that? What did you say? How did she feel heard and seen?
4: Well, do you know, I think I'm right. Well, correct me, Killy, but I like the word intentionality, Jim. I really, even though I came back from missions exhausted, I really tried to be there, to be attentive, and to step up with all the chores that needed doing in the house. How can I help Killy? What can I do? How can I help with the kids? How can I just ease the burden and the stress on her? And I really had to work hard at it because I felt so exhausted.
8: Mm.
4: And that was one thing I would do. And also, we were very good at carving out time. Okay, let's have tomorrow morning off. Let's just go for a walk. Let's just go and have a coffee. We were quite good at that, weren't we?
7: We were. And actually, holidays became a lot more important as well. And I used to call it regrouping. so you know, that you know, you have to take time to work at things and not just prioritise ministry or work if you're in the workplace. Or, you know, you often say that thing about the Lord of the work.
4: Yes. Sometimes I think those people, I mean, look, we're all in ministry, but then there's ministry. But I think those of us in ministry, sometimes the work of the Lord becomes more important than the Lord of the work.
8: Mm. Oh, without a doubt.
4: You know, and you can have so many irons in the fire that you've actually put the fire out.
8: Yeah.
4: And you need to stoke up the fire.
8: Well, those are good, good premise.
4: And we wrap our day and our everything that we do from the morning in prayer to the evening in prayer. The first thing we do when we wake up, we're in bed, we wake up, we have a cuddle. That means a hug. We have a hug, and then we pray the Lord's Prayer. That's the first thing we do. And then we pray for the family, we pray for the day, and we pray for those who are sick. And we end our night with prayer.
8: Well, that's good advice. And I think that's something everybody could apply who believes in Jesus, because you will see the fruit of the Spirit in your life if you're doing those things. And I want to come back next time and continue the discussion and talk about these things that we can do in marriage that really predicts a great outcome. A happy marriage for a long time. Some people are going, I can't even imagine that. But actually, you can.
4: Till death do us part.
8: Amen. So we'll pick up next time if you're willing to stick it out with us here, and we'll continue the discussion. Thanks for being with us.
4: Oh, thank you.
5: And that'll conclude part one of our conversation with British evangelist Jay John and his delightful wife, Killy. What a blessing to have them here with us. And I trust that their joy in Christ has really encouraged you. Look for Jay John and Killy's devotional. 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
5: When teaching the parable of the prodigal son, many pastors and teachers gloss over the fact that the older brother, who obediently served his father, was probably more rebellious than the younger sibling who left home with his inheritance. 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
6: I'm not going to ask you to raise your hand if you grew up in a legalistic church or in a legalistic home, a legalistic family. Now, in case some of you have not and don't even know what legalism means, be patient, I'll explain it to you, but also be thankful that you don't know what it is. I'm going to tell you, but from first-hand experience, but be grateful. Because legalism really messes you up. Why do you think I'm am? Because legalism is an equal opportunity destroyer. Legalism takes a long time to overcome. And you find legalism everywhere. You find it in the traditional churches, and you find it in the non-denominational churches. You find legalism in the Catholic churches, in the Protestant churches, in the evangelical churches, fundamental churches. And as I've traveled the world, I found it in every country, all over the world. By now, some of you who don't know what legalism means or what's about, and you got curious, I am glad, because I want to tell you what legalism is all about. Legalism, very put simply, is the elevation of any man-made rules or tradition to almost or at the same level as the Word of God. If you got that, say amen. See, legalism is the keeping of man-made rule or tradition and thinking that this is what God wants. Legalism is the thinking that keeping of man-made rules or tradition is going to get you favor with God. Legalism in some churches, some of you will know what I'm talking about, is almost, and if not quite as important as the Word of God. See, the problem with legalism is it misleads you into thinking that if you avoid certain things, which are not necessary for salvation, I'm going to show you the contrast in a minute. When you avoid certain things that are not necessary for salvation, not sin, not scriptural sin, not biblical sin, I'm talking about things that are not necessary for salvation, that you're a good Christian. See, that's the messing up of legalism. Listen to me. More than ever, we need to help the younger generation to realize that neither legalism nor using of the grace of God as a license to sin is the answer. The answer is to fall in love with Jesus. The answer is to try to comprehend what it cost Jesus to pay the wages of our sin on that cross. The answer is to try to comprehend the indescribable love of Christ. The answer is to begin to comprehend the debt of gratitude that we have for the Lord Jesus Christ for redeeming us. And that very gratitude is what compels us to live a life of obedience. Not trying to buy God's favor on the one hand, nor cheapening the grace of God on the other. As we come today to the older son in Luke 15, in the story which often called the prodigal son, and as we've been seeing, it's really more about the father. It's the story about the father. Yes, of course, it's about the two sons, but it's about the father. We've seen that. Now I showed you how it is about the father. It's about the two boys, but about the father. As we come today to the older son in Luke 15, in the story which often called the prodigal son, and as we've been seeing, it's really more about the father. It's the story about the father. Yes, of course, it's about the two sons, but it's about

0: to celebrate his return in thankfulness to God. And right at that moment, the older boy who was in the field comes home.
1: Now remember again, Jesus is talking to the Pharisees, and they are the super duper legalists. They're the legalists of all legalists. They kept all the rituals, but their hearts was far from God. And that is why you have to understand that when Jesus was speaking about that older brother, he was in effect saying to them, Mr. Pharisee, come over here, stand right here. Because Mr. Pharisee, you are that older brother. The older brother is a portrait of you. You are the one who kept all of the external rituals, but your heart is in the far country. You are the one who condemned some sins but winked at other sins. You are the one who comes across as so sanctimonious, but you dignified unforgiveness and bitterness and gossip and backbiting and smearing the reputation of others with whom you disagree. Listen to me. If we are truly honest, we have to admit that most Christian legalists sympathize with the older brother. Oh, yeah. Listen, we condemn the younger brother. Oh, this rebellious boy. Yes. But we skip that part about the older brother. Listen, growing up, I've never heard a sermon on the older brother. Oh, on the younger brother, on the prodigal, my goodness, hundreds of sermons. Every preacher will preach on the prodigal, always. Why? Because while the older brother kept the traditions,
2: he was gritting his teeth.
1: While he took care of all the outward appearances, his heart was far from God. While he went to church, yet he was sour, mean, bitter, and had a loveless heart. No wonder Jesus hated legalism. He really, really did. Why? Because legalism gives the impression that you can be saved and accepted by God by just keeping the religious rituals. Beloved, listen to me. Legalism is Satan's theology. Legalism puts Satan in charge of any church. Let me illustrate this from the writing of the Apostle Paul. Because legalism is as old as the first church. It's as old as the first church. The Apostle Paul writes to the church of the Corinth, okay, in Corinthians. And he writes to them. Now remember, the Corinthian church was messed up. I mean, they had so many problems, and he deals with them. He doesn't wink at them. He deals with them. But he writes to them, and he called them saints. Saints? These people are saints? Yeah. But then he writes to the Galatians. But before he even finishes his greetings, he pulls the shirt off their back. What was their sin? Legalism. Legalism. They were adding to the Word of God. They were adding to the gospel of Jesus Christ. They were saying, yes, Jesus plus circumcision, plus this, plus that, plus the other thing. Listen to me. The older brother's legalistic heart is clearly manifested in the fact that he could not forgive his repentant brother. Beloved, this is important. Don't miss this. If you miss it, you miss something very important. Don't miss it. If you want to be like your heavenly daddy, you have to forgive like your heavenly daddy. Yes. How does your heavenly daddy forgive? We saw in the last message, do not hold sin against the confessing repentant sinner. Don't hold it against them. When we refuse to forgive a repentant person, our relationship with our Heavenly Father gets strained. And you see it clearly in this story. You can see it so clearly. Hear me right, please. For a Christian believer, forgiving a repentant, confessing a repentant person is not an option. It's not an option. Because forgiveness is the key that unlocks the handcuffs of hatred and bitterness and envy. Because forgiveness opens the closed door of unanswered prayers.

0: Because forgiveness lines up your heart with the heart of your Heavenly Father. Look at the older brother's indignation turned into rage when he heard that his father has done this. Turned into rage. Now you see, you have to understand, the Pharisees, particularly that group, not all Jewish people, but that group, the Pharisees, they never believed that their God, the God of Abraham, Isaac, and Jacob, their God, the God of Moses and Joshua and Elijah, would actually welcome a repentant Gentile. They wouldn't believe that. It's in the scripture. It's in the Old Testament. It's repeated over and over and over again. It's there, clearly. But they didn't buy into it. It didn't matter. Why? Because they made a box. They made a box, and that box called the Talmud. That Talmud was the traditions, was the extra biblical material, not the Torah, not the Old Testament. The Talmud was written by rabbis and interpretations and their ideas and their concept. No, they just made that box called the Talmud, and they put God right into it. And it didn't fit with the way they put God in that box. And we see that clearly when their anger turned into rage on the day we call Good Friday, when they screamed, "Crucify him! Crucify him! Crucify him!" Here's another thing that's so important. It's so important because it's so dear to the heart of Jesus. It's so dear to the heart of Jesus. I don't want you to miss it. I don't want you to miss it. That's why I'm always pleading with you. Always interpret the scripture by the scripture. Always look at the text in its context, not only in its biblical context, but it's also historical context and its cultural context, because that will give you a real understanding of the scripture. Always look at the cultural context of the day. Another thing that is so important. In the culture of the day, even to this day in the Middle East, but certainly in that day, the culture would have dictated, read it in the Old Testament, the culture would have dictated that the older brother is the one who would have presided over the family celebrations, all family celebrations. The older brother is the chief host of all family banquets. The older son's duty is to welcome the guest regardless of his personality. Now, whether he's an extrovert or introvert, it made no difference. They didn't take those things into account like we do now. Whether he liked it or not, it made no difference. Whether he enjoyed doing that or not, they didn't think about these things. It's part of what he's called to do. It goes with the territory. It goes with the birth order. It's part of what he does. Think with me, please. Just think with me. The older son not only lets his father down by refusing to exercise his responsibility, he actually makes a scene in front of the family home. First, he insults his father by not fulfilling his duty. Then he actually creates an open rupture of his relationship with his father. See, remember, God chose Israel to be a light to the nations. God chose Israel to be what?
1: A light to the nations.
0: Don't ever forget that. Don't ever forget that. I always say the gospel is in Genesis 12. Did you know that? It's in Genesis 12. God said to Abraham, "In you all the families of the earth shall bless themselves." How is that going to happen? The people are going to come to know the God of Abraham and are going to be blessed. That's the gospel. That's the beginning. That's how we know the gospel. And throughout the Old Testament, prophet after prophet, light to the nations, light to the nations, light to the nations. That's what they were called to do. Please hear me right on this one. In the eyes of the father, the older boy's rebellion was just as serious, if not more serious, as the rebellion of the younger son. Are you with me? Someone would say, "Oh, Michael, where did you get that? I'm glad you challenged me. I always love for you to challenge me. Don't ever hesitate. I want to show you. Verse 28. Verse 28. The father had to leave the house. He had to leave the guests. Do you know how humiliating that is? He had to leave his guests and go out and entreat his older son. And my beloved friends, listen to me. That was never, never, never, never done in that culture. The father never goes out to entreat the son. The son is the one who entreats the father. The father never pleads with the son. The son pleads with the father. The father never humbles himself before the son. It's the other way around. The son is the one who should humble himself before the father. What's happening here? What's happening? In one day, please think with me. One single day, the father humbles himself before both sons. He humbles himself before the younger son when he runs. As I told you, it's never done for a dignified man to run. And on the same day, the father humbles himself before the older boy when he came out to entreat his older son. What does it mean? What does it mean? Listen to me, please. Listen to me. It means that God in Christ humbled himself for both Jews and Gentiles. The older boy represents the Jews, and the younger represents the Gentiles. The older boy is part of the old covenant, and the rebellious Gentile, the younger son, who's in the far country, far from God. But listen carefully. For you and for me, for us, this means that God in Christ did the unthinkable, that God in Christ did the impossible, that God in Christ did the most unexpected, that God in Christ did the extraordinary, that God in Christ did what no one could fathom. He humbled himself to death, even death upon the cross, for Jews and for Gentiles. And that is why today, both my Jewish friends and my Muslim friends find this part of the Christian faith very difficult to accept. Very difficult to accept. How can God Almighty, the God, the all-powerful God, become man and die on a cross? And so they reject the Christ of the cross. Here Jesus was making the point very clear. It's so clear you can't miss it. You can't miss it. For the Jew who stayed home in the old covenant, the Old Testament, and for the Gentiles who took all of God's blessings and ignored him and dismissed him, for both of them, Christ died. Christ died. Irrespective of the nature of their rebellion, whether their rebellion is an outward rebellion or an inward rebellion, whether their rebellion is false religiosity or rejection altogether, Christ died for their sins, regardless of the nature of their sin. That is why salvation is found in no one except Jesus the Christ. There is no name under heaven by which men and women, boys and girls, would be saved other than the name of Jesus. And that's precisely why Jesus, here in Luke 15, he leaves the ending of the story up in the air, as it were. He doesn't tell the end of the story. He leaves it hanging in the air. You notice that? I know many of you have. He leaves the end of the story hanging in the air. Why? Because the grand finale of this story, I'm getting ready to shout, is found in the open arms that were stretched on the cross. and they were stretched in order that he might welcome repentant sinners. Repentant sinners from every race, from every nation, from every background, from every age, from every stage, from every form of sin. Because the Bible said breaking one sin, breaking one commandment, breaking all of them. You see, we grade sin. Well, this is a big sin, murder. This is a small sin, white lie. God doesn't grade them. To God, sin is sin. Sin is sin. There is no big sin, small sin, great sin, little sin. And that's why the Bible said, we all, can you say that with me? We
1: all.
0: How many of us?
1: All.
0: Have sinned and come short of the glory of God. But if you're willing to confess with your mouth, repent from your heart, ask for his forgiveness, you receive that forgiveness. That's his promise. That's his promise. The love of the Father for both sons is so clearly indicated here. Our Heavenly Father loves all. You see, in those days, in ancient times, Jews and Gentiles have represented all of humanity. To them, humanity was divided into only two segments, Jews and then Gentiles, everybody. That's humanity for them. Both boys represented all of humanity. So the question is anybody here like the older brother? Standing on the way from others coming to repentance and faith? Like the older brother, keeping the appearance and the facade and never joyfully falling in love with Jesus, sharing him with others? Like the older son, seeing people dying every day, going to hell, and he said, they're not my problem. I know it's not easy. I know that. Let's do what's not easy. It starts with us repenting of our own religiosity and falling in love with Jesus all over again.
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1: News.
2: I'm Mark Transfield. Federal Health Minister Mark Butler has reintroduced a bill in Federal Parliament to wind back the private health rebate for over 65s. The government argues it needs the $3 billion in savings to help fund aged care services, but the opposition, Greens and crossbenchers have joined forces to block the move in the Senate. Mr Butler's told Parliament it's a hard but necessary policy.
3: The government is committed to moving ahead with this bill. Older Australians deserve better aged care services, and the government is of the view that it is important that the Parliament have a proper debate on these matters.
2: Meantime, Communications Minister Annika Wells is hoping her digital duty of care legislation can pass before Christmas. More from Sean Bindley.
4: The bill would give social media users the ability to opt out of algorithms which help determine their feed. The opposition argues the way the legislation is designed could stifle freedom of speech. Ms Wells says that specific issue has been addressed and she welcomes extra scrutiny of the bill.
5: This is the most compelling policy question of our generation, and it's important that we give it all the scrutiny it deserves, and I welcome any amendments that any parties want to put to make our online safety laws as strong and effective as they can be.
2: A teenager accused of murdering a man at a house party in North Brisbane has been committed to stand trial in the Queensland Supreme Court next June. Universal Store CEO Greg Josephson was fatally stabbed at his Clayfield home in June 2025 with a 15-year-old boy arrested in a nearby street. No plea has been entered. In WA, a woman's been charged for allegedly trying to poison her colleague. Jake Batrick reports.
6: The ordeal unfolded in February earlier this year when the 58-year-old victim brought a container of curry to share with her colleagues at morning tea. It was shared and consumed with no issues, but when the victim returned to the meal on her lunch break, police say she noticed green granules sprinkled on top of the curry. After the victim tasted a small amount of the granules, she experienced numbness on her tongue. The curry was seized and tests have found it had been contaminated with snail pellets, allegedly by the victim's 43-year-old colleague she was in a relationship with. The accused has been charged and is due in court next month. Jake Batrick, Perth.
2: A Victorian man is marking a special milestone, donating plasma at every blood bank in Australia. Trevor Bergman has visited 85 facilities in total. He says it's taken him 10 years.
7: I was over in Perth and just walked past one on a holiday. I thought, oh, go for a donation there. And I thought, what a good idea to have holidays all around Australia. Well, the furthest one is Albany. You fly 3,000 k's to Perth, 400 k's to Albany. But the problem was I went there and they said, oh, you got a stiffle, come back.
2: Fashion brands Q and Veronica Main will close more stores as administrators continue to search for a buyer. From tomorrow, 26 stores across both brands will begin closing across Australia and New Zealand. Staff will be redeployed where possible. And a US biotech company says it's making progress toward its goal of resurrecting the dodo. The flightless bird became extinct in the 17th century. Colossal Biosciences is working to genetically engineer a dodo-like bird by placing DNA into pigeon cells. This is Air National News.
8: Australia has survived a close game to win the Rugby League World Cup opener in Sydney, 24 points to 22. The Kangaroos able to overcome a defiant New Zealand side, scoring the winning try with just 5 minutes remaining on the clock. Jack Bostock scored a hat-trick for Australia on his debut. Kangaroos captain Isaiah Yeo telling Seven he was glad they were able to grind their way to a win to open the tournament.
9: It was a hell of a battle out there. I thought they had a fair bit of ascendancy in that first half. We put ourselves under a fair bit of pressure, but just felt like for the most part we're really resilient. Obviously scored a couple of tries off intercepts, which probably helped steady us a little bit, but then yeah, just thought we were able to sort of grind our way back into it in that second half, and Jackie Bostock made a couple of some wonderful plays at the back end there, and yeah, that's probably the difference.
8: Both the Kangaroos and Kiwis have injury worries, with Mitchell Moses limping off and Kalen Ponga having his left arm in a sling. The Wallabies merry-go-round at fly half is set to continue this weekend. An injury to Ben Donaldson has forced Declan Meredith to start. Harry McLaughlin Phillips will debut off the bench. In the NBL, the Brisbane Bullets were too good for the South East Melbourne Phoenix, 115 to 105 in Brisbane. Max McKinnon scored 24 points for the Bullets. In AFL news, retired Richmond Premiership player Nathan Broad has been appointed a development coach at the Fremantle Dockers. Australian Independent Radio News.
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13: 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Today we'll hear Dr. Stanley's story, originally presented to a gathering of seminary students. 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
12: Conflict is inevitable in the ministry, or Paul would never have written this in Ephesians 6, which you know so well, beginning in verse 10. He says, "Finally, be strong in the Lord and in the strength of His might. Put on the whole armor of God that you may be able to stand firm against the schemes of the devil. For our struggle is not against flesh and blood, but against the rulers, against the powers, against the world forces of this darkness, against the spiritual forces of wickedness in the heavenly places." And then, of course, you remember the next part that talks about the kind of armor we're to wear. And he explains each one of those. And then in verse 18, he says, "With all prayer and petition, pray at all times in the Spirit, and with this in view, be on the alert with all perseverance and petition for all saints." And you recall that Paul said to Timothy, those who desire to live godly in Christ Jesus will suffer persecution. And he talked about suffering with him as a good soldier of Jesus Christ. So that's what I want to talk about. And when conflict comes, we usually respond in one of three ways. We either want to run to something that's easier, some greener pasture, or we want to react, and we want to, by words, verbally defend ourselves and blare back, and oftentimes get in the midst of the kind of conflict that makes us appear no taller, no stronger, no higher, no more godly than the people who've attacked us. But then there's one other way to respond, which is what I believe that Paul is referring to in Ephesians chapter 6. And, you know, we don't have time to go through all those verses except to use it as a catalyst. And that is to say, the right response is the response of standing in prayer. That is always God's rightful response. So what I would like to do a little different today is just to explore these simple truths by sharing something that happened in my own life that maybe will be an encouragement to you. It may scare some of you, but I hope it's an encouragement to you. And what I want you to do is not remember necessarily the incidences that happened, but I want you to remember the basic principles, because you are going to have conflict. So the question is, how are you going to respond? Are you going to run? Are you going to fight back? Are you going to use the most powerful weapon you can use? And let's see what happens. So let me begin. When I came to Atlanta, I came as an associate pastor. The pastor had been there for about 16 years. And I came as an associate pastor to sort of help with the young people. I was there a year and the pastor left. Immediately, those folks who had called me began to talk about me being the pastor. But there was one man in that group of seven men who said, "Over my dead body will he be the pastor." That man convinced all of these others that I absolutely should not be the pastor. And so they set out by November of that year, and the pastor left in September, to get rid of me. So it immediately drove me to my knees. I thought, God, how am I to respond to this? And so for about a year, I just lived on my face day after day because I did not ever know what was going to happen next. And so I remember one day I was in the prayer room and I was just really weeping before God because I didn't know how to handle all this. And it's like the Lord just said to me very clearly, pray, love, and keep quiet. You cannot conquer strong prayer, true love, and deep quietness. And so I began, and as I looked around me, everything around me said, God, this thing is coming down all over me. And the Lord would just whisper to me so quietly, just trust me, just trust me, just trust me. I want to tell you, you're going to get hurt. You're going to get disappointed by people whom you have great confidence in. So I want to tell you that up front. You can't avoid it. It's what you do with it that really matters. And so God just kept driving me back to my knees. And one day I was praying, and I remember the Lord just showed me this so clearly. Because I was getting a little tendency to get a little angry, and I wanted to fight back, and it's like the Lord said, no, you can't say a word. It doesn't make any difference what they say, what they do, what they accuse you of. You must not say one word. And so I had to wrestle with some really difficult things, and I found out that the place you battle your battles is not in the pulpit, not on the church floor of a business meeting, but on your face before God, by yourself in the prayer room. That's where you win the battle. So God just kept saying to me, be quiet. Don't say anything. Don't defend yourself. Keep preaching the gospel. Don't fight back. But remember, most of all, you've got to see everything that you hear and everything that is done to you as coming from me. So I found myself praying, God, what are you trying to do in my life through all of this? And somehow when I began to pray that, God, what's your goal for my life in all of this? Somehow my feelings of resentment and a little bit of bitterness and a little hostility and wanting to defend myself, all of a sudden I began to realize I didn't feel that anymore. Then it became an excitement. God, what are you up to in all of this? I didn't ask to come here. I've not done anything to offend these people. And what they accused me of was that all I preached was about the Holy Spirit, how to be saved, and the second coming of Jesus. And I thought, well, I wish that were true. In fact, many things they accused me of, I really wish had been true. And so I just had to keep coming back to the Lord saying, Lord, show me, what are you saying to me in all of this? Now, I want to tell you something. In persecution, you learn some things about God, and you learn some things about yourself. And I learned some things about myself I didn't like. And I knew that when it was all over, no matter what, that more than likely God was going to use all of that to begin to deal with me, to do some things in my life that probably he may not have ever been able to do without surfacing some attitudes and feelings that I'd had probably lying dormant all of my life. Here's what I want you to remember. When the going gets tough, and the persecution gets hot and it gets sticky, if you up and leave and run, you assume the responsibility for your action. If you stand true to God and just stand firmly, lovingly, staying on your face before God, they have to make the decision. And if they make the wrong decision, they have to live with it, not you. So I was up in Bryan College speaking, and I heard one of my deacon friends call me, and he said, well, Charles, he said, while you've been away this week, he said, the committee voted to remove you from the pulpit. And so I said, okay, that's all right. And all that week I'd been sharing up then. I'd been working on Sunday morning sermon and Sunday night. So I came home and I realized what was happening, and they were going to distribute all this material the next morning so that everybody could know while they were removing me from the pulpit. And so I came home and I was studying for Sunday morning sermon. For some reason, I didn't have a message. Saturday afternoon, no message. Saturday night, nothing. Sunday morning, no message. Went to church that Sunday morning, no sermon. I walked out on the platform, no sermon, thinking, God. I mean, when I say none, I had none. And the devil must have sat down beside me, because I'm sure he must have said this to me, well, well, well. Now they're going to see what a fool you make of yourself when you walk out here unprepared to preach. The choir sang. But here's what happened. When they finished, I stood up and walked up, opened my Bible, just flipped it open, and it flipped open to Proverbs 3, 5, and 6. It's like God said to me, you stand aside and let me handle this. I started just like that. For 45 minutes, I poured out my heart. I never skipped a beat. I never mentioned the situation. I never said a thing. I preached a sermon on how to find the will of God. I'd never preached it before. Haven't preached it since. Don't have any earthly idea what I said. When I gave the invitation, here's what happened. People were walking down the aisle and going up the aisle. They were leaving the choir. It was like a bombshell. It so absolutely put these folks in distraught. They were absolutely overwhelmed. And I couldn't tell you anything I said. It was just the power of God moving in the hearts of that congregation. And that night, that place was loaded. On Wednesday night, we voted. Had a business meeting for 3 hours. Probably had about 2,000 people. They came to fight it out. They were fully persuaded they were going to win. It was all over. It was done. And I sat there, and I had my Bible open to a passage of Scripture in Isaiah that I'm sure that many of you have read many times. It's the one the Lord laid upon my heart that night before I went out there, and this is what it says. Isaiah 54:17, no weapon that is formed against you shall prosper. And every tongue that accuses you in judgment you will condemn. This is the heritage of the servants of the Lord, and their vindication is from me, declares the Lord. I'll tell you a strange thing. I sat there that night for 3 hours. I listened to them argue among themselves. They tried every parliamentary procedure possible. But here was the thing that amazed me. In a 3-hour discussion to get rid of me, not one person ever said one negative word about me. Now, if I were going to get rid of somebody, I'd give you 40 reasons why he shouldn't be pastor. Nobody ever said a word. They wrangled among themselves, and they finally voted. And they voted to call me as the pastor. Well, you can imagine what a happy occasion that was when the vote was about 60-some percent. Versus about 30-some or thereabouts. So then they called for me, and they didn't realize I was sitting there watching all this. Well, that humiliated them something terrible. So all these folks left and went a block away and started their own worship service. And they would come to Sunday school and go down there to worship. They would eat in the dining room on one end, the rest of us on the other end, and then they wouldn't come to prayer meeting. This went on for October, November, December. And so I just kept praying, God, show me the next step. And every Sunday, people were joining the church, people getting saved, and I was amazed. You would think that with all the fussing and fighting going on and the things that were happening, that people wouldn't come. It's like God just began to draw people to the fellowship. And the more I thought about it, I thought, well, it won't take very long. They'll be so far outnumbered, they already are, that they wouldn't have a chance anyway. You need to think all kind of things. And so I was down praying. And I want to say this again to you. I know that some of you think, well, you know, how do you find God's will that way? Well, if you've lived as long as I have, been through what I've been through, you'll know. I was down praying. It was January. We didn't even have any church offices. No Sunday school workers, nobody, because every time we had a business meeting, the goal was to get rid of me. And so we never got around to electing anybody. So the Lord just impressed upon my heart, I had an old Army colonel who was my Sunday school superintendent, and I said to him, I'm going to ask this church to give me full authority to appoint all the leadership of this church. He says, I'm with you 100%. So I prayed about that for about a week to be sure I had God's mind on it. And on a Wednesday morning, I was praying. Here's the passage of Scripture God laid upon my heart. Hear my voice, O God, in my complaint, and preserve my life from dread of the enemy. Hide me from the secret counsel of evildoers, from the tumult of those who do iniquity, who sharpen their tongue like a sword. They aimed bitter speech as their arrow, to shoot from concealment at the blameless. Suddenly they shoot at him and do not fear. They hold fast to themselves an evil purpose. They talk of laying snares secretly. They say, who can see them? They devise injustices, saying, we're ready with a well-conceived plot. But the inward heart and the heart of a man are deep. But God will shoot at them with an arrow. Suddenly they will be wounded. So they will make him stumble, their own tongue against them, and all who see them will shake their head. Then all men will fear and will declare the work of God and will consider what he has done. The righteous man will be glad in the Lord and will take refuge in him, and all the upright in heart will glory. It's like God just etched that in my heart. I was almost fearful of going to prayer meeting that night, but I went. So I called for a business meeting. When I called for a business meeting, these folks came pouring in on the outside. They would never come inside. And so I asked the church to give me full authority to appoint all the church officers, which they did. Well, one of these fellows decided he wanted to say something. So I said, well, sure, so you want to come up on the platform. Now, remember what this passage says. So he walked up to make a little speech, and he said, and if Stanley, if you don't watch it, you're going to get hurt. So I was standing right here, so he backhands me in the jaw right there. Well, my first response was not anger, but pure joy. Because listen to what this passage says. This passage says, suddenly they will be wounded. And what that man did by hitting me was he categorized all of these people. And a lady stood up in the front. She said, how dare you hit my pastor? My son Andy was 11. He came up out of the pew over here, and one of my deacons grabbed him and just said, he said, Andy, this battle's all over. Just don't worry about it. And two of my friends came up, hauled this fellow off, and people began to weep all over the congregation. These folks got up and began to leave. In 10 days, all 300 of them are gone. Half the Sunday school leadership, 40 of the 60 deacons, they were all gone in 10 days. God removed them. I never argued. I never fussed. I never fought. The only thing I did was to pray and to believe God and to trust him that he was sufficient to take me through the heartache. Now, you probably will never go through anything like that. And you wonder, why am I telling you that? Simply for this reason. The only way I survived it was on my face before God. Day after day, week after week, I found myself praying far more than studying, but I always had just exactly what God wanted me to have when I stood to preach. And I watched God do the most miraculous, marvelous things in some people's lives. And then I watched the effect of that upon my children. And sometimes we think, well, you know, these things just destroy families. They could, if you don't include them, if you don't involve them, and if you don't pray together. And my kids grew up watching all of this happen, and they learned something, that you obey God no matter what the consequences, and when you do, God will always honor that. Now, they could have fired me, but here's what the Lord showed me. You win either way. Because the issue is not whether you be the pastor or not. The issue between you and me is whether you obey me or not. That's the issue. Whether you win or whether you lose, if you obey me, you still win. And if you can just remember that, if you obey God, you always win. You never lose. It doesn't make any difference what happens. You always win when you humble yourself before Him. You don't fight back. You don't defend yourself. You retreat to prayer, and God will show you step by step what you're to say, what you're not to say. And you say, well, suppose you had gotten fired. So what? If I'm in the center of God's will, that is the only safe place in the world to be.
13: 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Are you facing an onslaught of criticism? 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
12: The interesting thing that happened was that this lady called me that I had not ever met before, and to know who she was. Her name was Mrs. Sauls. So she knew that I'd been going through all of this, and she'd been sitting right there week after week. She'd been a nurse for 50-some years, and she said, I want to show you something. She walked me over, and she had a picture on the wall, and it was a picture of Daniel in the lion's den, and she said, son, I want you to tell me what you see. So I looked at the picture, and I said, well, I see Daniel, and he had his hands behind him, and he was looking up. There's a ray of light coming in the prison, and all the lions are there. Their mouths are closed, and some of them are lying down, some of them looking up at the light, and some looking at Daniel, and some bones were laying around. So I told her everything that I knew to tell her. She put her arm around me. She said, son, what I want you to see is Daniel doesn't have his eyes on the lions. If Jesus himself had wrapped his loving arms around me, nothing could have been more profoundly needful in my life. And what she was saying to me is, don't look at your enemies. You just keep your focus on God. He's going to see you through this.
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Everyone says they have principles, until those principles threaten to cost them something. That's the moment of truth. Do I really believe what I say I believe? Or am I just going along while it's safe? Hi, I'm Bernie Diamond and welcome again to Fresh. Whistleblower Catherine Gunner was known for exposing unsafe practices in Britain's National Health Service. She wasn't famous, powerful or protected. She simply saw wrongdoing that was costing lives and refused to stay silent, even when it meant losing her career and facing public hostility. Her conviction was this: you can't heal what you're not willing to confront. So what do you do when the pressure's on, when the safest choice is silence, but the right choice is costly? That's where conviction is tested and courage is born. After Jesus rose from the dead, his followers were arrested and threatened for preaching about him, in particular declaring that he'd risen from the dead. The authorities ordered them to stop, but Peter and the other apostles, Acts chapter 5, verse 29, answered, "We must obey God, not you." That's what moral courage sounds like. Faith that refuses to bend to fear. Doing what's right, particularly following Jesus and honoring God, rarely comes without a cost. It might be speaking up at work, defending someone who's being mistreated, or refusing to compromise your faith when others do. But moral courage isn't about winning, it's about worship. It's honoring God above everything else. So if obedience ever costs you comfort, approval, opportunity, remember this: the one you stand for stood for you first. He bore shame, rejection, and death out of love for you. And when you choose to obey him, whatever the cost, you're not losing. You're sharing in his victory. So stand firm, do right. Fear God, not people. That's God's word, fresh for you today. Absolutely. Now, don't forget, there is such incredible power in God's word. So if you'd like to go a bit deeper, you can actually receive these fresh devotional messages every day. Just stop by at freshdevotional.org to subscribe. They're completely free. It's really quite amazing how God will speak into your life through his word. Again, that web address is freshdevotional.org.

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1: I was having a quick breakfast over at IHOP when I noticed six old codgers at a nearby table. Hi, I'm Chuck Swindoll. One had on an old, dirty baseball cap. All of them had on old boots. They were all old. They looked old. They talked old. But worse, every one of them was crabby. All they did was talk about things they didn't like. One guy was griping about the weather. Another couldn't stop griping about the one serving them the pancakes. And I thought, that's the last table I want to sit at. Deliver me from groups that gather to complain about their digestive systems, the government, their lack of hair. Come on, come on.
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1: 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I will say of the Lord, He is my refuge and my fortress, my God. On Him I lean and rely, and in Him I confidently trust.
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1: Did you know that you can be a Christian for all the wrong reasons? It's true, because that used to be me. It's just like any relationship. If you go into it for the wrong reason, you're going to be miserable and you're going to make your partner miserable as well. When you serve God for the wrong reasons, you're just a slave. And that's why so many people in our world don't want to be Christians, because they've seen what too many Christians are like. There's no freedom in serving God for the wrong reasons. There's no joy, no grace, no true goodness in the life. It all comes down to your motivation, your reason for serving God, and it's the difference between false religion and true religion. False religion serves God to buy his favor. True religion simply receives God's favor through Jesus Christ. So remember, true religion serves God out of selfless love.
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find you can't get to church on Sunday morning? 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

In Genesis 1, we can see that God created mankind. He created both men and women. So to say that he made fathers and mothers is not too much of a stretch. In particular, God can precisely convey some of his marvelous traits through the beautiful role of mothers. This is played out in the lives of mothers on screen and in real life. We can see a depiction of the love of motherhood that is wrapped up in protection, care, and sacrifice. People may have different experiences with their mothers, but in God's original plan, it can be seen that the beautiful trait of mothers is a reflection of his very nature to care and love for his children. Also, the Bible shows how we, as a community, need to provide care for these women who sacrifice so much for their families. So it needs to be said, love you, Mom. You are a gift from God. This is Russ Matthews with God in 60 Seconds. To open up more space for reflection and conversation about God, go to thirdspace.org.au.

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0: 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If there's stuff that forms on the mirror like a fog, trust me, you're alive. And so, since you're alive, I'll tell you the best partner to take with you through the day. Not only a good attitude, but a great sense of humor. It doesn't matter what comes your way. If you're able to see the natural humor in life, it'll add immeasurably to your enjoyment of life. And others will love to be around you. Don't forget, laughter is great medicine.
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0: Australia, we have good news and bad news. The good news is that in 2019, we had our lowest drownings on record of children under five. What a great effort. But the bad news is that we still had 12 Aussie families lose someone precious. We have to do better. We can never stop until there are zero drownings. Fence the pool, shut the gate. Teach your kids to swim, it's great. Supervise, watch your mate, and learn how to resuscitate. I'm Laurie Lawrence. Kids Alive, do the five.
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Over the last four more decades, there's been great music from Christian artists on vinyl, cassette and CD. 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

0: Most people are under the impression that coal forms slowly in swamps over millions of years, but this view neglects the testimony of tree trunk fossils that cut across many coal layers known as polystrate fossils. If these tree trunks were buried gradually over thousands of years, the top parts of the trees would have rotted away before they could be protected by sediment. Derek Ager, Professor of Geology at University College of Swansea, recognised this when he wrote of trees buried in coal seams. If one estimates the total thickness of the British coal measures as about 1,000 metres laid down in about 10 million years, then, assuming a constant rate of sedimentation, it would have taken 100,000 years to bury a tree 10 metres high, which is ridiculous. He then went on to say, we cannot escape the conclusion that sedimentation was at times very rapid indeed. So the slow swamp story should itself be laid to rest.
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1: If we understand God's perspective, that Sunday's the first day of the week, this is when we get ready to go out and expend ourselves and come back and worship the Lord and be charged up with the things of the Spirit of God again to go out to give ourselves away. You say, how long is that going to last? Until Jesus comes. Well, let me ask you this. Why did he leave you here? Listen, God has left you here to serve the living, almighty Jehovah God. That's why you're here. We're here to serve the living God. And once you get your thinking right, your job and your vocation, your work suddenly takes on a whole different perspective.
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4: Hi, I'm Clayton Bjellin. Today on Insight for Living, Chuck Swindoll brings us into a first century synagogue where a stranger from Nazareth stood up to teach. There was something different about the way this man spoke. The people had heard teachers before. They'd sat through more than a few dull ones. But this one, well, this man was different. His words carried a weight they'd never encountered. The room fell silent because something happened that no one in that room saw coming. Chuck opens our eyes to it today as we read together from Mark chapter 1 in the Bible.
5: The Word of God is alive and active and sharper than a two-edged sword. It is able to pierce between the joints and the marrow, in the soul and the spirit, and is able to judge the intentions of the heart. Before our God, all things are laid bare. With Him, there are no secrets. There is no private chamber to which we can go to escape from Him, nor would we if we could. May God help us to learn the value of earnestness in our walk with Him, learning not to take anything for granted, anything. We have the privilege of having a Bible in our own tongue and available in print for us to read and from which to learn. We love God's Word. We don't worship the print on the page. We worship the one who gave us His Word and preserved it for us. Mark 1 has been preserved through the centuries, and verses 21 to 28 are like words written with a stylus and drilled into ancient marble and preserved for us to see and to read and from which to learn. And that's all before us today. Mark 1, 21 to 28. They went into Capernaum, and immediately on the Sabbath, He entered the synagogue and began to teach. They were amazed at His teaching, for He was teaching them as one having authority, and not as the scribes. Just then there was a man in their synagogue with an unclean spirit, and he cried out, saying, "What business do we have with each other, Jesus of Nazareth? Have you come to destroy us? I know who you are, the Holy One of God." And Jesus rebuked him, saying, "Be quiet and come out of him." Throwing him into convulsions, the unclean spirit cried out with a loud voice and came out of him. They were all amazed, so that they debated among themselves, saying, "What is this? A new teaching with authority. He commands even the unclean spirits, and they obey him." Immediately the news about him spread everywhere into all the surrounding district of Galilee.
4: 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Chuck titled today's message, Astonishing Authority.
5: Being in the presence of Jesus Christ must have been an awesome experience. Awesome. Watching him in action and seeing him as he ministered to people of all types with all kinds of needs was just magnificent. And hearing him preach with such magnificent mixture of authenticity and authority was surely breathtaking. Folks were, we would use the word, thunderstruck. I did a quick survey in the Gospels and found the responses in these words. They were amazed. They were astonished. No one dared ask him a question. No one ever spoke like this man. And again, they were amazed at his teaching. His content was reliable. His theology was impeccable. His presentation was flawless. His words were penetrating. And most of all, his authority was compelling. Better said, astonishing. Whoever heard him realized how different he was from any local rabbi they had listened to or any instructor, no matter the official title. There was no one like Jesus. An expositor from the past named George Campbell Morgan was the minister at Westminster Chapel in the heart of London on two separate occasions. Interestingly, he served there from 1904 to 1917 and left. And then he returned in 1933 and again ministered at Westminster until 1943. Well-known expositor, fine church, known for his exposition of the scriptures. And along came others in his train that have followed in the same suit. Martin Lloyd-Jones, one of the better known of those there. I remember the privilege that was mine to preach at Westminster Chapel. First, getting into the pulpit is an experience. There's a spiral staircase you walk up until when you are in the pulpit, you are about the level of the balcony, which is sort of a horseshoe shaped around the building. But the people on the first row are way down there, it seems. Cynthia was sitting there looking up like that from the front row. I remember that. But tears came to my eyes when I realized what a privilege it was just to stand in the place where G. Campbell Morgan had once held forth. Morgan not only preached there at Westminster Chapel, he also trained young ministers who would one day preach in the congregational ministry. He used to say that every sermon needed three essentials: truth, clarity, and passion. I thought about that. It is the truth that gives the message relevance. It is the clarity that gives it understanding. It is the passion that makes it interesting. Regarding all of that, Morgan told of the life of a great English actor named MacReady. A preacher once asked him how the actor could draw such crowds by just using words that were fictional, while he, the preacher, always preaching the truth. Regarding all of that, Morgan told of the life of a great English actor named MacReady. A preacher once asked him how the actor could draw such crowds by just using words.

with his Bible. I cannot personally understand that man not being swept sometimes right out of himself by the fire and the force and the fervor of his work. Isn't that a great line? How tragic it is that so many preachers have decided to deliver the truth as though it were fiction. No wonder audiences are bored to tears. No wonder it is considered dull to come to a church and to sit through it. Television personality of yesteryear, Jack Parr, once made a great comment, "The greatest sin on earth is to be dull." Billy Wilder added, "I have a vast and terrible desire never to bore my audience." J.B. Phillips, who gave us one of the early paraphrases of the Bible, or at least of the New Testament, wrote, "If words are to enter people's heart and bear fruit, they must be right words shaped cunningly to pass all defenses and explode silently and effectually within their minds." I've had that experience, having sat in the presence of some great preachers. Great in the sense that they knew how to take the print from the page and deliver it in a way that forced me to stay aware and awake and alive as those words exploded in my mind back to Jesus. Never once did he present truth as if it were fiction. Never dull. Never bored his hearers. People stayed on the edge of their seat as those words penetrated their defenses. He even called people out of their regular world, of their occupation, and they followed him without hesitation. Amazing. We see that right here in Mark chapter 1 as we do a little quick review of where we were last time. The first place Jesus goes, we read in verse 16, is Galilee. That's the area where he was reared. Nazareth is in Galilee. And there along the seashore of the Sea of Galilee, that lake that is up in the northern part of the land of Israel, he carries on his ministry, and he comes upon two men first, Peter and Andrew, his brother, and after a brief conversation, whatever words were said beyond what Mark records, they were enough for those men to drop their nets and to begin to follow him. The only promise he gave them was, "I will make you become fishers of men." And that was enough for them. Fishing for fish is one thing. We will never go hungry, but fishing for people, oh, there's an eternal satisfaction in that no food will ever satisfy. Shortly after those two, he comes upon James and John, and these two brothers are working with their father Zebedee, and they're mending their nets, we read here in verse 19. And again, Mark's favorite word, immediately. He called them, and they left their father Zebedee along with the hired servants, and they went away to follow him. You imagine just hanging a sign on your door at the business? Not gone fishing, but gone forever. Following Jesus, or something like that. Zebedee still has his mouth open, watching his boys walk away. He didn't call Zebedee, he called John and James. And his words were like none other. They left and they followed him. There was something about his presence. There was something magnetic about his words. The next scene Mark presents, we find him on a Sabbath, that Saturday. And this is Jewish country. This is among the Hebrews, and they are in Capernaum. Capernaum is a little village about 20 miles from Nazareth, northeast of Nazareth. Capernaum is on the shore of the Sea of Galilee. Nazareth is more inland down south,

0: southwest of Capernaum. But we read that immediately on the Sabbath, he entered the synagogue and began to teach. I have the feeling that very few of you have ever even been in a 21st century synagogue. None of us could ever be in a first century synagogue. What was a synagogue like? First thought is, well, probably like our church, except they teach the Old Testament. Not at all like our church. Not at all like any church. The first century synagogue served three purposes. First, on the Sabbath, it was a place of instruction. During the week, it was a schoolhouse where the children were taught the first five books of the Old Testament, called the Torah, Genesis through Deuteronomy. And then on occasions when there was a need, minor court cases were held at the synagogue. Legal work was done, and hopefully the issue was resolved at the synagogue. William Barclay goes further. The synagogue was primarily a teaching institution. Synagogue service consisted of three things: prayer, the reading of the scrolls, and the exposition of it. There was no music, no singing, and no sacrifice. It may be said that the temple was the place of worship and sacrifice. The synagogue was the place of teaching and instruction. The synagogue was by far the more influential, for there was only one temple, but the law laid it down that wherever there were 10 Jewish families, there must be a synagogue. And therefore, wherever there was a colony of Jews, there was a synagogue. If a man had a new message to preach, the synagogue was the obvious place in which to preach it. If I may go a little further, stay with me. The synagogue provided an opportunity to deliver such a message. Synagogue had certain officials. There was the ruler of the synagogue. He was responsible for the administration of the affairs of the synagogue, for the arrangement of its services. Then there were the distributors of alms. Daily collections were taken in cash and in kind for those who could afford to give. And then that was distributed to the poor. The very poorest were given food for 14 meals per week. There was also the chazan, C-H-A-Z-Z-A-N, chazan. When you say it right, something lands on the neck of the person in front of you. Chazan. The chazan was the man whom the Authorized Version describes as the minister. He was responsible for taking out and storing away the sacred scrolls on which scripture was written, for the cleaning of the synagogue, for the blowing of the blast on the silver trumpet, which told people that the Sabbath had come, for the elementary education of the children of the community. One thing the synagogue had not, and that was a permanent preacher or teacher. When people met at the synagogue, the service was open to the ruler to call on any competent person to give the address and the exposition. Now, why do I take your time for that? Because it explains how Jesus could come along the shores of Galilee, happen into the synagogue at Capernaum, which, by the way, was Peter and John's and Andrew and James's synagogue, most likely, then, since that was their home. They had grown up in that synagogue, maybe gone to synagogue school, the Torah school there, so that was familiar for them. But this was different. It explains how this stranger from Nazareth could be allowed to come in and preach. But don't miss something. Mark is so brief, he hasn't told us everything Jesus has been doing. By now, the crowds have swollen. The word is out. This itinerant evangelist is well known. It's a little like several years ago, Billy Graham being in Frisco, and one of us inviting him, who wouldn't, to come and preach at this pulpit. We would know of him from his itinerant ministry. So no doubt the Chazan said to Jesus on a Friday or a Thursday, come, preach on Saturday. And so he does. Now we're ready for the public ministry on the Sabbath. Verse 21. They went into Capernaum, and immediately on the Sabbath, he entered the synagogue and began to teach. I love the next three words. They were amazed. Why? Because all their lives they've been bored by the scribes. All their lives they've sat through one scribe after another. Who were the scribes? Well, they were the attorneys. Sorry. Most attorneys I know are pretty dull. They may know the law, but please don't let them preach. In those days, scribes preached, but they had no original thought. Sounds familiar, doesn't it? Anyway, no, it's okay. Just a little lighthearted moment. Scribes were forever quoting this rabbi and what he said in that century with that rabbi and what he said and comparing the two, and they got into the tedious intricacies of what this rabbi meant when he wrote that particular line as opposed to what he meant and how that you're already bored, and I'm just describing the scribes. And that's all they had heard all of their lives until Jesus steps up and delivers an original message from the scroll. They have never heard anything like it. Cynthia and I were bored to tears in a church for years. This was way back when, early on, before we were married. And then one day we heard someone who knew what he was doing. And he opened the word, and our mouths dropped open. I'll never forget it. Never forget it. Finally, we were drawn to the church like a moth to a lamp. I'm telling you, there was something there that was nowhere else. What was it? It was this teaching of the truth in a way that didn't bore us. It was stimulating. It was alive. It was, well, to go back to Morgan's words, it was truth, it was clear, it was passionate. And when you left, you were different. And we found ourselves always saying, I'm just amazed. I never knew what was in the scriptures before. It's been there all along. But we've missed it. Now, Mark doesn't tell us what he said, only their response to his teaching. Look at it. They were amazed at his teaching, verse 22. Why? Learn to notice the little words, and, as, for. Here's one of those fours. They were amazed at his teaching, for, it's the word because, he was teaching them as one having authority and not as the scribes. Meaning what? He didn't spend all his time comparing this with that, and this authority with that authority, and this scribe with that Pharisee. No, he had a message from God. And as he spoke it with clarity and passion and enthusiasm and depth. They were amazed. Remember this. Teaching that comes across like that is not the work of simply a professional. That's the work of an original. We've all seen copies of art, but there's something priceless about an original canvas. This came from the artist's fingers. Harry Ironside, another name from the past, was preaching at Moody Church, where he had preached for years. And a visitor came that day and heard him preach. And afterwards, he walked up to the pastor, and they greeted one another. And He mentioned that he did not think Ironside was a great preacher, but he found his words remarkably compelling. Ironside replied with no embarrassment, "I know I'm not a great preacher, but what was it about my preaching that brought you to that conclusion?" The man answered, "Because I understood everything you said." Sometime, to quote Dr. Dwight Pentecost, some preachers can say nothing beautifully. And you walk away going, "Wow. Now what was it he said?" And 20 minutes later, for the life of you, you can't recall. This man remembered because it was clear, it was authentic, it was direct. And what a compliment, not an insult. You're not one of these professional preachers. You speak from God.
1: 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When God's word is delivered with clarity and authenticity, it doesn't just impress us, it stays with us and it changes us. 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What a gift when we understand exactly what we've heard. 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I'm Clayton Bjellin, inviting you to join us again when Chuck Swindoll continues his comprehensive study through the Gospel of Mark, Monday on Insight for Living.

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1: There are many sentiments that people carry in life that are simply not biblical. One would be, follow your heart.
2: We don't usually learn theological truth in idle conversations over the water cooler. Pastor Greg Laurie says, beware of those adages like, follow your heart.
1: The Bible says, the heart is deceitful above all things and beyond cure, who can understand it? You see, we need to follow God's heart, not

0: ever played the telephone game? You and some others gather in a circle, someone whispers a message to the first person, who whispers it to the second, and so on. And when the last person reveals what he's heard, it's obvious that the message got wildly distorted along the way. Well, some people seem to play a game like that with their Bible knowledge. They rely on what they've heard that the Bible says. Today on A New Beginning, Pastor Greg Laurie takes us to the source to discover some things people said it said that it never said.
1: You know, there are certain things that people believe to be true that are not true. We call them old wives' fables, right? And if you're an old wife, sorry, but this is the expression. Old wives' fables. And we've heard these from our childhoods. As an example, if I drop a piece of food on the ground, if I pick it up before 5 seconds, it's okay. It's often called the 5-second rule. That's not true, because bacteria transfers to food immediately. Here's another one we've all heard from our childhoods. Don't go swimming after you've eaten or you'll get cramps and you could even drown. Completely not true at all, okay? No science behind that. That tall tale is all wet, okay? So that's not true. How about this one? If you're sick, you should eat chicken soup. It'll help you get better. That one is true. I love that. And it seems from my life, when I eat chicken soup, if I have a cold, it really does help. And they've actually done research on this and found that it actually does help. Okay, and there are things believed about God and about the Bible that are not true. Here's a couple of easy ones. God helps those who help themselves. The Bible says God helps those who help themselves. The Bible does not say that. Now, the idea behind it isn't completely wrong. If I was applying it in this way, for instance, you know, you need to go out and get a job and you need to work and be responsible. You can't just sit around on your lazy boy and binge on Netflix, right? Because the Bible says God helps those who help themselves. Well, I have a better verse. Just say the Bible says if you don't work, you don't get to eat. Okay, so go get a job. So, I mean, if you were to get really technical, God helps those who can't help themselves, right? Because when we get to the end of ourselves, we really get to the beginning of God. But there are many sentiments that people carry in life that are simply not biblical. One would be, well, God is angry at me and he wants to ruin my life. Some people think this. God's just out to ruin everything that I planned for myself. You know, that is so wrong. God's mad at me. God is not mad at you. God is mad about you. If there's one thing that's clear in Scripture, it is this: God loves you. You see it from Genesis to Revelation. He says, I have loved you with an everlasting love. Therefore, with loving kindness, I have drawn you. The Bible even says God is love. Now let's take the flip side of that. And we hear people say, God loves me and accepts me as I am, right? This is usually said by someone that is probably doing something they should not do. Yeah, I know that I go out and I party and get drunk on the weekend, but God loves me and accepts me as I am. Well, I know that we're getting a divorce and we don't have a biblical reason, but still, God loves me and accepts me as I am. I know that I shouldn't do this, but God loves me and accepts me as I am. Other variations of this is, no one is perfect. And one of my favorites, hey man, don't judge my journey. Yeah, I might judge your journey a little bit. Especially because your journey might lead you to the wrong place. The fact of the matter is, the Bible tells us that judgment begins in the house of God. A Christian is to be discerning, and a Christian is to make judgments. When Jesus says, oh, by the way, their favorite verses are, judge not lest you be judged, and let him that is without sin cast the first stone, right? That's our way of saying, go away and stop talking to me, Christian, with your Bible. Now, it is true, Jesus said, judge not lest you be judged, but a better translation would be, condemn not lest you be condemned. But this idea of God loves me and accepts me as I am needs to be looked at. So Is it true that God loves me and accepts me as I am? I would say technically the answer is yes. But now let me add another statement to it. God loves you and accepts you as you are, but he doesn't want to leave you that way. So I don't have to do something to earn the love of God. I have the love of God. It is extended toward me even as a sinner. While we were yet sinners, Christ died for us, the Bible says. Jesus says, for God so loved the world that he gave his only begotten son. So he loves me, but he doesn't want to leave me the way that I am. Here's another one that we've all heard. Follow your heart. Just no matter what in life, just follow your heart. It's similar to God loves and accepts me as I am. Variations of this idea would be, the heart wants what it wants. What does that even mean? The heart wants what it wants, or listen to your heart and you will find the truth. Now, when we use this phrase heart in English in our culture today, we're primarily speaking of our emotion. In Hebrew culture, when the Bible says, love the Lord your God with all of your heart, soul, and mind, it didn't make that kind of a distinction. It would include your mind as well as your heart, but it will say, follow your heart. In other words, follow your emotion. And we use this phrase about our heart all the time. If someone is very emotional, we'll say, oh, they wear their heart on their sleeve, right? If we're sad, we say, I'm heartbroken. If we're insensitive to the needs of others, we'll say, you are so heartless. And then we wonder why someone doesn't care. We say, where's your heart? Well, maybe they should check their sleeve because that's the last place they left it, right? Then there's countless songs about the heart. Bruce Springsteen had a hungry heart. Billy Ray Cyrus had an achy breaky heart. Maybe that's why Toni Braxton sang Unbreak My Heart, because Billy Ray gave her an achy breaky heart. And then the Bee Gees sang How Can You Mend a Broken Heart, especially an achy breaky heart. But then Celine Dion reminds us that the heart will go on even if it's achy breaky and it's been broken, right? Okay, so should we follow our heart? No. Why? The Bible says in Jeremiah 17:9, the heart is deceitful above all things and beyond cure. Who can understand it? You see, we need to follow God's heart, not our heart. And as we fill our minds with the word of God, our mind changes and our heart changes. Ezekiel 36:26, God says, I'll give you a new heart and put a new spirit in you. And then we're told in Psalm, take delight in the Lord and he'll give you the desires of your heart. When you get your life aligned with God's will, when you get your prayers in sync with what God wants for you, he will give you the desires of your heart, because the desires of your heart will change. But if you just say, follow your heart and follow your emotion, you can get into a lot of trouble.
0: Pastor Greg Laurie from Harvest Christian Fellowship in the US. Today on A New Beginning, he's presenting a fascinating message called Things Jesus Never Said. Glad you're along for our series in the book of James.
1: Here's something else Jesus never said. We need to love ourselves. Love ourselves. You need to love yourself more. The problem is you don't love yourself enough. So untrue. You love yourself. I love myself. When someone takes a picture and you're in the picture, who do you look for first? And then what do you say? Don't post that. Why? I look fat. Don't post it. Let me Photoshop it quickly. You know, what's our favorite form of photography? Selfies. You know, we love ourselves already. So this is pretty much an established fact. In fact, we love ourselves too much. But wait, doesn't the Bible say, love your neighbor as you love yourself? So therefore, the Bible's teaching you to love yourself. No, the Bible is saying, it's obvious you already love yourself. Can't you love your neighbor as well? See, the Bible actually teaches the opposite of loving yourself. It actually tells us that we are to love the Lord our God with all of our heart, soul, and mind, and put Christ first. Sometimes a variation of this is, I'm trying to find myself. Usually before someone does something really stupid, they'll say, I'm just trying to find myself. Jesus says, if you want to find yourself, you need to lose yourself or dedicate yourself to me. He says, if any man come after me, let him deny himself and take up the cross and follow me. For whoever will lose his life will find it. Here's another one. I deserve to be happy. I know what I'm doing is maybe not the right thing, but I deserve to be happy. Well, really? Well, the Bible even says it. No, it actually doesn't. Now, it's not that God wants you to be unhappy. God wants you to be happy in the right way. I mean, back in AD 397, Augustine said, everyone, whatever his condition, desires to be happy. So this pursuit of happiness is not unique to modern times. Mankind has always wanted to be happy. And the problem is we go about trying to find happiness in the wrong way. Oh, if I was famous, I'd be happy. Or oh, if I had all this money, I'd be happy. Or if I did this or did that, I would be happy. And it's simply not true. When comedian Dave Chappelle was making millions of dollars, he said he was not happy. And he was quoted to say, the higher up I go, the less happy I am. And that's why it shouldn't be a shock to us when we read of some celebrity overdosing on drugs or going into rehab for the 30th time or sometimes tragically even taking their own lives. It's because they've climbed to the top and they found out there's nothing there. See, when you don't have it, you may think, yeah, one day maybe though, if I won the lottery, then I would be happy. But then you find out, no, that's not where it is. So it's not wrong that you want to be happy. You just need to go about finding that happiness in the right way. I deserve it. Do you deserve it? Let's not get into that. If we're going to talk about what we deserve, I'll be blunt with you. You deserve to be judged for your sin. And so do I. So don't say to God, I deserve to be happy. The Lord says, really, we're going to go there? Okay, let's take it another way. Can I be happy? The answer is yes. Does God want me to be happy? Again, the answer is yes. But you'll never find happiness by pursuing it. You'll find happiness by pursuing the Lord. Right? The Bible says, happy are the people whose God is the Lord. Luke 11, 28 says, happy are those that hear the word of God and keep it. So if you want to live a happy life, live a holy life, live a godly life, and put the Lord first, and you will find that happiness will come as a result. Here's another one. God wants me to follow my dreams. Well, not exactly. It's not bad to have a dream, but sometimes your dreams are not the best dreams. And sometimes you might get what you want, and your dream might turn into a nightmare. So here's what it comes down to. I want to find God's plan for my life. Listen to this. God's plan for your life is better than your own. Put his will first. And that's hard for us to do because that goes back to my first point. God's against me. God hates me. Wrong. God loves you. God has a plan for you. It's a good plan. So understand that. Now coming back to my dream. Okay, I have my dreams. So dedicate your dreams to the Lord. Okay, Lord, this is kind of what I think I want. But I can tell you after living a few years that I can look back on my life and thank the Lord he didn't answer some of my prayers. Right? Thank God for unanswered prayers. The Lord said no. God, if you love me, you'd let me know. I love you, and that's why I'm not letting you. And you'll know this one day when you get older. And you look back in retrospect and realize my plan for you is better than your plan for yourself. Listen, God is omniscient. It's a theological word that simply means God is all knowing. God knows everything. He knows everything about you and me and all of us. So don't follow your dreams. Follow the Lord, who has a better plan for you than your own.

0: Good encouragement and clarification today on A New Beginning. Pastor Greg Laurie's message is titled Things Jesus Never Said, and there is more to come next time as this study continues. Well, Pastor Greg mentioned the care and concern of God, along with his omniscience, the fact that he knows everything. When such a resourceful God cares for us, we ought to let him. And the first step toward that is to make sure we have a personal relationship with him. Have you ever made that decision in your life? Well, Pastor Greg says it's not a good idea to just assume that everything's going to work out okay.
1: No, this is one area of your life you want to be sure about, where you're going to spend eternity. The Bible says, these things we write to you that you may believe on the Son of God and that you may know that you have eternal life. Listen, I know I have eternal life. I know I'll go to heaven one day. And I hope that doesn't sound boastful. And if it does, I'm boasting in what God has done for me, not in what I've done for God. The reason I know these things is because I've turned from my sin and I've put my faith in Christ, you see. And if you do the same, you can have this same hope. You just need to call out to the Lord and admit you're a sinner and ask Jesus Christ to forgive you and come into your life. The Bible says whoever will call upon the name of the Lord will be saved. Will you call upon him right now? I'm going to pray a simple prayer, and I'm going to ask you to pray this prayer after me, if you would. So if you want to know that you'll go to heaven when you die, if you want to know for certain that Christ is living in your life, then pray this prayer with me. Just pray these words. Lord Jesus, I know I am a sinner, but I know you are the Savior who died on the cross for my sin. I turn from my sin now, and I choose to follow you from this moment forward as my Savior and my Lord, as my God and my friend. Thank you for hearing this prayer. Thank you for answering this prayer. And I ask this in Jesus' name. Amen.
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7: If we don't live by priorities, we're going to live by pressures. 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
8: 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I'm John Fuller.
9: John, we were so delighted to have our friends from across the pond here with us in studio, and they always bring such great stories, and they radiate the love of Jesus Christ, and that's what we want to help share with you, and to do that through your own marriage. 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
9: Well, Jay John and Killy, welcome back to Focus on the Family. So good to have you.
7: Thank you so much, Jim.
9: You know, you left off last time with something I want to pick up with, and that is praying together. Mm-hmm. And the research, you know, we're going to dig in a little more on that research, because we hear so often a couple that is praying together is most likely to avoid divorce. That one thing, if they do it together, compared to all marriage types, secular marriages, Christian marriages, nominal Christian marriage, when you look at it, and if that is a regular practice of theirs, that divorce rate is extremely low compared to every other married type. So in that context, how do you make that practical? You shared with us at the end, but go back and refresh our memory.
7: Sure. This is something, Jim, that Killy and I have practiced for 42 years. And I'd like just to say to any listener who's now feeling guilty, who's feeling, oh my word, well, we've never done that. And in fact, some friends of ours this week said to us that in the 40 years they've been married, they don't pray together. So, look, first of all, I want to lift off any kind of condemnation on anybody and say, well, hopefully in this conversation today, you can start today.
9: Yeah.
7: You know,
9: yeah.
7: I often say, when's the best time to plant a tree? Well, the best time to plant a tree was 25 years ago. But the second best time to plant a tree is today.
9: Yeah, that's a good statement.
7: You know, so, yeah, I just wanted to kind of diffuse any sense of condemnation if anyone is listening. But we got into this routine and practice of praying in the morning and praying in the evening. And if I just quickly run through how we do it, we wake up in the morning, we have a hug, we pray the Lord's Prayer. That's what we do. And what's great about the Lord's Prayer in it is that line, forgive us our sins as we forgive those who sin against us. It's so good just to kind of make sure there's no unforgiveness there, because unforgiveness is very toxic. And we've got to make sure that we don't have it in our hearts. We then proclaim some promises. We then pray for our family. We pray for our team. We pray for those people who are sick. We pray for those who don't know Jesus. And we get up. We then do our stretches. I'm just letting everyone
9: know. Oh, this is good. I need to stretch.
7: Yeah. Go on, Killy. We stretch.
5: We stretch. Can I just say to the young families, the young parents that are listening in, or, you know, young married couples, this is our routine now. We've always prayed together at the beginning of the day and the end of the day. And that is our recommendation. It doesn't matter what you're going through. If you can get that just couple of minutes together to pray, just start with that. But no, we do our stretches now because we're at that stage in life. We have grandchildren now that you kind of need to
9: you gotta do it.
10: So you know, pray, but also stretch if you
7: yeah,
10: can.
7: Yeah, we do our stretches. We then have breakfast, and while we're having breakfast, we listen to scripture. So that's how routine. That's what we do. So we listen to scripture while we're having some breakfast, and then we get on with the rest of the day. And we will frequently pray together during the day. Whenever a concern or an issue arises, the first thing we would do is pray. And we always pray before we go to bed.
5: Yeah.
9: You know, I hadn't thought about it in this way, but again, in the research, we see about 24% of couples in the church are struggling in a marriage that is not doing well. So that's a fairly high number for the Christian community. But when you think about it, you know, you could pay thousands of dollars to do counseling or pray together.
7: Yes.
9: It's a lot cheaper to pray together. And things begin to happen. Now, I'm not trying to minimize serious situations, obviously, but what a great, for those couples that are in that lighter, unhappy zone, I mean, try. Just pray together and see if it changes your heart.
7: Absolutely.
9: And invite the Lord into your relationship. Seriously.
7: It's true.
9: It will change your marriage and your attitude.
5: Yes. And I just add to that that I quickly realized, though, we actually need to have our own time with the Lord. You know, as a couple, it's important to pray together, but also as individuals, because the Lord does such important work in each of us. We were talking about, you know, us saying about self-pity and things like that, that someone told me it was a sin. And I think it's so important to make sure that we're renewing our minds individually and our relationship with the Lord, because if the Lord's first in our life and the Lord's first in our husband's life, it's going to make it so much easier in the marriage rather than the other distractions that we can have.
9: Or blaming the partner.
5: Yes, that's it.
9: Let me take us back. You mentioned this, Killy. I want to highlight this for the young parents, you know, those that are struggling with time management. We all have been there if we've had kids. And, you know, there's a time where the pace is ridiculous. You know, if you've got two kids, three kids under four or five, that's a lot of management. And moms typically pick up that responsibility, and dads are helping hopefully where they can. But in that kind of season, what do you do to keep communication going? Because by the time you've taken care of everything and done all the things that the home needs done, you lay back in bed and it's basically look at each other and go, good night. And then you wake up and start the next day in that season. So what can you do for the young marrieds with kids to keep your sanity and do the things that we're doing and find time to do it?
5: Yeah. You know, it's so important to carve out time to be together. And there's often talk of date nights, and actually they are important. And, you know, it's easy when you haven't got children to have a date night, but once the children arrive, it can be a lot harder because you have to maybe get a babysitter, or you have to, you know. But the point is to be intentional in having that date night, even if it means sitting down with a nice meal when the kids have gone to bed or whatever, and just having time together. So that would be my first kind of thing, you know, date night thing. And then I think, you know, just do little things. So even if it's grabbing something, you know, a coffee and just having a sit down and a chat to try and communicate while the kids are playing or whatever, you know, that can help. And I would always say to those young mums, look, even if you can only get one verse in your head in the day, just try and do that. There's loads of apps now. We're so fortunate that'll just ping up a verse of the day or whatever. Just try and...
7: Or listen to worship in the car.
5: Or listen to worship in the car. Or, mind you, we used to listen to Adventures in Odyssey with our kids in the car.
9: See, there's
5: in
9: the impact of Odyssey. That you thing is, it's the most popular thing.
5: The cassettes in the car.
7: Well, I mean, we grew up with those.
5: They were like lifesavers.
7: They were. And so, McGee and Me and all those.
9: Oh, yeah.
5: You know, so all those things. But, you know, so that there can be things that you can be doing that are keeping your mind, you know, because otherwise I found myself singing the Thomas the Tank Engine, you know, tune when the kids weren't even in the car.
9: Right.
5: And it's, you know, so if you can have on worship or more, you know, uplifting things, it's just so important. And just those little things can make a difference.
9: You know, let me ask you, if we move to the mid-years, you know, the kids are pretty self-sufficient now. They may be in, you know, grade 10, 11, 12.
5: Yeah, right.
9: They're kind of forming into their little adulthood. And so there's an independence that comes with that. How do you two stay together in that phase of parenting and marriage where, you know, you've been so committed to the young kids and they've taken so much time, which is all good. It's not bad.
5: Yeah.
9: But many couples can drift apart. And some of that drift is accelerated at that point.
5: Yes.
9: How do you intentionally stay together when your kids are right at the perch of empty nesting?
7: So, such good questions, Jim. Throughout all of this, if we don't live by priorities, we're going to live by pressures. So it's making a choice on what those priorities are. One of the prayers that Killy and I frequently pray is, Lord, guide our steps and guide our stops. Sometimes you have to stop something in order to step into something. But because frequently we're all overloaded, there is no space, there's no time. So I think we do need to have that freedom to stop something in order to step into something. Otherwise, it's overwhelming. Would you agree, Killy?
5: I'd say, you know, if you've been trying to do little bits while the children are so intense and everything, then hopefully it'll move on into something. But I think if you can even take something up together that you enjoy, you know, something... I mean, I gather pickleball is an absolute... I mean, I've never played it, but it sounds amazing. But
9: it's
5: if you can do something, you know, if the kids are out doing their thing or whatever one night, you know, just do something for yourselves, for you as a couple. I think that would be really important. Yeah. And, I'm sure you guys have got, got good advice as well.
9: No, it's good. Sometimes. You know, one of the things you mentioned in the book is this reference that starts and stops. In fact, the Lord spoke to you while you were at church about doing something.
7: Yes.
9: And

0: The pastor is sharing all this kind of stuff just before we're going to worship the Lord. And I thought, what kind of a church is this that people don't volunteer?
1: You're digging your own hole.
0: As I thought that, I felt this quiver in my liver. And I knew it wasn't the pizza from the night before. You know, you just get this stirring like this. And I turned around and looked at the man behind me. And he looked at me like, why are you looking at me? And I thought, well, maybe the word came from the stage. But you know how you sit in the chairs and sometimes you lean over? I thought, well, maybe I leaned over and I got the word, but it was meant to be.
1: Oh, you're hoping? Because yeah. I don't want to do the coffee.
0: No. And the whole service, I had this like little saying, sign up for coffee, sign up for coffee. And I'm like, Lord, I'm not a barista. I really am not a barista. But I knew. And at the end of the service, Killy goes, what is wrong with you? You fidgeted the whole service. So I said, well, Killy, the Lord wants you and me to sign up for coffee. And Killy goes, do you think I'm stupid? He wants you to sign up for coffee.
1: Good response.
0: And I said, well, you can't let me do it on my own. And so we went to sign up for coffee. The lady saw us. She starts laughing. She says, you can't sign up for coffee. You're never here. Because we preach most weekends. And I said, well, actually, we go to church once a month because the other three weekends we're ministering in other churches. And I said, look, we're here once a month, every month, so we'll sign up for coffee. And we signed up and we realized we have to arrive early to set the whole thing up. This is not like going to happen by itself.
1: It's getting worse.
0: Worse. And then I didn't like the coffee we were serving. So interestingly, I never had it. And I thought, this is not good coffee. So then we started buying our own coffee.
1: For the church.
0: For the church. Yeah. And the coffee cups, your fingers got slightly burnt because they weren't very good coffee cups. So we bought the coffee cups. And they didn't have nice biscuits. So, and we thought, you know, why are they buying the cheapest biscuits? So we bought our own. In other words, we started investing in the ministry.
1: You became a barista.
0: Became a barista. And we met more people. I met more people in 3 years than I had in the previous 17 years. Mm. And after 3 years, I just felt the Lord say, that's it. And I said, no, Lord, I love doing this. And I felt the Lord say, no. It's time.
1: Wow.
0: And I did it. We did it for 3 years.
1: Yeah.
0: So it's this idea, Lord, guide our steps, guide our stops.
1: Yeah.
0: And it was a great thing, that something that Killy and I could do.
1: I love the back and forth with that, with Killy. You saying, he's calling you to do that, not me. Yeah.
0: But one of the things that Killy and I have done over the years is that we've run a home group in our home.
1: Yeah.
0: And there was one time when, you know, we knew all these unchurched people. So we started a group called Agnostics Anonymous. Hmm. And we would host this group in our home on a Monday night with 16 unchurched people.
2: Oh, wow.
0: But it was something we did together.
3: Yeah.
0: We hosted it. Killy prepped the meal. We did all that. And I think ownership of something together, it can impact you as a couple.
1: Mm.
0: And we've often, over the years, always tried to do some things where it was 50-50.
1: Right.
0: It wasn't, oh, Jay John's doing 90 and Killy's doing 10. It was something together we would do.
1: Yeah. That's so good. You know, right at the end here, we touched on the 4 R's last time, but I want to, you know, go a little deeper with the 4 R's because that's really the core of your message, I think, out of the book, wrapped with a lot of great story. But respect, responsibility, romance, resolve. So let's hit those again with respect. What are you driving at, Jay, when it comes to respect in marriage?
0: Well, the opposite of respect is disrespect. And we've noticed how some couples in public will disrespect their spouse. A harsh word, a tone, just maybe even misrepresenting them, maybe a put down.

0: You're thinking, wait a minute, goodness, you know, we need to kind of say something about this. And I think sometimes our culture allows disrespect to fester in people's lives, in people's relationships and marriages. No, we don't want disrespect. We want respect.
1: Let me dig into that a little bit, because that, in my read of that, it would be born out of frustration. So that spouse that is showing that disrespect, there's something core underneath that. How do we as a couple deal with those things? So let's say you're at a restaurant and this moment of disrespect occurs and it, you know, the other spouse is like, whoa, where's this energy coming from? What's a good way to manage the respect, disrespect conversation? Like, honey, I hear you, but this isn't the exact great spot to be talking about this.
0: Honesty is the key. Yeah. There have been many occasions when Killy has said to me, I don't like that tone.
1: That's good.
0: And she'll say it very softly, I don't like that tone. And it's like, you know, a pin in a balloon. Just that. And then it's like, well, then I have a choice. Yeah. Do I apologize or not apologize? Mm-hmm. Do I start defending? And that's a slippery ground.
1: Yeah.
0: But I think you have to be honest in marriage always. Mm. You know, what you just said hurt me. Did you hear that? What you just said hurt me. And I think we're not always honest in conveying how we feel to each other. And we've endeavored, haven't we, Killy? Mm. Always be honest. Always be ready to apologize and always be ready to fix anything that appears broken.
1: Yeah, and that's the respect factor. The responsibility, the next R, kind of fits that as well. What's your responsibility in the relationship to fix those things, right?
0: Yes, that's right. And the responsibility, you know, there are certain things that Killy does. There are certain things that I do. There are certain things I don't want to do. And so I can be honest about that. I do not want to do the laundry and I'm not doing the ironing. I'm not doing it.
1: You got to coach me. Yeah. I'm doing the laundry right now for me.
0: So, and I've kind of compromised with Killy, and Killy's like, okay, I'm very happy to do the laundry and the ironing, but you've got to do this and this and this. Yeah. And it's like, okay, so I do the trash. I clean all the trash cans. I take all that. That's my job. I do all of that. You know, I clear away the food bin. I do all of that sort of stuff. Yeah. And I think the thing is, compromise is another word. Yeah. Honesty is a key word in marriage. Compromise is another key word in marriage. Mm. You have to, you can't have your own way the whole time.
2: I love those verses in the Bible that say, encourage one another, build one another up. You know, if you're doing that, then that's showing respect and the responsibility will flow out of that, that you're, you know, that you feel encouraged and built up. And it's not just one of you doing it to the other. It's both of you doing it to each other. Yeah. Really important.
3: That's good.
2: Mm. Yeah.
3: And that kind of lays the foundation for romance, which you mentioned last time, something to do with needing more courtship in marriage.
1: What's on your mind, John?
0: Yes.
1: Romance.
3: That's just the third R, Jim. It's just where we are in the conversation. So
0: absolutely.
3: Talk about the importance of romance and how just in everyday life, especially through the seasons of life, we can be romancing each other.
0: Definitely. And one of the sayings I like saying is, if there was more courting in marriage, there would be fewer marriages in court. Mm. And I think it's this principle of, you know, we romanced each other when we were dating. Oh, we just anticipated the date. There was kind of joy, expectancy. And then you get married and you don't have the same anticipation.
1: What do you want to do Friday?
0: Yeah, yeah.
3: I don't know.
0: Isn't it? I'm going to watch the game. Let's just get a pizza.
1: True.
0: Let's just, you know.
1: Let's order out. We'll bring it home and watch the game together. Okay.
0: Yeah. And whereas actually, no. And again, we've used the word several times. Intentionality. I've got to be intentional in wanting to do it, in making time to do it, you know, and enjoy my spouse, and enjoy friendship, enjoy conversation. And again, compromise. What makes her happy?
1: Yeah, there you go. Start with that question.
0: Rather than what makes me happy, and she's just got to have it.
1: Right. Yeah. No, that's so good. So we covered respect, responsibility, romance, and the last would be my favorite, resolve.
0: Yeah, resolve. and my new word, resolve, resilience.
1: I like that.
0: Yeah. And that threefold cord is not easily broken. And with God, we can make things work.
2: Yeah.
0: With the Lord, we can face any storm that comes. Mm. The resolve is you've made a decision before a storm has come that if a storm comes, we will rise above it together.
1: Yeah.
0: You make that decision when the sun is shining.
2: Yeah.
0: Hence, let us put on the armor of God.
2: Yes.
0: Helmet of salvation, shield of faith, sword of the spirit, belt of truth, good news of peace on our feet. Yes.
1: Thank you.
2: Yeah.
1: Thanks for being with us.
0: Thank you, Jim.
2: Thank you, John. Us. Thank you,
3: John. And that'll wrap up a great conversation with J. John and his wife, Killy, about practical ways to nurture your marriage relationship. And what wisdom, experience, and joy in the Lord that they have for each other. And hopefully that inspired you in your marriage. To further strengthen your relationship, get a copy of J. John and Killy's book, Marriage Works, a 40-day devotional to strengthen your relationships. 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

0: One Way News.
1: Good morning, I'm Lee Harrison. Economists have been surprised by the latest job numbers, which show unemployment is at a five-year high. Michael Packey reports.
2: The Bureau of Statistics has released unemployment data for September, showing the jobless rate has climbed to 4.7%. Just over 39,000 jobs have been lost over the month, all of them part-time. The opposition's Jane Hume argues the result is worse than expected.
3: 4.7% has taken economists by surprise, but it's Australians that are going to pay the price.
2: Prime Minister Anthony Albanese defended the government's record during question time.
4: On our watch, 1.3 million jobs have been created.
5: Hear, hear.
2: The Reserve Bank is being urged to hold off raising interest rates again when the board meets next month. Michael Packey, Canberra.
1: The Greens say there'll be a fair, independent and timely investigation into one of its senators. Jordan Steele John is being accused of inappropriate behaviour towards women. The West Australian senator has taken leave from federal parliament. Greens leader David Shoebridge says the matter's being looked into, claiming he was only made aware of it this week.
6: That when serious matters are being raised, Senator Steele John is entitled to that process, as is the substance of the matters of the complaint, entitled to a process that is fair, that is independent, and that is timely.
1: Victoria's doctors are planning a 12-hour strike over pay and conditions. Kiara Parker reports.
7: Frustrated Victorian doctors are set to strike next week, fed up with the Carroll government ignoring their concerns around understaffing and unsafe working conditions they say is threatening patient safety. Doctors argue the system is at breaking point and will walk off the job from 7am to 7pm on Wednesday and rally outside Parliament. Emergency departments and intensive care units will be excluded from strike action, but some outpatient appointments and planned surgery will have to be cancelled. Union members have been locked in wage negotiations with the state government for more than a year, rejecting the Carroll government's last-ditch attempt to end industrial action ahead of the election. Kiara Parker, Melbourne.
1: The New South Wales Health Minister is under pressure from the state opposition to explain when he learned about an alleged attack at Sydney's Prince of Wales Hospital. A 46-year-old male patient has faced court, charged with attempting to murder three other patients by dousing them in petrol and trying to set them on fire on Tuesday night. Shadow Health Minister Sarah Mitchell says the story wasn't made public until the following night, and it raises questions about who knew what when.
8: They knew that the Health Minister had done quite extensive media already that day in relation to other government announcements, and it wasn't mentioned proactively by him either. So I do think that that's pretty concerning. You would think the government would be on the front foot, tell the community what's gone on, but also reassure them.
1: And the Trump administration has abandoned plans to live stream the execution of Fort Hood shooter Nidal Hassan. The US president has taken to social media to say very good and well-meaning people would rather not watch him die. This is Air National News. The Kangaroos and Kiwis lined up for the opening match of the Rugby League World Cup in Sydney last night. Terry Daniel has the result.
9: Australia has survived a close game to win the Rugby League World Cup opener in Sydney, 24 points to 22. The Kangaroos able to overcome a defiant New Zealand side, scoring the winning try with just 5 minutes remaining on the clock. Jack Bostock scored a hat-trick for Australia on his debut. Kangaroos captain Isaiah Yeo telling Seven he was glad they were able to grind their way to a win to open the tournament.
10: It was a hell of a battle out there. I thought they had a fair bit of ascendancy in that first half. We're putting ourselves under a fair bit of pressure, but just felt like for the most part, we're really resilient. Obviously, scored a couple of tries of intercepts, which probably helped steady us a little bit. But then, yeah, I just thought we were able to sort of grind our way back into it in that second half. And Jackie Bostock made a couple of some wonderful plays at the back end there. And yeah, it's probably the difference.
9: Both the Kangaroos and Kiwis have injury worries, with Mitchell Moses limping off and Kalen Ponga having his left arm in a sling. Terry Daniel, Air Sport.
1: The AFL will reportedly suspend Carlton's Lachie Cowan for 2 matches after an incident last weekend that left him in hospital. The 21-year-old suffered a seizure after a house party hosted by teammate Will Haywood in South Yarra. And Australia's opened its track cycle world championships campaign with a silver medal in the men's team sprint in Shanghai. Australian Independent Radio News.
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11: Welcome to 15 Minutes in the Word with New York Times bestselling author Joyce Meyer. On today's program, Joyce will be teaching from her series, Filled with Hope. Hope is the confident expectation that something good is going to happen to us and through us. But it's very important we have our hope set in the right place. We can place hope in many things, but only hope in our faithful Heavenly Father and His promises to us in His Word will bring about the blessings He has for us. Now, here's Joyce with today's teaching.
12: I'm going to start with a little story that I think is cute. There were two identical twins, and they were alike in every way but one. One was a hope-filled optimist who only saw the bright side of life in every situation. The other was a very dark-minded pessimist who only saw the downside in everything. The parents became worried about the extremes in the children of optimism and pessimism, and so they took them to the doctor. And the doctor suggested a plan. On their next birthday, give the pessimist a shiny new bike, but give the optimist only a pile of manure. It seemed a fairly extreme thing to do. After all, the parents had always treated their boys equally. But in this instance, they decided that they would try the doctor's advice. So when the twins' birthday came around, the parents gave the pessimist the most expensive, top-of-the-range racing bike a child had ever owned. And when he saw the bike, his first words were, "I'll probably crash and break my leg." To the optimist, they gave a carefully wrapped box of manure. He opened it, looked puzzled for a moment, then ran outside screaming, "You can't fool me. Where there's this much manure, there's got to be a pony." Now, let me just share with you that I was, for a large part of my life, an extremely negative person. I saw what was wrong with everything. And I had been hurt a lot in my life. I'd had lots and lots of disappointments. And really, to be honest, when I married Dave at the age of 23, I could not remember ever being really happy. And that's sad when somebody grows up that way, because sometimes the way you get started is the way you stay if you don't let Christ interrupt the mess in your life and give you a brand new beginning. I believe that people that have had a tough time in life very often are afraid to expect anything good because they don't want to be disappointed. Yes. The pain of disappointment has been so prevalent in their lives that they just think, well, I'm not going to expect any good thing to happen because it's probably not going to anyway. And I want to tell you, if that's you, today you need to make a change. You need to make a change. It's amazing how good life can get if you'll just refuse to stop hoping. And I can tell you, if you hoped for something good your whole life and never got it, you'd still be better off than if you hoped for nothing and got it. Because when you're full of hope, you're happy. You're happy. And the devil doesn't want us happy. The thief comes only to kill, steal, and destroy. He loves to steal our joy, but Jesus said, "I came that you might have and enjoy your life and have it in abundance to the full until it overflows." Many of the attacks of the enemy against us are not after him getting our stuff or keeping us from getting this promotion or whatever. He's after our joy. Because joy is energy. Joy is energy. The Bible says the joy of the Lord is our strength, but I want to put it a different way. Joy is energy. I actually feel physical energy flowing into my body when I have a good attitude, and I feel everything draining down when I have a bad attitude. Amen. Now, let me tell you something. Your attitude is yours. And nobody can make you have a good one if you don't want to. And nobody can make you have a bad one if you don't want to. I'm going to say that again. Your attitude is yours. Nobody can make you have a good one if you don't want to. There's not enough good stuff that can happen to a negative person to keep them happy. And nobody can make you have a bad attitude if you don't want to. We think because circumstances have been bad in our life that we have to have a bad attitude, that we're just obligated to have a bad attitude. I mean, that's the natural way of thinking. But you don't have to do that as a believer in Christ. Because he gives you something on the inside that is greater than anything that's on the outside. Greater is he that is in me than he that is in the world. And the Bible teaches us that right in the midst of all kinds of tribulations, we are to cheer up and to do it on purpose. Amen? I know some of you probably had a really difficult year. Maybe some of you have had a difficult 5 years. Maybe some of you have had a difficult life. But I want to tell you that you cannot assist the devil in destroying your life by getting down and discouraged and negative-minded and becoming a pessimist and refusing to believe that anything good is going to happen. We get what we believe for. Be it unto you even as you believe. I say this all the time. I'd rather believe for a lot and get half of it than to believe for nothing and get all of it. I think a lot of times we're not aggressive in hoping. We just kind of wait to see what's going to happen. Well, I hope the meeting's good this weekend. Well, you know, that is not Bible hope. That is not any different than wishing. Bible hope is a very close relative of faith. They hoped on in faith. Faith causes you to believe that good things are going to happen. You believe in the promises of God. You're expecting. Actually, the definition of hope is a confident, joyful expectation that something good is going to happen. I love that. And it's something, now listen to me when I tell you this, because a lot of people think, well, I can't help it if I don't feel that way. We're not talking about how we feel. We're talking about what we decide to believe and what we decide to say. And I know I keep saying it over and over this weekend, but get your mouth open and say something positive, because what you say runs across your face, gets in your ears, drops back down into your spirit. And you literally can talk yourself into a better mood. I said you can talk yourself into a better mood. You can talk yourself out of a bad mood. You can talk yourself out of a pity party. And you do it by using the Word of God. Favorable and confident expectation. It has to do with the unseen and the future. Hope is the happy anticipation of something good. I started in January this year saying this in my own life on a real regular basis. I don't miss very many days, and I've been encouraging people everywhere I go, and it's been on TV. If I were you, before you even put your feet on the floor in the morning, or certainly do it within a few minutes after you're up, open your mouth and say, and when I say open your mouth, I mean speak it out loud. Something good is going to happen to me today. And don't stop there. Don't stop there and go on and make the enemy really mad and say, and something good is going to happen through me today. Something good is going to happen to me, and something good is going to happen through me, because we are blessed to be a blessing. Don't stop at just wanting to be blessed. We're blessed to be a blessing. God told Abraham, I will bless you and I will make you a blessing, causing you to dispense good to others. Hope is very simply a positive attitude and mindset. The hopeful person absolutely refuses to be negative in any way. Although they recognize and deal with their problems, they remain hopeful in thought, attitude, and conversation all the way through to victory. They remain hopeful in thought, attitude, and conversation. All the way through to victory. Anybody can decide to be hopeful. If I can't get that across from you today, then I'm pretty much wasting my time. Because if we're going to let our feelings and our circumstances determine whether our hope is up or down, then the enemy's in control. We've just turned over the keys to our life and said, here, do what you want to. But every person that's hearing my voice right now, whether it's on TV or some other recorded device, so you're watching on social media, you're here in the room, you're listening by radio, you can decide today to be full of hope. Yes. And why would anybody want to decide anything else? If you can make yourself happy, why would you not choose to do it? Yes. Your thoughts, your attitudes, your words belong to you, and you do not have to wait for some special feeling.
13: That's right.
12: To be hopeful. We make decisions and feelings catch up with our decisions. We make decisions and feelings catch up with our decisions. We don't wait to see how we feel, then make a decision. Well, hey, you gonna go to the Joyce Meyer conference this weekend? Well, I'm gonna wait and see how I feel. Well, you're not coming. I mean, you are not coming. I love Romans 15, 13. It says, may the God of hope fill you. The God of hope. He is the God of hope. He is not the God of hopelessness. He is the God of hope. May the God of hope fill you with all joy and peace in believing. And believing really is a positive expectation. It's looking at the promises of God and saying, this is for me, and I believe that God is going to do this in my life. Yes. Come on, fight for yourself. Yes. Don't be passive and just sit around and wish that something good would happen to you, or even worse, sit around and be jealous of everybody else that's got a nice life. Well, I don't know why nothing good ever happened to me. Well, I do. It's the attitude. You say, thank you, God, that you've blessed them. And by the way, I'm in that line too. Yeah. God is the author of hope. There would be no such thing as hope without God.
11: The life God has planned for us is full of hope. Romans 15, 13 says, now may the God of hope fill you with all joy and peace in believing, that you may abound in hope by the power of the Holy Spirit. With God's help, Joyce went from being a hopeless person to someone who lives with a daily expectation of His goodness. And we can too. Every day, let's believe something good is going to happen.
12: 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And I'm asking you to partner with me in helping us continue reaching out not only to you through this program, but to so many people around the world that still don't know Jesus. 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

The first witnesses of the empty tomb of Jesus were a group of women. They discovered the tomb empty and an angel telling them that Jesus had risen. Yet when these women raced to tell the male disciples, these disciples did not believe the women. Now this is understandable because, well, dead people don't come back to life. But also, in the ancient world, there was a prejudice against believing the testimony of women. Indeed, Celsus, an ancient critic of Christianity, dismissed the resurrection because he said it was only an hysterical, half-frantic, crazed woman who saw Jesus alive. So given that hysterical women are recorded as the first witnesses of the empty tomb, demonstrates that this story is unlikely to have been fabricated and gives us reason to believe that what the women saw is true. This is Rob Martin with God in 60 Seconds. To open up more space for reflection and conversation about God, go to thirdspace.org.au.

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Look, you've been there, standing in a room where everyone disagrees with you. The pressure's thick, the voice is loud, and suddenly, courage feels like a luxury you simply can't afford. Being outnumbered isn't just difficult, it's terrifying. Hi, I'm Bernie Diamond, and welcome again to Fresh. In 1914, during the brutal Antarctic expedition led by Ernest Shackleton, his ship Endurance was crushed by ice, leaving his crew stranded in one of the most hostile environments on Earth. Months passed, supplies dwindled, the cold was relentless. Eventually, Shackleton set out in a small lifeboat across 1,300 kilometres of the world's roughest seas to seek rescue, a journey many believed impossible. He faced overwhelming odds, yet refused to give in to fear, and because of that, the whole crew survived. A few thousand years earlier, another young man stood outnumbered on a battlefield. David, a shepherd's boy, faced the giant Goliath, while Israel's army trembled in fear. He didn't have armor or a sword, only his faith and a slingshot that he'd used to protect his father's sheep from predators. He looked that giant in the eye and said this, 1 Samuel chapter 17, verse 45, "You come to me with a sword and with a spear and with a javelin, but I come to you in the name of the Lord of hosts, the God of the armies of Israel, whom you have defied." And with one stone, the giant fell. Hopefully, you'll never be required to face ferocious seas or giants, but you will face pressure to compromise, to stay silent, to shrink back. Stand anyway, because courage isn't found in numbers. It's found in knowing that when God stands with you, it's the enemy who's outnumbered, not you. That's His word, fresh for you today. Hey, I am so passionate about seeing your life transformed as the word of God fills your heart. 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

0: One Way News.
1: Good morning, I'm Lee Harrison. The US president has called off plans to live stream the firing squad execution of a mass shooter. Nadal Hassan is due to be killed in December over a 2009 attack which killed 13 soldiers. Donald Trump now says the execution will not be live streamed, saying many very good and well-meaning people would rather not watch him die. Market analysts say the Reserve Bank has to think hard about whether it decides to raise interest rates again. Latest data shows Australia's unemployment rate has risen to 4.7%, its highest level in 5 years. Just over 39,000 jobs were lost over the month. Motley Fool Chief Investment Officer Scott Phillips says the RBA is in a tricky situation.
2: How do they balance out their two mandates, which are, as you said, it's full employment and price stability? You can't have both at the same time. It's a devil's bargain. You end up with one or the other, and the Reserve's got a very difficult decision to make.
1: The federal government maintains its digital duty of care legislation will not infringe on free speech online. The proposed laws require tech companies to take active steps to protect users from harmful content. The opposition claims the bill will censor political debate. Communications Minister Annika Wells insists the concerns are unfounded.
3: We are not controlling free speech. We are not conducting covert surveillance. In response to concerns we heard during the exposure draft consultation, and to make this abundantly clear, we have removed the ministerial rulemaking power to define new harms in the final bill.
1: Three teenagers have been arrested after shots were fired at a home in Sydney's southwest. Multiple bullets were fired at the Lansvale property, but the people inside at the time weren't hurt. Police stopped a car in the area a short time later, seizing a gun and arresting two boys aged 17 and 18 and a 17-year-old girl. An investigation's underway after two men suffered serious injuries in an incident at a Gold Coast venue. A 19-year-old suffered a wound to his neck and a 21-year-old a wound to his hand in the incidents at Burleigh Heads. A new treatment avenue could offer hope to patients battling the deadliest form of cancer. Researchers at the Walter and Eliza Hall Institute have uncovered a previously overlooked immune cell that can recognise and kill small cell lung cancer. Dr. Jin Ang says the hidden immune defence could help enhance existing therapies used to target the tumours.
4: We are very fortunate to be able to work with donated patient samples to create these mini tumours in a petri dish. And when we mix these mini tumours with these gamma delta T cells, we find that they are quite effective at killing this cancer.
1: And cruise giant Carnival is cutting its Australian fleet in half from 2028. This is Air National News. Australia's beaten New Zealand in the Rugby League World Cup opener. The Kangaroos scoring with less than 5 minutes on the clock to take the lead and win 24-22. Reece Walsh says it was a tough game that'll give them confidence for the remainder of the tournament.
5: Really tight. It was a really special one. You know, awesome way to start off your 2026 World Cup. It was an awesome game to be a part of.
1: The basketball action continued in Brisbane last night. Terry Daniel reports.
6: The Brisbane Bullets defeated Southeast Melbourne Phoenix 115-105 in Brisbane. Max McKinnon scored 24 points for the Bullets. Meantime, Perth Wildcats star Christian Doolittle took a tumble at training recently, but coach John Rilley says it's nothing serious.
7: He should be fine to play. More precautionary when he went off, and everyone seems to be that he'll bounce back in time for the game. You know, dude's resilient. Like, it has to be pretty bad for him to miss a game.
6: Doolittle is preparing for his 100th game with the Wildcats. That's tomorrow night against the Sydney Kings in Sydney. Terry Daniel, Air Sport.
1: And in cricket, Andrew McDonald won't rule out another change to Australia's batting order for the second test against South Africa. Selectors moved Matt Renshaw to the middle order while Nick Mattinson opened with Travis Head. But the Aussie coach says it could change again if Cameron Green proves his fitness. Australian Independent Radio News.
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2: If you're a dad, how do you gauge success? 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He leaves his worries at the office and gives his kids the best he has to offer. Even when he's stressed, he has a smile and a wink for his little girl, and he never passes up an opportunity for a bedtime snuggle and a story. For more on becoming the kind of dad your kids really need, go to families.org.au.
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3: In news headlines, I'm Lee Harrison. Making news today, the US president's called off plans to live stream the firing squad execution of a mass shooter. Nadal Hassan is due to be killed in December over a 2009 attack which killed 13 soldiers. Donald Trump now says the execution will not be live streamed, saying many very good and well-meaning people would rather not watch him die. Market analysts say the Reserve Bank has to think hard about whether it decides to raise interest rates again. Latest data shows Australia's unemployment rate has risen to 4.7%, its highest level in 5 years. Just over 39,000 jobs were lost over the month. The federal government maintains its digital duty of care legislation will not infringe on free speech online. The opposition claims the bill will censor political debate. Communications Minister Annika Wells insists the concerns are unfounded. And three teenagers have been arrested after shots were fired at a home in Sydney's southwest. In air sport, Australia's held off New Zealand 24-22 in a World Cup opening thriller at Allianz Stadium. Dolphin sensation Jack Bostock stole the show for the Kangaroos, bagging a hat-trick on debut. And Carlton's Lachie Cowan will be banned for 2 matches after being hospitalised following a weekend house party at teammate Will Hayward's house. These stories and more today. This is Air News.
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1: There are always things to worry about. I have a friend who said he was crippled by worry during high school regarding exams. It felt like he was cutting through a piece of timber with a bad saw, and the teeth of the saw were always getting dangerously close to the wrong side of the pencil line. He couldn't achieve what he wanted to achieve, and he wanted peace. One day, though, he read Matthew 6. Jesus said, "Do not worry about your life, what you will eat or drink, or about your body, what you will wear. Is not life more than food, and the body more than clothes?" Our friend said he resonated with that as a teenager, and he started to come to God with his fears. But then he realized that at the heart of his message, Jesus was saying to seek first the kingdom of God and his righteousness. It was more important to seek after Jesus than even to seek after peace. Our friend said he slowly tasted the goodness of being in a relationship with Jesus. And that's the offer available to all of us today. This is Everyday Stories with Naomi Reid.

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1: This is Air News Canberra. Good morning, I'm Steve Barker. An ACT public servant accused of stalking and threatening a woman has been refused bail. Sarah Patterson explains.
2: The woman went to police in September after she became concerned about the man's alleged behaviour. She was advised to deactivate her social media accounts. A 31-year-old man was arrested after a raid on his property this week and faced the ACT Magistrates Court. It's alleged he threatened to use government systems to find out information about the woman. Prosecutors opposed bail, arguing the man had a fixation on his alleged victim and there was a risk he could endanger her safety. The case will return to court next month. Sarah Patterson, Air News.
1: Three people have been handed intensive corrections orders after pleading guilty to charges including theft, obtaining property by deception and money laundering. Between 2016 and 2019, the trio would keep or seek funds for goods purchased using a Canberra business's accounts and then invoice the costs to customers. The former employees will have to pay a combined $250,000 in reparations to the business, a Canberra electrical wholesaler. Residents in Yass, Murrum, Bateman and Sutton are facing a 76% increase in their rates following a Yass Valley Council decision to take the measure to public consultation. The motion passed 5-4 after the council called an extraordinary meeting on Wednesday to address its financial issues. Independent consultants have found the council will need to generate an extra $8.3 million from operations each year by 2027-28 to maintain its financial and infrastructure position. A fear of missing out is preventing young Australians from disconnecting from social media. A Headspace survey shows more than half of respondents are overwhelmed by the amount of information they're receiving. 51% would like to switch off, but fear they might miss something. Perhaps they just put the newspaper down. A Canberra childcare provider has apologised to parents and launched an investigation after two children decided to leave a centre in Dixon. The 2 5-year-olds from Majura Early Childcare Centre were found by police after members of the public saw the boys roaming the area at lunchtime on Monday. The pair used an upturned toy box to scale a fence and jump outside. Police contacted the boys' parents. Both were safely returned to their families. A farmer told police he had a gun pointed at him while pursuing a car fleeing his property. Police say 4 sheep were killed and a home ransacked on a rural property near the Monero Highway in Tuggeranong. An 18-year-old has been charged over the incident and a 27-year-old man is also expected to be charged. And to Air Sport. In cricket, Andrew McDonald is holding out hope Cameron Green will play in the series against South Africa. The second of 3 tests starts on Sunday as the all-rounder continues to recover from a side strain. And the Canberra Raiders have confirmed a re-signing of one of their young halves. Ethan Sanders came to Canberra with just 2 NRL games under his belt and desperate for a chance to establish himself. After a breakout 2026 campaign, he just wanted to repay the Raiders' faith and re-sign with the club. He has. Sanders has now extended his contract to keep him here in the capital until at least the end of 2028. It's Friday the 16th. Have a good one. I'm Steve Barker. This is Air News Canberra.
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5: In news headlines, I'm Lee Harrison. Making news today, the US president's called off plans to live stream the firing squad execution of a mass shooter. Nadal Hassan is due to be killed in December over a 2009 attack which killed 13 soldiers. Donald Trump now says the execution will not be live streamed, saying many very good and well-meaning people would rather not watch him die. Market analysts say the Reserve Bank has to think hard about whether it decides to raise interest rates again. Latest data shows Australia's unemployment rate has risen to 4.7%, its highest level in 5 years. Just over 39,000 jobs were lost over the month. The federal government maintains its digital duty of care legislation will not infringe on free speech online. The opposition claims the bill will censor political debate. Communications Minister Annika Wells insists the concerns are unfounded. And three teenagers have been arrested after shots were fired at a home in Sydney's southwest. In air sport, Australia's held off New Zealand 24-22 in a World Cup opening thriller at Allianz Stadium. Dolphin sensation Jack Bostock stole the show for the Kangaroos, bagging a hat-trick on debut. And Carlton's Lachie Cowan will be banned for 2 matches after being hospitalised following a weekend house party at teammate Will Hayward's house. These stories and more today. This is Air News.
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0: Hi, it's Jamin, your 1 minute coach. 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Two, you are not a victim. We are sense-making creatures who go into the world and tell stories about our experience. 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And number four, you get what you want. We each have the power to get what we really want. If you don't have it, part of you doesn't want it or is not prepared to pay the price to get it. 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
1: News.
0: Good morning, I'm Lee Harrison. The US president has now called off plans to live stream the execution of a man by firing squad. Nadal Hassan is due to be killed in December over a 2009 attack which killed 13 soldiers. Donald Trump now says the execution will not be broadcast, saying many very good and well-meaning people would rather not watch him die. US correspondent Harley Carnes says there had been opposition even from within the administration.
2: The Vice President J.D. Vance had said he kind of doubted it was going to happen, and if it did, he wouldn't be watching it anyway. And that was, I think, probably the nail in the coffin, so to speak.
0: A Liberal senator says his Green Senate colleague, Jordan Steele John, should take leave from Parliament. Steele John has taken leave of absence from his party room following accusations he behaved inappropriately towards women. David Sharma says Steele John should step aside from Parliament as an investigation is carried out.
3: I respect that he rejects these claims, as he's entitled to do. He's entitled to contest these claims. But I think to not be a distraction, I think, during this time, and to make sure these allegations are properly aired, that would make sense.
0: Calls are growing for an independent body to respond to cases of sexual assault and abuse in the military. An ADF member has been identified as a person of interest after a video recording device was found in the bathroom of a ship docked in Queensland. The issue's been raised in federal parliament by independent senator and veteran Jackie Lambie. She says defence doesn't appear to have learned any lessons from the past.
4: I have to ask, my goodness, what are you teaching them at recruit school that they think that's acceptable behaviour to be putting cameras up in women's areas when they're taking their clothes off? Enough is enough. What defence has failed on is it's failed on its legal system, and therefore I'm asking for an independent body to sit outside defence.
0: A man's died after waiting more than 2 hours for an ambulance in Brisbane. Georgia Condec reports.
5: The 53-year-old called 000 on Saturday night around 10 o'clock, experiencing shortness of breath and chest pains. The call was logged as a code 1C, which 90% of the time is seen within 27.2 minutes. QAS were reportedly attempting to work through a statewide backlog of 200 cases and advised the man to try and make his own way to hospital due to only living three streets away, but he did not feel confident in driving. Just after midnight, an ambulance was dispatched and the man was found deceased in his home. The incident is being investigated. Georgia Condec, Brisbane.
0: In other news, one of Australia's largest health funds says out-of-pocket costs for its members have surged by more than 28% in the past 2 years. Bupa believes skyrocketing specialist fees and other healthcare costs have driven the increase. Australia's top cybersecurity officials warn legacy IT systems in government departments face a growing risk of AI-driven hacks. The head of the Australian Cybersecurity Centre says an urgent fix is needed to protect critical infrastructure. And Carnival Cruise Lines has announced plans to halve its presence in Australia from 2028. This is Air National News. The Kangaroos and Kiwis lined up for the opening match of the Rugby League World Cup in Sydney last night. Terry Daniel has the result.
6: Australia has survived a close game to win the Rugby League World Cup opener in Sydney, 24 points to 22. The Kangaroos able to overcome a defiant New Zealand side, scoring the winning try with just 5 minutes remaining on the clock. Jack Bostock scored a hat-trick for Australia on his debut. Kangaroos captain Isaiah Yeo telling Seven he was glad they were able to grind their way to a win to open the tournament.
7: It was a hell of a battle out there. I thought they had a fair bit of ascendancy in that first half. We're putting ourselves under a fair bit of pressure, but just felt like for the most part we're really resilient. Obviously scored a couple of tries up intercepts, which probably helped steady us a little bit, but then yeah, I just thought we were able to sort of grind our way back into it in that second half, and Jackie Bostock managed to come up with some wonderful plays at the back end there, and yeah, it's probably the difference.
6: Both the Kangaroos and Kiwis have injury worries, with Mitchell Moses limping off and Kalen Ponga having his left arm in a sling. Terry Daniel, Air Sport.
0: The AFL will reportedly suspend Carlton's Lachie Cowan for 2 matches after an incident last weekend that left him in hospital. The 21-year-old suffered a seizure after a house party hosted by teammate Will Haywood in South Yarra. And Australia's opened its track cycle World Championships campaign with a silver medal in the men's team sprint in Shanghai. Australian Independent Radio News.
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1: Words to live by.
11: Hypothetical, maybe real scenario for you. You're treated unfairly at work. And your response? Well, you've got every reason to push back. But something makes you choose honesty, kindness, and humility instead. That's a verse in the Bible, Micah chapter 6, 8, actually in action, that reminds us that faith isn't just about what we say or believe, but rather it's about how we treat other people. It says, God has told us what is right and what he demands. See that justice is done. Let mercy be your first concern and humbly obey your God.
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11: Oh, yes, happy Friday. Hello, Cam here. Welcome to The Daily. Oh, we are going to count into the weekend with a huge show. The Afters, your artist of the week, have dropped their brand new album today, New Day, New Life. We're going to hear lead singer Josh Havens later on in the show talk to me about one of the songs that has never been heard before until now, album release day. And the story behind it involves a conversation with Katie Nicole and something they wanted to put on a T-shirt. We'll get to that a little bit later. Plenty of news. Corey Asbury's dropped a new demo. We'll go behind the scenes in the studio with Mercy Me. And Brandon Heath road tested a new song on his kids, and it didn't really go well. We'll cover that off at the news desk. But next, we're going to talk movies with the Daily's movie reviewer, Shane A. Bassett, as we charge into the weekend. He's got a spoiler-free review. If you're a fan of Pride and Prejudice, Sense and Sensibility, all that kind of stuff, there is a brand new version of Sense and Sensibility that's just come out. Shane A.'s take is next on The Daily.
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0: Are you tuned into the Daily Happy Friday? Let's get you into the weekend. Movies are on the agenda. Our reviewer is back, Shanae Bassett. Always love having you on the Daily, mate. Hello.
1: Hey, Cam. I'm very well, and hello, everyone.
0: All right. We're going to talk about, and if you love your Bridgerton, if you love your Downton Abbey, if you love your Pride and Prejudice, this is going to be right up your alley. It's called Sense and Sensibility.
2: This house will always be home. We will find somewhere else just as nice with the money Father left us. What money?
0: We got another period drama to look forward to, Shane.
1: Yeah, they keep rolling through, right? And Jane Austen never gets old. I mean, I cannot put into numbers how many adaptations we've had of Sense and Sensibility. Not that that's a bad thing, because I've seen some pretty interesting versions. And this one, although I think it's pretty straightforward, still has some delightful actors, still has those traits of period dramas, period romances that you love, with the costumes and the settings and the beautiful gardens and everything in locations. So, yeah, no, it ticks all the right boxes for me. I don't think we needed another version, but that said, I still enjoyed it.
0: Yeah, and really, when it comes to this kind of a film, you know what you're going to get, don't you? With all of the costumes, with all of the scenery, all those kind of things.
1: Funny thing is, this is up there as one of my favourite Jane Austen books, but Persuasion has always been one of my all-time favourites, which is a lesser-known one. But I think the Dashwood Girls, which is, you know, the feature of the story in Sense and Sensibility, it all comes down to casting.
0: Yeah.
1: And the casting here is Daisy Edgar-Jones and Esme Creed-Miles, two young up-and-coming stars who have already been in quite a lot of productions. But honestly, they're perfect, absolutely perfect casting. And everyone that's come before them playing the same roles are also pretty good. But these two are making this movie stand out particularly. I really liked it, actually. It was good stuff.
0: All right. As far as the adaptation from the book goes, does it vary far away, or is there a little bit of Hollywood creative expression here?
1: There's been more creative measures done with previous versions than this one. This is pretty accurate, I think. It's been a while since I've read it cover to cover. But I think it's pretty accurate from what I can remember, because we've had some versions that have strayed from the prose, but not so much this one. I think it's going to make the Austen fans particularly happy.
0: All right. Well, it's called Sense and Sensibility, new movie out at the cinema this week. Shane, your verdict out of 5 Chock Tops in the classification here, mate?
1: Yeah, it's only rated M. That's quite lightweight. Nothing too much in this storyline, just a bit of romantic situations that are adult-themed. I'm giving it 3.5 for the costume design alone, but the acting's good. But yeah, 3.5 Chock Tops for me.
0: Very nice, Shane. We'll check in with you a little bit later on in the show. The Daily's Movie Reviewer, Shane Bassett. Thank you.
1: Can't wait. Thanks, Cam. Bye, everyone.
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0: Are you tuned into the Daily now? Still to come. But your love, the only thing that matters. Brandon Heath, he's working on a new record and has played some of the new songs to his kids, and their response, in his words, has truly humbled him. For all the wrong reasons. We'll cover off what he's had to say at the news desk in just a moment. But over the years, we've had a number of collabs from this guy, Zach Williams. Teaming up with the likes of Ben Fuller, Dolly Parton, even Crowder. I could keep on rolling. He's just lent his talent to singer-songwriter who's an emerging artist. He's only put out a couple of songs, but Zach's added a really special flavor to this song called Different Story. We're going to play it as a part of our New Music Friday Spotlight. It's only just come out today. It's coming up on the other side of this at the Daily.
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0: This is the new cut. 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
1: All right, this next track is hot off the press today. It is brand new. Well, it is a brand new version, I should say, of a song which has technically been out for a couple of months from an emerging singer-songwriter out of the States, Christian Home. Now, he dropped a song called Different Story to follow up his debut single called Easy to Love, which came out in May of this year. But since being on the road and touring with Zach Williams, well, it was only right that he would reimagine a version of the song Different Story, now teaming up with Zach Williams. It's just come out today, but before we get into this brand new version, here's what Christian had to say about this song.
2: Hey everybody, this is Christian Hahn. Can I tell you something? Maybe you've convinced yourself that your story is already written. Maybe you've made mistakes that you can't take back or carry regret that still follows you around to this day. Maybe you wonder if you'll ever become the person you were meant to be. I know that feeling because I've been there too. But here's what I've learned. God doesn't read our lives by the chapter we're in. He sees the whole story. You see, the world will try to define you by your worst day, your biggest failure, but God's grace has a way of rewriting what we thought was the ending. That's why I wrote Different Story. So if you feel like you've gone too far, messed up too many times, or that your story can't change, I hope this song reminds you that God's grace is still writing your story.
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Hi, I'm Benny, and my family and I are carers for our son Reggie, who has an intellectual disability. 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

0: Are you tuned into The Daily? We've done it. We've reached the end of the week and there's still plenty of news to get you up to speed on.
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0: All right, Brandon Heath has just had a bit of a brutal reality check.
2: Give me your eyes for just one second. Give me your eyes so I can see.
0: The reality check came from his kids about some new music that he's been working on. He told the story online.
3: Okay, I had to share something. I just dropped my kids off at a friend's house. We're on fall break this week, and I thought it would be kind of fun to play them a new song on the way to this friend's house. And so I played it for them. You know, I'm really excited about it. I'm working on a new album. And so the song ends, it's silence, and my youngest goes, "How many more minutes until we're there?" I was like,

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3: My hope is in Jesus. 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
1: Yep, today's the day. It's out. Their brand new album, New Day, New Life, with lead singer Josh Havens joining us on the show at the start of the week. We've been previewing one of these songs from the project every single day. And today we're going to dive into the story behind the song My Hope Is In Jesus. You'll hear Josh talking about the fact that the whole idea for the song started through conversation with Katie Nicole and a little thought that they could put onto a T-shirt. You'll hear him tell the story next hour at The Daily.
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1: Hello there, I'm Sean Bindley. The Greens leader says it is his understanding Jordan Steele John will take leave from federal parliament, not just the party room. The West Australian senator is under investigation over allegations he behaved inappropriately towards women. Steele John denies the claims. David Shoebridge says he won't be providing a running commentary on the matter.
2: It is my job to ensure there is an independent process. It's my job to take action and ensure the WA Greens establish this inquiry. And I'm glad that Senator Steele John has referred the matter off so it can be dealt with that.
1: Ousted Venezuelan President Nicolas Maduro and his wife Celia Flores have pleaded not guilty in a Manhattan federal court to new charges, accusing them of conspiring to torture political opponents. The expanded indictment, filed last week, accuses the couple of leading a state-sponsored campaign of repression targeting opposition politicians and military personnel, including three American citizens. If convicted on all charges, each would face a mandatory minimum sentence of 50 years in prison, with a trial date set for June next year. Kate Fisher reports from Washington.
3: In one alleged incident described in the indictment, Maduro directed officials to kidnap members of the military to draw information out of them about possible dissidents, and he told officials to squeeze them harder when some remained defiant. Now, both Maduro and Flores deny the charges, and they previously pleaded not guilty to the original charges too, that they abused their power to help drug traffickers ship cocaine.
1: Market analysts say the Reserve Bank has to think hard about whether it decides to raise interest rates again. Air News' Lee Harrison has the details.
4: Latest data shows Australia's unemployment rate has risen to 4.7%, its highest level in 5 years. Just over 39,000 jobs were lost over the month. Motley Fool Chief Investment Officer Scott Phillips says the RBA is in a tricky situation.
5: How do they balance out their two mandates, which are, as you said, it's full employment and price stability? You can't have both at the same time. It's a devil's bargain. You end up with one or the other, and the Reserve's got a very difficult decision to make.
1: Legislation has now passed state parliament, closing a domestic violence loophole in New South Wales. The changes will give the coroner flexibility to appoint a senior next of kin in cases of suspected domestic or family violence. Minister for the Prevention of Domestic Violence, Jodie Harrison, thanked Kylie Bailey and Nicole Barr for their advocacy in making sure the change occurred.
6: And it's clear that in those cases, the spouse isn't right to be the next of kin. So it's important that we give the coroner the discretion, which they don't currently have, but they will have under this legislation, the discretion to appoint the next of kin.
1: Medical experts are expressing their concerns for the health sector in Queensland after a man died waiting for an ambulance. The 53-year-old called 000 with chest pains and shortness of breath, but an ambulance wasn't dispatched for 2 hours. The man was advised to try and make his own way to the hospital, as he only lived 3 streets away from the Princess Alexandra. Former AMAQ President Dr. Maria Bolton says this is a tragic incident.
7: What we're seeing with the health system, and it's been happening for decades now, is really a lack of planning that has led us to this place. And it's really sad. Like, somebody who's having chest pains, presumably with a heart attack, should not be driving themselves either. It's not safe.
1: The Australian dollar is buying 69.2 US cents. This is AIR National News. There could be further changes coming to Australia's batting order for the second test against South Africa, which starts on Sunday. Matt Renshaw likely to be promoted to the top of the order to open with Nick Maddison, with Travis Head moving down to number 5. Assistant coach Matthew Wade says a call will be made in the coming days.
8: I think if the conditions tell us that it's time to change the batting order, we'll make that change like everyone's spoken about. We're doing whatever we can do to win the test match at that time. So if first innings changed dramatically to second innings and there was a better option that we thought might work, then we would certainly take that on.
1: In rugby, Wallabies coach Les Kiss has been forced into a backline reshuffle ahead of tomorrow's final Bledisloe Cup match against the All Blacks. A leg injury for Ben Donaldson sees Brumbies playmaker Declan Meredith handed the number 10 jersey. In rugby league, Jack Bostock has had a Kangaroos debut for the ages, scoring a hat-trick to save Australia from a nightmare opening night defeat against New Zealand at the Rugby League World Cup. The Dolphins star soaring over teammates and Kiwi rival Jermaine Asako to land a 75th-minute try, sealing the 24-22 victory. The man of the match praising 5'8 Cam Munster for setting up a textbook match winner.
9: Been here, done it many times at World Cups, and yeah, something we practice throughout the week. It's obviously no secret that I like catching the high ball, so I thought, he kicked it real well, so I thought I may as well come down with it, because otherwise it's a waste of a good kick.
1: Thanks to Channel 7 for that audio. And in baseball, the Milwaukee Brewers are just a win away from their first World Series appearance in 44 years after stunning the LA Dodgers 6-2 in the league championships. Australian Independent Radio News.
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12: Hypothetical, maybe real scenario for you. You're treated unfairly at work. And your response? 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But something makes you choose honesty, kindness, and humility instead. That's a verse in the Bible, Micah chapter 6, 8, actually in action, that reminds us that faith isn't just about what we say or believe, but rather it's about how we treat other people. 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
12: Oh, you tuned into the daily. Happy Friday. All right, so much going on. I hope you're looking forward to the weekend. We certainly are. Corey Asprey has got a new demo that he's trialing up online for some feedback. Comments have been overwhelmingly positive, as they often are with these things. But I'll give you a listen. It's very raw. And he doesn't rate his piano playing abilities. So just keep that in mind. As well as that, we're going to celebrate release day for your Artist of the Week, The Afters. New Day, New Life, the album, it's out now. And they have got a brand new song that's never been heard in full before called My Hope Is in Jesus. Lead singer Josh Havens told me about this song. He joined us on the show on Monday and is going to explain how a conversation with Katie Nicole and something that they wanted to put on a T-shirt was at the center of where this song was birthed. But before we get to that, Daily Thought. We're going to get you thinking as we charge into the weekend next at the Daily.
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0: Are you tuned into The Daily? It's Cam here as we charge into the weekend with our thinking caps on.
1: Something to think about.
2: Wow, I never thought of it like that.
0: And rather than a quote to unpack, a question to consider today as we round out this week. And it's a little bit of an uncomfortable one. If the next year looked exactly like your last 2 weeks, would you be proud? Would you be proud? It's pretty confronting, really, isn't it? Because 2 weeks can tell us a lot more than sometimes we want to admit. Not because 2 weeks define your entire life, but because they can reveal some patterns. How you spend your time, what you keep putting off, what you make room for, what you say is actually important to you compared with what your actions actually show matters. Because there's a difference. And honestly, I think there's a real easy temptation to answer, of course I'd be proud. Maybe things have been going well. Maybe you have been consistent. Maybe you have been present, disciplined, and connected to the people that you care about. Great. If that's genuinely the truth, then keep doing it. But what if the answer is no? I want to just say right here, that doesn't mean that you failed. It might simply mean that something needs to change. Would you be happy if another year contained the same excuses, the same procrastination, the same conversations you keep avoiding, the same neglect of your health, relationships, your faith, your goals, or even your time? You see, this is where the question becomes useful. And I've talked about this many times, but we often think that change requires some dramatic reinvention on January 1st or after a major life event. Maybe it doesn't either, though. Maybe it can start today by just noticing what these past 2 weeks have looked like and asking yourself honestly, if I repeated this, where would it take me? Because a year is rarely changed by one huge decision. It's usually changed by what you repeatedly do, especially when no one's paying attention. So remember, if the next year looked exactly like the last 2 weeks, would you be proud? It's a question to ponder as we get into the weekend. It's worth thinking about. It's our daily thought.
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Still to come on The Daily, we got some news from Corey Asbury. You take good care of me. You take good care of me. Now, it's been just maybe 6 weeks, maybe seven, since the release of his latest album called Outsing the Angels, but he's already demoing brand new songs up online with a little untitled number. It's just emerged up on his socials, asking for feedback, thinking, should he release this one or nah? See what you think. We'll cover it off with the news desk. But before we hear from Corey Asbury... it's release day for The Afters, the new album, New Day, New Life. It's out. We've been counting down to today all week by featuring a song from the project, as we heard from lead singer Josh Havens at the start of the week with a fantastic preview. He's given us a little bit of insight into a number of these songs, and this song has never been heard until today, called My Hope Is In Jesus. Josh tells the story next about how it was a conversation with Katie Nicole and an idea for a T-shirt that led to this song being born. That's coming up next at The Daily. We're going to play it for you too.

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0: right. It is release day. The brand new album, New Day, New Life, is officially out in the world. Every day this week, we've been taking a look at one of the brand new songs that, well, the ones we've showcased have already been out for a little while. The song that we've got for you today has only just been released as a part of the project drop today. It's a song called My Hope Is In Jesus. It's the song that lead singer Josh Havens explained a little bit more to me about when he joined us on the show on Monday. And he said the whole idea for this song came from a t-shirt.
1: Yeah, so this song actually, so I wrote it with Katie Nicole, the singer. So she's like family to us, and she actually lived with my family for a season, and we've written a number of songs together. But we were it actually started because we had an idea for a t-shirt, and we were like, what's something that we would put on a t-shirt that people would stop and ask questions about it, and it would open up a way to have a conversation about Jesus. And so we were thinking, you know, we kept throwing out different slogans. And I said, what about my hope is in Jesus? And so she was like, oh, that's a cool idea. Yeah, because if I saw somebody wearing my hope is in Jesus, I'd be like, okay, tell me about that. So I actually made a shirt, and I started wearing it around to see if people would ask about it. And everywhere I go, I would have, I'm in line at the grocery store, and the clerk would say, tell me what my hope is in Jesus. What does that mean? So it was opening up a way to talk about Jesus. I was at an airport, you know, going through a busy airport, and I got stopped by a woman. She was like, wait, your hope is in Jesus. I need to talk to you real quick. And she was on her way to try to get up to Northeast US, to New York, in time to be with her sister before her sister was going to leave this world. She was terminally ill, and she was trying to get there in time to see her before she died. And she said, I saw your shirt, and I needed someone to pray with. Will you pray with me? And so I had a chance. I had this holy moment there in the airport with this woman who I didn't know, the stranger. And so we prayed for her and for her sister. And then she went on her way and caught her plane. And so anyway, that ended up inspiring the song. And we said, let's write a song about this, because there's nothing truer in my life. And the older I get, I believe this just more and more, that my hope is not in anything of this world. There's a lot of things that try to convince us that it's worth our hope, but my hope is not in money. You know, money is going to disappear. It comes and goes. My hope is not in success. My hope is not in a politician, even though they would like you to believe that. My hope is not even in my pastor. You know, I love my pastor, and he's a great man of God, but my hope is not in him. My hope is in the one who made this world. And as broken and chaotic and messed up as this world is right now, that's where we can all put our hope, is in Jesus, because he's the one who holds the world in his hands, and our future is certain. We know how the story ends. We actually have the best, as believers, we have the best vantage point that you could have, because we know how it's going to end. And we know that because our hope is in Jesus, it ends well, and that we're going to spend eternity, that all things will be made new, that he's going to redeem these broken things, this broken world, and that we're going to spend eternity with him. And so the heart of my hope is in Jesus is really an anthem to say, okay, my hope is not in this world. My hope is in Jesus and Jesus alone.
0: Such a cool story. That is Josh Havens, lead singer of The Afters, your artist of the week. Here is track 9 on the brand new album, New Day, New Life, that has just released today, is The Afters. My hope is in Jesus.

0: Are you tuned into The Daily? It's Cam here. Right now, let's dive into what you need to know at the news desk.
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0: All right, Corey Asbury has just dropped a brand new demo online. It's as yet untitled, but he captioned the post, "Should I finish this one or nah?"
2: 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Tell me what you think about this.

0: Yeah, an overwhelmingly positive response in the comments section, as you'd expect. But this new untitled demo comes just over a month after the release of his latest album, Out Sing the Angels.
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0: still to come on the daily. New music incoming from Mercy Me. There's been a series of behind-the-scenes studio updates this week as they continue to ride the momentum off the back of their latest single called Wake Up Sleeper. As well as that, we're going to check in with the Daily's movie reviewer, Shane A. Bassett. If you're familiar with the story in the Bible of Jonah, who spent a couple of days inside a whale, that's kind of the concept for this brand new movie called Whale Fall.
1: I know your dad was rough on you, but he knew what he was talking about, especially down there.
0: Yeah, without going too much into the storyline just yet, someone finds themselves inside a whale and has to try to survive. Interesting, isn't it? All right, the Daily's movie reviewer, Shane A. Bassett's already seen it. His thoughts and a spoiler-free review next hour at the Daily.
2: 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One Way.
3: 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One Way News. 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
4: Hello there, I'm Sean Bindley. The federal Greens leader maintains he only learned of allegations against one of his senators this week. Jordan Steele John is taking leave from Parliament following accusations he behaved inappropriately towards women. The young Greens are understood to have raised concerns about Senator Steele John's conduct nearly a decade ago. David Shoebridge insists he acted as soon as he was made aware by launching a review.
5: The WA Greens have committed to working to commission an independent, fair and timely process. That is the appropriate body to deal with it. It has the distance and the independence necessary for that.
4: The US president has called off plans to live stream the execution of a man by firing squad. Former army psychiatrist Nadal Hassan is due to be executed in December over a 2009 attack which killed 13 soldiers. Donald Trump now says the execution won't be broadcast, saying many good and well-meaning people would rather not watch him die. US correspondent Harley Kahn said there had been opposition even from within the Trump administration.
6: The Vice President J.D. Vance had said he kind of doubted it was going to happen, and if it did, he wouldn't be watching it anyway. And that was, I think, probably the nail in the coffin, so to speak.
4: Lines have continued flowing at Sydney Airport this morning despite security staff taking industrial action. Jefferson Shaw is there.
7: Hundreds of security workers walked off the job at Sydney International and Domestic earlier this morning. Transport workers' union members are demanding improved job security, full-time positions and reduced cuts for part-time hours. Sydney Airport says it's been working closely with parties to minimise disruptions, and it appears to be working as passengers continue to flow to security. But the airport troubles aren't over when the industrial action ends at 10 a.m, kicking off again at 5 this afternoon for another 4 hours. Jefferson Shaw, Sydney International Airport.
4: Calls are growing for an independent body to respond to cases of sexual assault and abuse in the military. An ADF member has been identified as a person of interest after a video recording device was found in the bathroom of a ship docked in Queensland. The issue has been raised in federal parliament by independent senator and veteran Jackie Lambie. She says defence doesn't appear to have learnt any lessons from the past.
8: I have to ask, my goodness, what are you teaching them at recruit school that they think that's acceptable behaviour to be putting cameras up in women's areas when they're taking their clothes off? Enough is enough. What defence has failed on is it's failed on its legal system, and therefore I'm asking for an independent body to sit outside defence.
4: A senior West Australian barrister is welcoming the decision to hold a coronial inquest into the murders of 3 children in Port Hedland. Margaret Hawke is serving a life sentence for killing her children, aged 10, 7 and 4 months, after warnings were reportedly made to the Department of Child Protection by their grandmother. The government for weeks has said it couldn't overturn last year's decision not to hold a coronial inquest, but announced yesterday the probe would go ahead. King's Counsel Tom Percy says recent reporting raised fresh questions about the incidents.
9: Ros Thomas of The Australian came forward and exposed a lot of the sort of things that cast questions about the circumstances that related to the children and the handling of the department. And I would have thought that was significant to warrant any Attorney General asking for the matter to be reopened and for them to have another inquest.
4: This is AIR National News. The Kiwis have been left nursing a 24-22 defeat and a major injury concern after losing to the Kangaroos in the Rugby League World Cup opener last night. New Zealand laid a strong foundation up front, with fullback Kalyn Ponga producing 2 tries before a suspected broken arm forced him off in the closing stages. Skipper James Fisher-Harris says although it's dampened their campaign, they'll regroup ahead of next week's clash with the Cook Islands.
10: That's test footy. Yeah, it was a close game, like the full 80 we were battling. Much respect to Australia. I thought it's a good start, but yeah, only improvement from here.
4: In cricket, South Africa have dropped batsman Tristan Stubbs after their heavy first test loss to Australia. The Proteas bowling stocks for the second test will be bolstered by the return of Kagiso Rabada. In rugby, Wallabies enforcer Luke Nsalakai-Loto has vowed to lift the intensity in Saturday's clash with the All Blacks. The Reds lock will bring up his 50th test cap as Australia look to end a 12-match losing streak to their trans-Tasman rivals. Nsalakai-Loto says they need to be physical.
11: We felt like we probably didn't do the best job for our backs and for our tens last week, so for us, we've got to roll our sleeves up, go to work, and we know the good things come off the back of the platform that we set.